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3: 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Local residents interested in study, training or career opportunities can visit Sunny TAFE Swan Hill this Wednesday for the campus's open day. The event will take place between 3 and 6pm and will provide visitors with an opportunity to tour the campus, view facilities, meet staff and learn more about the courses and training pathways available in Swan Hill. Information will also be available about the Skills and Job Centre, which provides free support with carers, study options and job seeking. And in local sport, the final minor round of the Central Murray football season was played over the weekend, seeing the top eight finally decided. A narrow one-point loss to Hay has seen Lake Boga miss out on a final spot as Kerrang took eighth on the ladder after a massive win over Murrabit. Nyonya West United has finished as minor premiers, enjoying an undefeated season so far. That's your local news headlines.
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3: Your four-day forecast for the Mallee for the rest of today and throughout the afternoon, partly cloudy, and there remains a very high chance of rain later in the day and into the evening. Those northeasterly winds up to 20 kilometres an hour will become light during the afternoon. Tomorrow we'll see showers and storms clearing, reaching a top of 17. Wednesday will be partly cloudy and 16, while Thursday there's a chance of morning fog ahead of a partly cloudy day, reaching a top of 17 degrees.
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3: Currently, it's 12 degrees.
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1: 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It's Sarah with an all-heat workday for your Monday. And if you are on the roads today across the Mallee, keep your eyes open because you might see a very fun convoy, and I'll tell you about them soon and who to keep your eyes open for. 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

0: Ed Sheeran from the Mellies at Mix FM. And hey, if you are on the roads today between Barham and Renmark, which just so happens to be most of our region, keep an eye out for the Trek for Kids crew. They left Barham this morning on day two of their trek. They're on their way to Renmark. And so far, they've raised $272,000 for the Starlight Foundation. You'll see the convoy of vehicles all dressed up. Covered in stickers and fun stuff as well, and they'll be making their stop. So make sure you give them a wave, give them a toot, support them as the Trek for Kids convoy passes through the region.
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1: So a tiny animated film called Neo Lai, it roughly translates to, I think, The Bull Comes. It's gone from a... Not that type.
2: No, sorry, I'm mentally 12.
1: Great. Right. Has yep. gone from a complete flop to a...
2: What are you doing?
1: 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I didn't mean it.
2: So The Bull Comes after the initial flop. And now it's worth millions.
1: I'm so sorry. I didn't mean
2: Neo Lie.
0: Come on, Gabby. 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The Morning Crew back tomorrow morning, 6 a.m. on Mix FM.
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0: 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Bit of old school before we do it for your full hour from midday on Mix FM. And hey, we're getting ready to say goodbye to winter. This week is our last full week of winter. Yep, we'll have next Monday and then from Tuesday next week, spring here. Already, you can already start to feel the temps slowly increasing. The rain, I guess, is that a spring thing? But how good. One last week of winter right across the Mallee.
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1: Sam College with your local news headlines. Australasian Fire Authorities Council CEO Rob Webb says a small number of areas across Victoria are showing increased fire risk ahead of the drier spring. Despite the risk being localised, he is encouraging all regional Victorians to prepare for the upcoming fire season.
18: That's one of the challenging things with this outlook, is that whether you say a below average or a slightly early start, there's no one that we would say don't do your fire preparations. It's just the smart and logical thing to do.
1: And in local sport, three Swan Hill Soccer League sides took to the pitch this weekend as the women's side enjoyed a well-earned bye break. All three sides that did take to the pitch enjoyed victories. The under-14s had a 5-0 win over Eagle Hawk. The under-16s win over Kyneton was also 5-0. And Liam Baldwin scored a hat-trick in the men's senior side's 5-2 defeat of the Deniliquin Wanderers. That's your local news headlines.
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1: Your four-day forecast for the Mallee today, partly cloudy with a very high chance of rain later in the afternoon and into the evening. Light winds will become northeasterly up to 20 kilometres an hour in the middle of the day. Tomorrow we'll see showers and storms clearing, reaching 17. Wednesday, partly cloudy and 16. And Thursday, a chance of morning fog ahead of a partly cloudy day, reaching 17. Today around the Mallee, we're heading for a top of 19 degrees.
17: Holt's Mitsubishi's 2025 models have to go. 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
1: Right now, it's 15 degrees.
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Jimmy Eat World on the Mellies at Mix FM, where it's Book Week. Happy Book Week. There'll be lots of costume events up and across the Mallee this week, so keep a look out. I've got an artist on the way who's a big fan of Book Week. Yeah, she loves a book, full stop, to have one. Maybe not an e-book, but she's coming your way in 2 songs' time. Olivia Dean's Baby Step. It's now on the Mallee's Mix FM.

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It's Sienna Spyros, Material Lover. That couldn't have a better song to celebrate the start of Book Week. And it turns out you, if you're looking for ideas, a costume or an author, turns out a lot of singers actually also have written books. Rihanna, Madonna, imagine all the people. John Lennon, even Kellis has a book, would you believe? A recipe book. So a few extra options if you're looking for them this week. The more

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1: Oh, great. 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That's great. That's a healthy marriage.
0: 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I did have to put some rules on the tushy tap.
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0: Yeah. I said, when I'm bent over in the oven, can you not do it? I'm dealing with hot things. 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

0: Eminem. Get this warmed up from an old school lunch. Kicking off from midday in the next couple of minutes right here. Nothing but 80s, 90s, noughties. Until 1 o'clock for you on the Mellies Mix FM. 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
17: Sam College with your local news headlines. With sweeping season approaching, people are being encouraged to take care and follow simple safety measures around magpies and other birds. Deakin Wildlife Emergency Manager Tony English says swooping is common during the breeding season for some native birds. He says that while being swooped can be unsettling, birds rarely make contact, with incidents reported across urban and rural areas, including parks, gardens, playgrounds and shared paths. And in local football, the top eight have been decided ahead of next weekend's Central Murray Final Series. Nyonya West United finished minor premiers, followed by the Mallee Eagles, Warrenine and the Kahuna Kangas rounding out the top four. Hay finished in fifth, with Kundrook Barham in sixth, Mullamine in seventh and Kerrang in eighth. The top four will play qualifying finals, which will come with a second chance, while the remaining sides will play in knockout elimination finals. That's your local news headlines.
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17: Your four-day forecast for the Mallee for the rest of today and throughout the afternoon, partly cloudy, and there remains a very high chance of rain later in the day and into the evening. Those northeasterly winds up to 20 kilometres an hour will become light during the afternoon. Tomorrow we'll see showers and storms clearing, reaching a top of 17. Wednesday will be partly cloudy and 16, while Thursday there's a chance of morning fog ahead of a partly cloudy day, reaching a top of 17 degrees.
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17: Currently, it's 16 degrees.
1: 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It's the old school lunch on Mix FM.

school lunch. On the Melly's Mix FM, you're with Sarah playing 80s, 90s, noughties, as well as Bastille's Pompeii for you this Monday. And here's some interesting information for you. A recent survey was conducted by Dr. Mark Tramos, I think his name is. He's an MD, PhD, former director of the Institute for Music and Brain Science in the Department of Neurology at Harvard Medical School and Mass General Hospital. Yep, so I think he would know what he's talking about. And the fact that he conducted studies that suggest AC/DC's music can improve heart rate, blood pressure, and muscle activity. It also shows that surgeons who listen to AC/DC's music make fewer mistakes during surgery and releases endorphins. So if you need to concentrate or if you need a little boost, you're welcome. Psychedelics.

0: Paul for an old school lunch on the Mellies at Mix FM. And speaking of temperature, have you had a look at our forecast? Of course, yep, you know, showers maybe today, possible thunderstorm today and tomorrow as well. But just have a little look. Pull out your weather app right now and have a look towards the end of the week, weekend, and into next week. I can see temps ranging in the early 20s. The first week of spring is really turning it on, it looks, at this stage, across the Mellie.
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0: busy. Joanne, Jackie, to wrap up an old school lunch on the Mellies at Mix FM. 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
24: Sam College with your local news headlines. Signage promoting Rural Council Victoria's advocacy campaign ahead of the state election will start going up around the region, with Swan Hill Mayor Stuart King saying they'll be promoting priorities both specific to our region as well as the rest of regional Victoria.
25: Number one on the list is obviously the Swan Hill Bridge, but there'll be a number of signs around safer roads around our municipality, riverfront and recreation master plans in Swan Hill and Robinvale and other areas in the municipality.
24: And in local sport, round 16 of North Central Football saw Wedderburn finish as minor premiers, topping off the weekend with a 147-point win over Charlton. Second place Sealake Nandaily had a win over Bort. Fourth place Birchip Watcham kept third place Calder United to just 1-1 for the day. And Sanana defeated Donald. That's your local news headlines.
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24: Your four-day forecast for the Mallee for the rest of today and throughout the afternoon, partly cloudy, and there remains a very high chance of rain later in the day and into the evening. Those northeasterly winds up to 20 kilometres an hour will become light during the afternoon. Tomorrow we'll see showers and storms clearing, reaching a top of 17. Wednesday will be partly cloudy and 16, while Thursday there's a chance of morning fog ahead of a partly cloudy day, reaching a top of 17 degrees.
26: 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See them today, LMCT 235.
24: Currently, it's 16 degrees.
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0: 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G'day, it's Keys. Back tomorrow morning from 6. Gabby and Dan, the morning crew, where this morning on the show, Dan asked Gabby kind of an awkward question.
1: Gabby, you know how there's A-grade celebrities, B-grade celebrities. What letter grade would you and I fall into, do you reckon? Now, you reckon that means I get recognised occasionally down the street.
2: Yeah, right.
1: We'd fall into K.
0: I reckon that's a bit harsh there. I reckon Gabby and Dan have got to be E, maybe F grade at least. Possibly, I think so. Anyway, you can catch F grade Gabby and Dan back tomorrow morning from 6 on Mix FM. Here's more music that makes you feel good. Olivia Rodrigo for you now.

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0: I'm Major Lazer. We all need someone to lean on. It's music that makes you feel good, the Savo on Mix FM. And if your dad likes to do a bit of a rummaging through secondhand sales, he's going to love the upcoming Legburger Community Car Boot Sale. That's happening the day before Father's Day. So that's Saturday, September 5 from 8:30 a.m. to 1 p.m. at the Legburger Community Garden. All are welcome to set up a spot, browse and buy, with all proceeds from the day going back towards the Crash Boat Project Restoration. A wonderful idea to get behind and maybe a great idea for your old man as well.
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0: 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Also a song that's going pretty much viral at the moment. Great to have Zara Larsson having a moment. 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
18: Sam College with your local news headlines. Local residents interested in study, training or career opportunities can visit Sunny TAFE Swan Hill this Wednesday for the campus's open day. The event will take place between 3 and 6pm and will provide visitors with an opportunity to tour the campus, view facilities, meet staff and learn more about the courses and training pathways available in Swan Hill. Information will also be available about the Skills and Job Centre, which provides free support with carers, study options and job seeking. And in local sport, the final minor round of the Central Murray football season was played over the weekend, seeing the top eight finally decided. A narrow one-point loss to Hay has seen Lake Boga miss out on a final spot as Kerrang took eighth on the ladder after a massive win over Murrabit. Nyonya West United has finished as minor premiers, enjoying an undefeated season so far. That's your local news headlines.
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18: Your four-day forecast for the Mallee for the rest of today and throughout the afternoon, partly cloudy, and there remains a very high chance of rain later in the day and into the evening. Those northeasterly winds up to 20 kilometres an hour will become light during the afternoon. Tomorrow we'll see showers and storms clearing, reaching a top of 17. Wednesday will be partly cloudy and 16, while Thursday there's a chance of morning fog ahead of a partly cloudy day, reaching a top of 17 degrees.
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18: Currently, it's 18 degrees.
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20: Let's get the party started. 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This ain't Gucci, this is Prada, darling. If you want something, you can ask me, darling. And you started laughing, cause you think I'm joking. But looking in your eyes, that's the best thing. 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

0: 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And this time of year is one of my favourite times of the year because I love Book Week. Book Week is very cute. I love seeing kids dress up in book costumes and let's put a smile on my face. And there'll be a whole lot of smiles at the Kerrang School's Book Parade happening this Friday on Victoria Street, with spectators more than welcome to view the parade from Albert Street, Scoresby Street, Victoria Street and Fitzroy Street. 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
1: it's the Mad Minute bonus question and answer.
0: Yes, yes, it is. We didn't have a winner today. Maybe tomorrow we'll have better luck. You'll need this first. Astronaut Charles Duke left what item on the moon in 1972? Astronaut Charles Duke left what item on the moon in 1972? He left a family photo featuring him, his two sons, and his wife. That's very sweet. And that is your bonus question and answer for tomorrow's Mad Minute. $1,000 could be all yours if you can get 10 questions right in 60 seconds. Good luck.
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3: Your four-day forecast for the Mallee for the rest of today and throughout the afternoon, partly cloudy, and there remains a very high chance of rain later in the day and into the evening. Those northeasterly winds up to 20 kilometres an hour will become light during the afternoon. Tomorrow we'll see showers and storms clearing, reaching a top of 17. Wednesday will be partly cloudy and 16, while Thursday there's a chance of morning fog ahead of a partly cloudy day, reaching a top of 17 degrees.
1: 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See them today. LMCT 235.
3: Currently, it's 18 degrees.
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0: and Tommy driving you home for your Monday arvo. Speaking of bad habits.
1: Well, my bad habits lead to Macca's. And if you're wondering how much Macca's I had over the weekend, it was all this.
2: Cheeseburger, bacon egg McMuffin, large fries, Coke Zero, 10 chicken nuggets, 3 hash browns, double cheeseburger, spicy chicken McWrap, large fries, Coke Zero, crispy chicken snack wrap, double cheeseburger, large fries, Coke Zero, couple of chicken nuggets.
3: Sounds and like you're doing
4: looking,
3: reps.
4: You're looking great. You're looking great. So if that's not an ad for Macca's, I don't know what is.
1: So I'm asking on 131060, I don't think it's possible, but if someone perchance ate more Macca's than me on the weekend, we'd love to hear from them.
4: Fred.
5: G'day there, mate. Actually, it's all in my imagination because I didn't have any Macca's on the weekend. In fact, I have had one Macca's in 10 years.
1: You've had one Macca?
4: Well, you've changed That's your story, right. Fred, because you said on you said to our producers one in 20 years. Is it 10 or 20? Give it to us straight.
5: It might be two in 20 years, but definitely one in 10 years.
1: What'd you have?
5: Would have been a double cheeseburger, I reckon.
1: Yeah, they're good, aren't they?
5: Yeah, but I had a couple of lamb steaks on the barbie and on the Cooktown Esplanade yesterday.
1: Sorry,
5: before
1: Jesse,
5: I drove
1: could
5: back
1: you just
5: to Cairns. That
1: turn
5: was steaks.
1: Fred down because who cares?
4: You only care. You don't want to hear what anyone ate except for Macca's.
1: No, it's not just what did
4: it
1: you
4: did
1: have.
4: It did sound delicious. What he had.
1: Yeah, it was making me feel sadder about my choices. G'day, Flynn.
6: Hey, how are you?
1: Yeah, living the dream. Did you eat more Macca's than me over the weekend?
6: Me and my mates, after going to Coogee Bay Hotel at 2 a.m. in the morning, we went to Macca's and got a mega family box each
1: What's that? What's that got in it?
6: Had 4 McChicken burgers.
1: You had 4 McChickens to yourself?
6: Yep. Four large fries.
1: Yeah.
6: And I'm pretty sure it had 12 nuggets.
1: Do you surf, Flynn?
6: Pardon?
1: Do you surf?
6: Nah.
1: Oh.
4: What do you do after a meal like then, that, Flynn? What happens after that?
6: Sleep.
1: Flynn, are you familiar with the saying, in like Flynn?
6: Yes.
1: Yeah. Do you ever use it in your own life?
6: The number one thing everyone calls me is Errol Flynn.
1: Yes. That's where the saying comes from, I believe.
4: Is it? Yes. Who was Errol Flynn?
1: An old actor. Uh-huh. That's right, isn't it, Flynn?
6: Yes.
1: Yeah.
4: Okay.
1: Good stuff.
4: So, Flynn, is that a weekly occurrence or just a random Saturday night for you?
6: Just a random drunk Saturday night.
1: Yeah.
4: I hate to say it, Tommy, but I think you've still got absolutely at least 2,000 calories on Flynn from the weekend.
1: Yeah, you did in one sitting, which I am impressed by.
4: Yes, yes.
1: G'day, Matthew.
7: Hey, guys, how are you?
1: I'm full of shame, if I'm being honest.
7: Well, if you're full of shame, I don't know what I'm meant to feel.
1: Okay, you talk to us, Matthew. It's a safe space. How much Macca's do you have?
7: Well, I've recently started a new job, and I finish at 2 a.m. Oh. I have had a large McSpicy meal on Friday nights with extra bacon on the burger and an extra large fries.
1: Yep.
7: On Saturday, I had a night out. And in my Uber, I took him to Macca's and got a large Mighty Muffin meal.
1: Yep.
7: With extra bacon and an extra large fries.
1: Yep.
7: I then woke up 4 hours later, getting ready to go to work again, and then got the exact same thing, another large Mighty Muffin meal with extra bacon and another large fries.
1: Yep.
7: I then finished work last night and went to buy Macca's again and got another large McSpicy meal with extra bacon and another large fries.
4: You guys should hang out, you two.
1: Maddie,
4: kindred spirits.
1: Maddie, are you doing what I'm doing? And in all that, are you insisting that the drink is a Coke Zero?
7: I actually let the nice server know I'd like a vanilla Coke.
4: And are you also counting your calories, Matthew?
7: I don't step on the scale recently. I don't really want to see what the weight's gone up to.
1: Do you feel... So, I was feeling pretty fine about... Like, I had a great weekend, Maddie, but then seeing all that I ate placed in front of me was a bit shocking, to be honest. Are you feeling fine about it, or is it...
7: I feel all right. I'm not saying it's not great, but I haven't really eaten anything else, so I feel the same.
1: You're practically shredding. Good on you, Maddie. Thank you.
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12: 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And

Harry here. Shh, Tommy can't hear this. But what you're about to hear is a prank on Tommy, the man who does not like ABBA. The competition is not real, but I need you to call in and be as excited about the competition as possible. So call 13 10 60 now and give me your best, oh my God, I'm so excited to see ABBA scream.

0: Hey, it's Carrie here. Shh, Tommy can't hear this. The competition is not real, but what you're about to hear is a prank on Tommy, the man who does not like ABBA.
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16: Your four-day forecast for the Mallee for the rest of today and throughout the afternoon, partly cloudy, and there remains a very high chance of rain later in the day and into the evening. Those northeasterly winds up to 20 kilometres an hour will become light during the afternoon. Tomorrow we'll see showers and storms clearing, reaching a top of 17. Wednesday will be partly cloudy and 16, while Thursday there's a chance of morning fog ahead of a partly cloudy day, reaching a top of 17 degrees.
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16: Currently, it's 18 degrees.
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1: Ooh, that was fluent.
0: Yeah. I'm surprised by how many winners.
1: They don't make parents like they used to. They were tougher back in the days. Except for a dad in Japan.
2: Yes.
1: Who took his two kids hiking.
2: Mount Fuji.
1: Yeah, his seven-year-old started going, I'm tired, Dad. He goes, cool, I'm going to leave you there. And he left him for 8 hours on a bench.
2: Because Dad wanted to summit.
1: Snacks and a soft drink. Dad wanted to summit the mountain. And we're talking about what was some of the tough love parenting you got as a kid. Debbie, how are you?
3: Good, thank you.
1: Talk to us. What did your parents make you do?
3: When I was little and when we swore, we had the hot chili plants out in the garden. We were made to eat a hot chili.
2: Yeah.
3: Then as we got wiser, we pulled the plants out and then they made us brush our teeth with soap.
2: Oh, Debbie, I had soap in the mouth once. It's awful, isn't it?
3: Yeah, but the hot chilies were worse.
2: Debbie, I've got a friend that still does this.
1: The chili or the soap?
2: The chili, and she's got different...
1: Strengths.
2: She has like chili jam and she's got different strengths for how bad the kids are. Like, you're getting the hot one today.
1: Does it work though? Like, do they keep mucking up?
2: Yeah, they do. They're maniacs.
1: Yeah.
0: Maybe they really like chili jam.
2: Thank you, Deb. G'day, Gail.
4: Hi.
2: Talk to us about tough love parenting.
4: Oh, yes, tough love. So 30 years ago when I had my 21st birthday on the farm, Mum found a packet of cigarettes that someone had left behind. Mm-hmm. So she made myself and my four younger siblings all have a cigarette each.
1: To for what? Is it like punishment for letting your friends bring them over?
4: As in, try this and I bet you don't ever touch them again. And we have never.
2: Oh, really?
1: So she just sat you watching you suck back on a cigarette.
4: No, I couldn't finish mine. I honestly got sick. But, yeah, okay. Ranging from 21 down to about 14. And
1: It worked, didn't it?
2: Yeah.
4: It did work.
0: Had any of you ever smoked before?
4: No.
0: That's so
4: never.
0: Wild.
4: A very sheltered life out on the farm.
2: So, Gail, with that, knowing that it was like kind of, would you say it was a good lesson for you?
4: Oh, absolutely.
2: So have you passed this down?
4: No, I haven't broached that yet with my daughter.
2: But, okay. How old's your daughter?
4: Yeah. She's 16, so she'll be exposed to it, if not already.
2: Yeah, shove a durry down her. Good on you. Thank you, Gail. Who you got, Biggers?
1: Hey, Kate.
5: Hello.
1: How are you?
5: Hello. I'm good, thank you.
1: Give us your tough love parenting.
5: My son, when he was younger, he fell over. And I said, he hurt himself. And I said, oh, you'll be right. Harden up. Come on, get up. And the next morning when he woke up, he's like, oh, my wrists are still sore, Mum. And I took him to the doctor. He'd actually broken it.
2: Yeah.
1: But yeah. So many times I haven't, though, Kate. You know, like so many times you sit in emergency for no point. Like, I think that's fair. You know?
5: Yes.
2: Kate,
5: yes.
2: Did you have to have one of those chats with, like, the doctor or something where they're like, you feel like you have to justify, like, oh, he didn't really say it was hurting.
5: Yeah, no, thank goodness, no. He was old enough to tell them, thank goodness.
1: How many bones have you broken in your life?
2: Oh, like more than I can think of straight
1: really?
2: Away.
1: I don't think I've broken one.
2: Over 10, I reckon.
1: What haven't you broken?
2: I fractured my skull. I broke my leg 3 times in 1 year. Like, I snapped my shin, broke my
1: ankle. Hold on, the leg in the same... Yeah, the same, like, injury redone?
2: No, 3 different. I snapped my shin, I got a broken ankle, and then I got a stress fracture in my foot.
1: No wonder your mum put you on a leash.
2: Yeah, I know. That was when I was off the leash. That was high school.
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19: It was nice knowing you, man.

0: Zou, the current world champion at the time.
1: From when you beat him in the boxing.
0: When I beat him, and he definitely didn't break my ribs in about 10 seconds, to which was a 10% power punch, and I crumpled like an old suit.
1: Well, I didn't know you stole. Does he know you stole it?
0: Yeah,
1: did he give it
0: I think
1: to you?
0: So.
1: Okay.
0: Yeah.
1: Because there's been a mix-up. So Sydney Marathon's on next weekend.
0: Yes.
1: And our beautiful Sarah here is running in the Sydney Marathon.
0: Yes.
1: And I saw the news article that apparently there's been a mix-up. So the actual medal that all the, I think there's 40,000 people participate in it. Mm-hmm. It's got all like major landmarks of Sydney in it. It's got like
0: St.
1: Mary's Cathedral, Harbour Bridge, Sydney Tower Eye. Sydney Tower Eye, can't speak today. And then there's meant to be the Allianz Stadium. But instead, there's the Allianz Arena in Munich. Because whoever made the thing
0: Googled, sounds like a chat problem.
1: A chat GPT problem. You just call it chat now. Yeah.
0: Chat. I sometimes call it Chad because I didn't realize my friend had called hers Chad and I thought she was saying chat anyway.
1: Chad?
0: Yeah, her chat is called Chad.
1: Why?
0: Because you can name them.
1: Oh, I didn't know you can.
0: Yeah, mine doesn't like me. Anyway, continue.
1: Anyway, so now 40,000 people are going to get something that's got an Allianz Arena in Munich on their medal. You know, an international, I guess, event. Lots of people from overseas come and do it.
0: Yeah. I'm trying to think, because even the medals, like, because City to Surf, I've done a bunch of times. I couldn't even tell you what one of the medals looks like.
1: I think our one from Big Five did have animals on it. I feel like. I don't think. I often forget to keep them.
0: I can't really remember the pissy participation medals when I've got the winning trophy.
1: Yes, it's hard.
0: Yes.
1: It's hard.
2: Well, it's not only the only thing that's gone wrong in the Sydney Marathon already, because obviously the medals are wrong, but Carrie's come in with a little bit of a sniffle today.
1: Yeah, I've got a cold.
2: Sarah, who is running the Sydney Marathon, is refusing to breathe near you.
1: I did think every time I ask her to bring something in, everyone else brings it in for her. Are you avoiding me? Fair.
3: Just staying as far away as possible.
1: Yeah, I mean, it's fair. Today, I was on a flight over the weekend and there was a kid spewing and I spent the entire time before we boarded the plane trying to work out where she was sitting to make sure I was nowhere near her because I was like, I am not getting sick. I will go on the plane sick, but I'm not getting sick from that little
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5: G'day, Sam Fantasia with the latest in sport thanks to PowerCore, working in all conditions to keep your power connected. Zach Butters will leave Port Adelaide and head back to his home state of Victoria. The restricted free agent says he's made the decision for family reasons.
6: The stage of my life where I'd like to get back around some family and friends and enjoy some more time with them and cherish their moments with them. But in saying that, I've also really enjoyed my time at the footy club and here in Adelaide.
5: Butters is yet to nominate a preferred club with the Cats, Dogs, Tigers and Pies all in the running for his services. AFL boss Andrew Dillon has confirmed the five suspended Sydney Swans players won't be invited to next month's Brownlow medal count. Isaac Heaney, Chad Warner, Nick Blakey, James Jordan and Riley Bice remain eligible for the award while under club suspension for breaching standards following an after-hours incident last week. And the All-Australian squad of 46 players has been released, with latter leaders Fremantle having the most selected with 8 representatives. That's sport thanks to PowerCall. 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
8: Your four-day forecast for the Mallee: cloudy tonight, very high chance of rain with a low of 11 degrees. Tomorrow, cloudy, very high chance of showers, chance of a thunderstorm with winds north-northeasterly, shifting southwesterly throughout the day. Wednesday, partly cloudy and 16. Thursday, partly cloudy, 17. Friday, partly cloudy, a top of 18 degrees. Around the Mallee tomorrow, heading for a top of 18 degrees.
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7: This is Carrie and Tommy.
13: Yeah, that is where you're at for your Monday afternoon. Still plenty more to come, the Savo.
14: I thought this day may never come, but it is upon us. Usain Bolt's 100-metre record has been broken, Bickers.
15: Really? So what is his record?
13: Twice, wasn't it?
14: Yeah.
15: What's his current, like, what is the record?
14: 9.58 seconds was the 100-metre world record set in 2009, and it is now at 9.39 seconds by a robot.
15: Does that count?
14: In China, they have the humanoid... No, it definitely doesn't count.
15: No.
14: It's like saying a car went fast.
15: So hold on, before you go back to the robots, you're saying for 16 years he's held the record and it's never, and he keeps breaking his own record, or he's never broken it again?
14: He doesn't run anymore.
15: Oh, doesn't he?
14: No, he hasn't for about 10 years. Remember all those years where he came out?
15: Is his actual name?
14: Yeah, yeah.
15: It's what a name for him.
14: I've always just assumed it is. Because, you it's know, athletes don't seem to have stage names. Like Fanny Schmeller, that was a real name.
13: They should, though.
15: They should. It would be fun. Yes, I remember when he was coming out and partying.
14: Yes.
15: Didn't you party with him or something?
14: No, I think I tried.
15: Oh.
14: No. You might be talking about the voicemails that my mate played him anyway.
15: Yes, that's not for on air.
14: I shouldn't have said that much.
15: So, anyway, back to the robot.
14: Yes, the robots. It is the humanoid robot games happening over in China. It's this second year. There are over 2,000 competitors, and I can't tell if it's funny or something out of nightmares, but they do the 100-metre sprint, but then the robots can't stop in time, so they all just run into the wall.
13: That's way better.
15: Like crash test dummies
14: And then they, like, set on fire, and then there's one that goes down, they all have to come in and stretch this robot off.
15: Imagine if that's what they did in the actual race. If you weren't a winner, all of you just have to smash into the wall at high speed.
14: It is good, yeah.
15: It does make it entertaining. Mm.
14: But I think this is real end-of-days stuff.
15: Is it? Because would you get excited going to an arena to watch that? Although it does sound quite fun.
14: No, but I don't think what am I talking about? I would. I'm watching it on not even at the arena. Like I'm watching it now.
15: You're wasting your life watching a robot. beat Usain Bolt's record.
14: Not just that, the high jump record. They just jump in one spot and do the splits, and then they have to get higher than the bar, and they walk and go, yep, that was higher.
9: That's good.
15: Do they have Shervo's package, though?
14: They don't yet, but it is early days. That's next year.
15: Hey, still to come, I'm going to tell you the artist, one of our favourite artists on the show. In fact, one of the world's favourite artists has announced that she is no longer putting out music until something happens. Something in her life has to happen before she's going to put out music, and could be 10 years till she releases new music. I'll tell you very, very soon.
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0: Happy Monday, Arvo. It's Carrie Bickmore and Tommy Little driving you home.
1: I think sometimes we have to think about the Uber Eats drivers. I think we've all become too comfortable in our own skin.
2: I think there should be an option not on a bike. That's sometimes I order from quite a way away, and then I see this little bike appear, and I'm like, no, don't, please, no. And then when they arrive quickly, they've got one of those motorized little bikes, and I'm like, that was pretty good. But once I had a guy just on a Razor scooter, and that shouldn't be, and he was sweating.
1: The cost of petrol, though, now to drive, it must cost so much. But anyway, I was thinking the other day just how, because Uber Eats, it's become such a like part of our world and everyday life, I think we're all too comfortable with what happens inside our homes being exposed to the outside world. I didn't actually do anything too shocking. It's just made me think about it. So I ordered Uber Eats the other night, and when I answered the door, it was nighttime. It was like 8 o'clock at night. I answered the door and I had on just the top half and undies of PJs, right? Because I...
0: So you looked like you were porky pigging.
1: Sorry, I had undies on and it was a lot, it was long, like I wasn't exposing myself in any capacity.
2: But Jess is right, you were porky pigging or Humphrey Bear Bearing, depending on where you
1: are. I was Humphrey Bear Bearing for want of a better expression, yes, but I wasn't exposing myself. Mm. But would I, if I invited a stranger over for dinner, would I get around in that attire? No. If I was going to pop down to the shops, would I do it in that attire? No, because I don't want to see random people I don't know while I'm only wearing the top half of my pajamas. Only I went to the door, opened the Uber Eats, got to the Uber Eats guy, and then he wanted my pin. I didn't have it, so then I had to run back to the kitchen to get my pin with the door open, and then I came back. And as he was sort of looking me up and down, and I was looking at him, I was like, these people must see so much stuff they shouldn't see. So why did I suddenly think I can just talk to a stranger in the top half of my PJs with undies on? Like, it didn't even, like, faze me.
2: Do you reckon they do, though? Because I think
1: nudity all the time.
2: I feel like this was an age-old thing where it was, like, the pizza guy's here and there was a bit of adult fun going on. It was, like, the pizza guy will get involved. And then I don't think that's a real thing.
1: You don't think the pizza guy ever got some?
2: I know. Who was the Pizza Hut guy? Was it Dougie?
1: Dougie.
2: The Pizza Hut guy. Yeah. I don't reckon Dougie ever got involved. I don't know.
0: How did the Uber Eats guy go on the weekend?
2: Yeah, did he get involved?
1: Oh, it was good. Yeah. Oh. But the kids were there as well. But that's the thing that made me think about it, was because they were coming out of the shower and they were running around nude, right? And again, it was just like, I don't know this man. And he's there at the front door with the door open and all of us are just going about our lives.
3: Did he send you a photo of proof of delivery?
2: No, because that's when you leave it.
1: I had to give
2: him
1: a pin.
2: That's when you leave it at the door. Why don't you just tick leave at door?
0: Oh, yeah.
1: I didn't never know that's even an option.
2: Yeah, because then you've... Yes.
1: But then I wouldn't get the fun.
2: That's true. That's true. It's much harder to get them to come inside if
3: they've left it at the door already.
2: So what do you...
0: The back door.
1: I want to know on 131060 from people either what they've answered the door in, or if you are a delivery driver, Uber Eats driver, what you've seen as you had the door opened to you.
2: Dougie, give us a call.
1: 131060.
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2: See ya. G'day, Sam Fantasia with the latest in sport thanks to PowerCall, working in all conditions to keep your power connected. AFL boss Andrew Dillon has confirmed the five suspended Sydney Swans players won't be invited to next month's Brownlow medal count. Isaac Heaney, Chad Warner, Nick Blakey, James Jordan and Riley Bice remain eligible for the award while under club suspension for breaching standards following an after-hours incident last week. Zach Butters will leave Port Adelaide and head back to his home state of Victoria. The restricted free agent says he's made the decision for family reasons.
3: Stage of my life where I'd like to get back around some family and friends and enjoy some more time with them and cherish their moments with them. But in saying that, I've also really enjoyed my time at the footy club and here in Adelaide.
2: Butters is yet to nominate a preferred club, with the Cats, Dogs, Tigers and Pies all in the running for his services. And the All-Australian squad of 46 players has been released, with latter leaders Fremantle having the most selected with 8 representatives. 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
12: Your four-day forecast for the Mallee. Cloudy tonight, very high chance of rain with a low of 11 degrees. Tomorrow, cloudy, very high chance of showers, chance of a thunderstorm with winds north-northeasterly, shifting south-westly throughout the day. Wednesday, partly cloudy and 16. Thursday, partly cloudy, 17. Friday, partly cloudy, a top of 18 degrees. Around the Mallee tomorrow, heading for a top of 18 degrees.
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0: across Australia with Fifi Fev and Nick. It is the happy hour driving you home. Hope you had a good day.
1: Now, someone who works for the Sydney Marathon would have been called into their boss's office.
2: Oh, yeah.
1: Late last week, because Sydney Marathon's happening in a couple of weeks. I think it's next weekend. Mm-hmm. And everyone who completes it gets a medal. And on the medal, they've engraved Sydney landmarks. There's the Opera House, there's the Sydney Harbour Bridge, and there's the Allianz Arena in Munich. The designer Googled Allianz Stadium and got the wrong one, the one in Germany. And now anyone who completes the marathon is going to have a German piece of architecture on their medal. And I love that.
2: Yeah, it's just so good.
1: It's like when you've got one job, you stuff it up and you do it spectacularly. As I said, when I worked at Maya in the jewelry and watch department, I lost 20 grand worth of jewelry because I left the keys to the cabinets out and a thief stole them.
2: What'd you sell them for at Cash Converters?
3: Yeah.
1: I didn't do it. I was 17. I was a small captain. I was a goody two shoes. And I was.
3: That's why they didn't believe you. Mm. That's smart.
1: No, they
3: that's
1: did you would believe get to do it. Me. Yeah. I was mortified.
2: Were you?
1: Yes. Kath, what did you do? You had one job at work.
4: Yeah, so I worked at a call centre when I was 18, a job that I really didn't like, but I needed the money. And I was speaking one day with a lady on the phone who was an absolute horrible person, and she was really, really mean. So I said to her, could you just hold for a moment? I'm going to talk to my manager about this issue. And I put her on hold, and I let loose with my manager, calling her all kinds of names, the lady on the phone, and just having a bit of a chat about her. And then I went back to her and put on my nice voice and said, oh, thank you for holding. And she said, I heard everything you said. You need to put the mute button on and I'm filing a complaint.
1: Right. Oh, Kath, the mute button. Oh, yeah.
3: But then to put in the complaint, she would have to say all the things that she was being. You know what I mean? So you actually get her in the end. That's fine.
4: Yeah, exactly.
2: Fee did that at a call centre.
1: Well,
2: you just put them on mute and not even talk to them.
1: Like you, I work for a call centre at a wonderful establishment called the ATO. Yeah. They do a great job. They do such a good job at the ATO. And I had to explain people's BAS statements to them, which I didn't understand. And, Kath, I used to put them on hold but disconnect my headphones, my headset. So they were talking but I couldn't hear them, and I was just playing solitaire on my computer and hoping they'd give up.
3: Probably someone in jail now for like unpaid ATO fines.
2: He's trying to put a 2 on a 3 with the ace and the queen playing solitaire while someone's got about $100 million owed in tax.
1: Thank you, Kath. Natalia, how did you stuff up at work?
5: Oh, actually, I got asked to do house sitting for a friend and look after her fish and birds while she was away.
1: Yes.
5: And I decided to clean the fish tank. And the next morning, all the fish were dead. And over the weekend, I just went looking for fish in the market to actually get some goldfish replacements.
1: And did you notice? Good.
5: I actually told her I was so terrified I was also going to kill the birds.
1: Oh, Natalia, and the thing is, you were doing the right thing. That was so lovely and thoughtful to clean it.
2: But if anyone's going to die, you'd hope it'd be fish because you can replace them. If it's a dog, they know their behaviours, or a cat or something like that. But fish,
3: whatever,
2: they just swim around in a circle and they all look the same.
5: Yeah,
2: you could have got away with that.
5: I could have, but I just felt bad, and I just wanted to tell them the truth.
1: Of course, and you had one job, just look after the fish, and you killed them. Now, hi, Jack.
6: Hi, how you going?
1: Good. What did you stuff up at work?
6: Well, it was a long time ago. I worked in travel, and I had a novice who was booking a family to go to what was meant to be San Francisco, and she booked them to go to Santiago.
1: Oh! And did they not pick up on it?
6: No, they didn't. And it was back in the day of all like the paper itineraries and everything, and they didn't pick up on it. And then they obviously got caught when they got to the other side because they didn't have visas and everything.
1: Yeah. Oh,
2: the names are so similar.
3: Yeah.
6: Yeah.
3: More Spanish people here than I thought. I just wanted to see the full house street.
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17: Now, this is a massive week for footy. The Legends game is on this Thursday night. We cannot wait. Fev, you're the captain of the Vicks.
18: Yeah, the Vicks.
17: How's the knee holding up?
18: They're cooked. We're star-studded. And the All-Stars, they're just full of little influencers and Nick Cody. Thursday night, Marvel Stadium, prostate cancer, the 4-20 Legends game. I'll be running out there, hopefully kick some snags. But we've got a little secret to tell Nick.
17: Yeah.
18: We have to tell him something. And we have to do it next.
19: I'm going to leave the studio for this.
18: But this was your idea.
19: I don't think it was my idea.
18: Well,
19: I don't think it was my idea.
17: He's currently in the bathroom, yeah, probably listening.
19: He's going to hear this.
18: Yeah, we have to tell him a little secret.
17: All right, Fev, we'll do it straight after this for the happy hour.
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0: this across Australia. It is the happy hour with Fifi, Fev and Nick. It's a massive week for our country as well because this Thursday night, the Legends game is on at Marvel Stadium. It was so big last year. What was it, the highest rating thing of the year besides the grand final?
1: Second highest game, 2.6 million or something.
2: Players involved too.
1: Huge players. Mm-hmm. Some big dogs. Dusty, Buddy, Fev.
3: Cody.
2: Wow.
3: I was just keeping the rhyming thing going.
2: Now, speaking of Cody, you were, Fev, just before Taylor Swift then said he wanted to tell you something.
3: Yeah, and I was doing a wee and I did hear it all.
2: I know, and you've walked in a little bit flattened because you've now got to rip the Band-Aid off, Fev.
1: Oh,
4: What's happened?
1: Best hairball you've ever done.
3: Oh, this can't be good news.
2: You're the golfer.
3: You pushed back from the desk. Go on, Fev.
2: I don't remember having anything to do with this.
3: Oh, no.
1: Leon's
3: Oh, what? Leon's
1: little. I'll be honest, I don't want to do this either.
2: I don't remember whose idea it was. I remember hearing about
1: it.
2: It
1: was your idea.
2: It wasn't my idea. But
4: I don't know.
1: It started
4: idea.
1: Off as a real idea. And then,
2: it was a real idea. And then I think I found out after the fact that it wasn't real.
3: Oh, just get to it. What's the idea? This makes it worse.
4: We'll tell you tomorrow.
1: Yeah, this is a great tease. Right. We'll tell you tomorrow.
4: Tell him.
1: Yeah. Hey, so you've been doing a bit of prep.
3: No. Yesterday, well, I was going to say I was doing prep. It was my kids down at their local footy club yesterday, the club day. And bunch of the dads and I were on the beers and then decided to kick a bit of footy. And I'm pretty sore today from not doing a lot.
1: Bit sore.
3: Yeah, that's my prep.
1: So you're a bit sore you don't really need to play then?
3: Oh, no. Have I been pulled
1: for the game? Have you got people coming over?
3: I do have my cousin Brian.
1: Yeah, one.
3: Oh, geez.
2: You're playing.
3: Where and when?
2: No. You're playing.
3: That's another game.
2: You are playing at Marvel on Thursday night.
3: All right, do what?
1: After the break?
2: No.
3: Is there an Oz kick game at the Legends game that I'm in? What is it? I'll even take that.
2: No, you're playing.
1: Now.
3: I've never seen Fee this nervous.
1: Can I think or more excited?
2: No.
3: Oh, yeah, which one is it?
2: Okay, so, I had nothing to do with it.
1: Earlier in the year,
4: it was his birthday.
1: It was your birthday, and we got you a nice present. And you're going to take
3: the seat.
1: And you're going to take your kids down to see it on Thursday, which would be great.
3: Yeah.
1: What is it? Row 26?
3: It's pretty good. It's behind the goals.
1: Behind the goals.
3: Beautiful.
1: Is it?
3: Oh, no.
1: You don't have a seat.
3: I don't ever see there.
1: It was just all pretend.
3: Oh, no.
2: There's no Nick Cody seat.
3: Was that all AI?
1: Yeah.
5: No, I bought... We got a real plaque. I went there and got the footage and stuck it on, and then they said, you can't leave that plaque there.
3: But I did have a seat.
1: But we thought we'd rip the Band-Aid off because we know you want to take your kids down to see it.
3: I'd forgotten about the seat.
1: No, you did.
2: Fev said to me this morning, he's taking Max and Charlie to have a look at his seat. We've got to tell him it's not there.
3: It would have been one of the stops on my tour of the stadium.
1: Yeah, you don't have a seat.
3: Oh, there's no seat. That's a shame.
1: There never was.
3: I've been calling every week. I've been calling Marvel. Who's sat in it? Who's sat in it this week? They're like, who are you?
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22: 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It's not looking good. 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
0: Been a great Monday. Hope you had a good day. Happy hour. A lot of footy finals. Lots of sports happening right across our country. Fev, you are one of the all-time great sporting heroes in our country. Thank and you're you. A great sporting dad as well.
1: Am I? I have kids that can't play sport and it's very frustrating.
0: I believe you had a little update, a little sporting game little over the weekend, Fev.
1: Yeah, a little toe-toes. Attempting to play basketball. And when I say attempting, that's a stretch.
0: All right, tell us what happened right after this across Australia, the happy hour with Fifi, Fev and Nick.

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5: We

0: How good is that?
1: She has the best laugh.
0: It's so good. And it was so joyous. So apparently they weren't trying to be dolphins. They were trying to mimic what happens when Zara sings that song where the two dancers lift her up during the chorus.
1: Oh.
0: But then they were flailing. And I was like, that's dolphins, which is Zara Larsson's whole meme thing with the song.
1: Yeah.
0: Thing.
1: Yeah.
0: Very
1: okay.
0: cute moment. Very cute.
1: All right. Robbie Williams, man of my heart.
0: Oh, yes.
1: He will be performing at this year's Lexus Melbourne Cup Day on Tuesday, November 3rd. The Victorian Racing Club has announced. Robbie will headline the Elms live stage at Melbourne's Flemington Racecourse after the day's final race, then deliver a second performance in the Mountain Yard as part of the Nine Network broadcast immediately before the Lexus Melbourne Cup trophy presentation, because he'll be here for his tour.
0: Yes. It's not like they're flying him in specifically for it.
1: No.
0: That's, you know, why bother flying someone in just for this? You know?
1: Yeah.
0: Get someone that's already in the country. He loves a performance at an event, doesn't he?
1: He does. And I was there when he was given the keys to Melbourne.
0: That was very special. I was very jealous at that time.
1: Fed Square.
0: Yeah. Because that was when he was here for the AFL, wasn't it?
1: No. He came here to film those random shows where he was filming his movie.
0: Oh, yeah.
1: And remember he did a few of those little concerts and things like that?
0: That's right. He did the shows to be the monkey.
1: That's right. And then my dear friend Steph, she's a massive Robbie fan. She said, we're going to Fed Square. And I said, all right. And he didn't do enough old stuff. Then he finished with singing some Frank Sinatra. And
0: he's not a big one for the new stuff usually. Like when he played the AFL, he'd go, like literally before he played one new song, he's like, this is the obligatory new song. We'll get back to the hits in a second.
1: Yeah.
0: Which was very cute.
1: Yeah. Well, I'm up to the cut.
0: Yeah.
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0: Australia, we've done in the past before, dob in your dickhead car. We've done in the past, dob in your dickhead cat. We've done dob in your dickhead dog. All a bit of fun, right?
1: Mm-hmm.
0: You know, we love them dearly, but you know, we've even done dob in your dickhead nan. We love our nans the most, but sometimes they have their dickhead moments.
1: Absolutely. So now we are going to do, you ready? Ready? Ready?
0: Yeah, I'm ready.
2: Dob in your dickhead.
0: Dad.
1: Yeah.
0: And we're dobbing in our dickhead dads in love, right? We're not, you know, calling up and saying...
1: No, it's not a trauma.
0: What's
1: dump.
0: Your trauma? No, yes. It's like sometimes he likes to prank me by switching out me something. I don't know. Just those little things that dads do, I don't know because I don't have one.
1: Oh, yeah.
0: We can laugh. It's fine. This is because a Japanese father was berated by police when he ditched his 7-year-old son on Mount Fuji and kept climbing towards the summit with his older son. He was like, you just wait there. I'm just going to pop up to the top. He was 48. He was hiking the trail on Thursday with his sons, aged 7 and about 12, when he left the younger boy near the trail's 6th checkpoint, about 8,000 feet up Japan's tallest peak. The boy complained that he was tired during the climb, but his dad told him to wait here and continue towards the summit, which is the mountain's 10th checkpoint. the Japanese outlet, the police told the father, even if it means having to give up on climbing the mountain together, leaving a child behind is unacceptable. Well, of course, the climb from the 6th checkpoint to the summit takes more than 5 hours, with another 2.5 hours or so required to return to the same point. So the kid's just there for 7 hours by himself.
1: Where is he, though? Is he inside, like, a shop or something? Or is he just sat on a mountain in the freezing cold?
0: I don't have that information. On a bench. He was just on a bench. A mountain hut worker found the boy and brought him inside for shelter and contacted the police.
1: He was left there at 4:30 a.m., I've just read. Look, first of all, why are you bringing a 7-year-old to hike Mount Fuji is my first and operative question.
0: It's hardly the 1,000 steps.
1: That said, if the child has said they are committed to the climb and they've said, I'm going to get to that 10th checkpoint with your dad, and they only get to the 8th and you really want to hit the 10th because you've done the first 8.
0: You're not leaving your kid on the side of a mountain.
1: I'm trying to get it. I'd leave him on the side of the mountain. Of course, I'm not a father.
0: No.
1: So don't know whether that changes once you have a child, that you don't want to leave them on the side of a mountain.
0: I think it probably would.
1: Potentially.
0: Yeah. Anyway, 131060, dob in your dickhead dad. Doesn't have to be like that, but, you know, dads can be fun. They can be pranky. They can be embarrassing sometimes.
1: Yeah. And they can just do silly things.
0: We love silly dads.
1: Dob in your silly dickhead dad.
0: Yeah.
1: 131060 is the number.
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10: Where we at with it?
9: Right here.
11: Back at it for a Monday night with DMA. He's popping by the show very soon. Plus, Lauren's favourite artist in the world is not known by one of our favourite artists that we listen to on the radio. We'll tell you more about that in a second.
12: I didn't know who you were talking about and I just realised why.
11: You do.
12: Now, I was gonna share this story. I'll just share the headline because there's no point even delving into it. The headline is enough. Bear Grylls explains why he helped baptise Russell Brand. My faith is not to judge people. I'm not even reading it because
11: I don't need any more information.
12: I don't need any more. Yuck. Yuck and yuck.
11: Did he baptise him in his piss?
12: In the Thames.
11: So basically.
12: Yeah.
11: not the cleanest of rivers. The Thames.
12: Yeah.
11: Why is Bear Grylls doing baptisms? Is that my sort of top question?
12: That was my main thing.
11: Again, you don't need to read the article if you don't want to.
12: Unfortunately, I'm scrolling down and now I've seen a picture of them embracing in the Thames.
11: In the Thames. It's in 5 degrees in the Thames. You're not meant to swim in the Thames, but dead bodies show up in the Thames. And knives. A lot of knives in the Thames, according to the shows I've watched.
12: Really?
11: Yeah. That's where they always from.
12: Do they ever, drain? Like, can you drain the Thames?
11: I don't think you can drain the entirety of the Thames.
12: Not the Thames, but could you section off a little chunk and just drain it and see what fun things
11: you
12: find?
11: Well, you'd have to put, like, sort of...
12: make a dam.
11: Barriers. You'd have to make a dam, yeah, which I feel like would cost so much money.
12: See, you know, in the things in the world and, like, you think of a really logical way to do this. Like, in my mind, you just get two massive cement slabs and crane them in.
11: Mm-hmm.
12: And just plop them down.
11: And just make sure they're wide enough to hit either side of the Thames at that particular spot. Yeah.
12: Plop them in a spot, maybe like a kilometre from each other.
11: Yeah.
12: Then you get a hose, stick it over.
11: Yeah.
12: Drain suck all the water
11: out. Where does the water go? Into the other side of the Thames. You just keep it in the Thames.
12: You just keep it in the Thames. And then you just see what you find in there. And then when you're done, you just lift the cement back up and it just comes back in.
11: Just do it kilometre by kilometre. And then you could take this technology and put it in the Sydney Harbour if you wanted to. Or the Melbourne. Or the Yarra.
12: Or the Yarra.
11: The Yarra. Kerrod, WA, water.
13: Swan River.
11: Or the Swan River.
12: The Brisbane one.
13: Brown Snake.
11: You can put it in the Brown Snake.
12: Yeah, the Bloody Murray.
11: You can put it in the Murray. There we go. Hit all five states. Good stuff.
12: Anyway, I just think, you know, why can't we do that? That seems quite like, I don't think that would be that expensive.
11: No, that seems reasonable.
12: You just need a good concreter.
11: 131060, concreters / experts in draining swamps. Please call us. Yeah. Shrek will be on the line in 2 songs' time.
12: Yes.
11: Drain. Actually, Donald Trump will be. Drain the swamp.
12: Sometimes you got to think more more, less logical,
11: yeah,
12: more
11: pie in the sky.
12: Just whatever you want to do.
11: Couldn't agree
12: make
11: more.
12: It happen.
11: Ladies and gentlemen, you are listening to The Hot Hits with Nick and Lauren. If you didn't work that one out from the tangential nature of the program. Let's get back into the hottest hits of night. Slater is on a roll at the moment, just wrapped up a huge Australian run. This is brand new Chanel's on The Hot Hits.

0: remix of American Girls on the Hot Hits right across Australia with Nick and Lauren. We've got a big fan of this artist in this room.
1: She's from Texas, I can tell by the
2: carrot.
0: He's an Ella fella. Two stories over the weekend that have emerged about Ms. Ella Langley.
2: Oh, yeah.
0: The first one is Doja Cat was asked her thoughts on Ms. Yeah. Ella Langley. Here's what she had to say.
3: You like Ella Langley?
4: I don't know what that is.
3: Really?
4: Ella Langley. Ella Langley.
3: People love her.
4: Okay.
3: You gotta check her out. You would like her.
4: Okay.
3: You really would.
2: I mean, if I know Doja Cat, I don't think she would like Ella Langley.
0: It's not on her not on her list of people, right?
2: No.
0: Ella Langley.
2: Ella Langley?
0: What is that? The other Ella Langley-related story from the weekend is Drake was spotted at a gig of hers in North Little Rock, Arkansas.
2: Just checking it out.
0: He wasn't just spotted, like, in the crowd. He was actually on the video screen during Shoes in Texas. They panned to him and got his reaction, singing along to it.
2: That's kind of common if they see someone in the crowd of note.
0: Like they do on the footy.
2: Yes.
0: They see someone in the boxes.
2: Yeah. What are they speculating? They're going to have a collab?
0: Yeah, they reckon there might be a collab there. A concert goer was overwhelmed with their love for Drake, who saw her. Paisley, who was almost 12, is a huge Ella Langley fan.
2: Bless.
0: During the concert, Paisley's grandmother was recording her enjoying one of Langley's songs when Drake suddenly appeared on the big screen.
2: Aww.
0: As you see in the video, she was overcome with excitement, Paisley's mum said. The whole family's involved. Oh, sorry, I understand why. Paisley attended the concert with her grandmother because her parents were working the event for her non-profit travel softball team.
2: Oh, bless.
0: Glad they asked all the
2: questions.
0: Hang
2: on. They were working the event.
0: They were working the event for the non-profit travel softball team, so the grandma took Paisley.
2: Now, what does the non-travel softball team have to do with anything?
0: Non-profit travel softball team.
2: Okay.
0: I presume they travel and play softball for no profit.
2: But they're working at that event.
0: They're working at
2: the
0: that
2: Ella
0: event.
2: Langley show.
0: Yeah, I don't know what they had to do with the event because it was a non-profit softball team. Were they, like, selling, like, girl guides?
2: Maybe.
0: Yeah. Does anyone care?
2: Nah.
0: Cool.
2: I don't.
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0: It is the Hot Hits with Nick and Lauren for a Monday night. This weekend, one of the 8 major marathons of the world is happening. It is the Sydney Marathon this weekend. Remember we were saying a couple months ago, because it seems like Harry Styles is currently kind of trying to travel around and go to each of them. I think he could be there. I don't know.
1: He's on tour, mate.
0: Is he on tour right now?
1: Has
0: he got that? He's literally going to he's in New York on Saturday. Well, that counts that out. However, the marathon has been forced to apologise for an unfortunate error.
1: What's happened?
0: On the back of the medal, they've announced what the medal looks like. It's beautiful. It's an indigenous design on the front. It's absolutely gorgeous.
1: Stunning.
0: On the back, in a circle, is all of the landmarks in Sydney that the runners will bypass on their 42.2 kilometre journey.
1: But how big's the medal?
0: Pretty big. Like, it's a good...
1: Like a hockey puck?
0: Yeah, a bit of hockey puck, yeah. And she's heavy. She's gold. Now, you can see the obvious things, the Opera House, the Harbour Bridge, all of that. And then there's this little sort of thing that looks like almost a pine cone. And that is meant to represent Allianz Stadium, which is a stadium in Sydney. However, unfortunately, the designer appears to have Googled Allianz Stadium and then designed an image of Allianz Stadium in Munich.
1: No one wanted to check that before they sent them to the mint or wherever these things are printed?
0: You presume it would be at the mint, wouldn't you? Yeah, it's Bayern Munich, the team, their Allianz Stadium, which is a football ground in Munich. It's no good.
1: Oh, dear.
0: It's not good.
1: Oh, dear, doctor.
0: They are vaguely similar looking, but the one in Munich is so specifically beehive-y that this beehive-looking thing is very clearly it. Little blunder.
1: Well, you know, it's almost like you've got one of those fun little... I don't know.
0: A little defect of sorts.
1: Yeah. It'll be worth a lot in the future.
0: That's true. The one time they screwed it up. And someone was saying, some loser runner was being like, you know, it's just a great reminder of my training for this marathon. You know, you slip up every now and then and you don't get everything right.
1: All right, but not everything has to be messaged, guys. Well,
0: thank you.
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0: 3 songs in a row that always have something in common. Always? Something in common. Yeah, and they always do.
1: But they always do have something in common.
0: I shouldn't have ever questioned myself.
1: No, back yourself, hun.
0: This is the Hot Hits 3 for 1. Tonight is the artist who didn't know who other artists are version of that. After Doja Cat was asked this.
23: You like Ella Langley?
24: I don't know what that is.
23: Really?
24: Ella Langley. Ella Langley.
23: People love her.
24: Okay.
23: You gotta check her out. You'd like her.
24: Okay.
23: You
24: really
0: her pronouncing it like it was in another language.
24: Ella Langley.
0: Ella Langley.
1: It's like when, did you see that interview when Kim Kardashian and Sarah Paulson were doing the interview with that old British woman, and she was just a regular woman, and she's like, do you love, what did she say? She said like bangers and mash or something like that. And Kim Kardashian's like, what? I don't know what you're saying. It's very funny.
0: The accents aren't that different. Also, I think I said this a few times, but you know when you grow up Australian, you think Australian is the default accent and everyone else has an accent?
1: Yes, it feels baseline, like it feels like there is no accent.
0: Yeah, but Americans take that into like their 30s and 40s, whereas we kind of get to 18 and we realise there are other accents that are normal to that country. Make you think. All right, so we play 3 artists that didn't know who each other were. Doja Cat didn't know who Ella Langley was, so let's play Doja Cat to start things, shall we? Then a corker from Mariah.
24: Yes.
0: Lock it, 3 for 1.
24: Yeah.

0: Yeah. But I mean, look, sometimes songs are going to sound similar.
1: That's it, man. There's only so many chords in the world. Only so many chords. Only so many words. I think part
2: of
1: it is,
2: like, now that I'm into playing guitar now, there's only so many chords.
1: Famously so. There might be some audio of that coming up.
2: Oh, God.
1: Yes, Parrot.
3: I want to know if Stella Lefty can have the same voice crack that Noah Kahan had at
1: his time. Oh, one of the great testy pops of our time.
3: I wonder if she can. I wonder if he can sue her for that too.
2: Testy pop.
4: Oh my God!
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2: Yeah.
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0: how good is that?
1: She has the best laugh.
0: It's so good. And it was so joyous. So apparently they weren't trying to be dolphins. They were trying to mimic what happens when Zara sings that song where the two dancers lift her up during the chorus.
1: Oh.
0: But then they were flailing. And I was like, that's dolphins, which is Zara Larsson's whole meme thing with the song.
1: Yeah.
0: Thing.
1: Yeah.
0: Very cute moment. Very cute.
1: All right. Robbie Williams, man of my heart.
0: Oh, yes.
1: He will be performing at This Year's Lexus Melbourne Cup Day on Tuesday, November 3rd. The Victorian Racing Club has announced. Robbie will headline the Alms Live stage at Melbourne's Flemington Racecourse after the day's final race, then deliver a second performance in the Mounting Yard as part of the Nine Network broadcast immediately before the Lexus Melbourne Cup trophy presentation, because he'll be here for his tour.
0: Yes. It's not like they're flying him in specifically for it.
1: No.
0: But that's, you know, why bother flying someone in just for this? You know?
1: Yeah.
0: Get someone that's already in the country. He loves a performance at an event, doesn't he?
1: He does. And I was there when he was given the keys to Melbourne.
0: That was very special. I was very jealous at that time.
1: Bed Square.
0: Yeah. Because that was when he was here for the AFL, wasn't it?
1: No. He came here to film those random shows where he was filming his movie.
0: Oh, yeah.
1: And remember, he did a few of those little concerts and things like that.
0: That's right. He did the shows to be the monkey.
1: That's right. And then my dear friend Steph, she's a massive Robbie fan. She said, we're going to Fed Square. And I said, all right. And he didn't do enough old stuff. Then he finished with singing some Frank Sinatra. And
0: he's not a big one for the new stuff usually. Like when he played the AFL, he'd go, like literally before he played one new song, he's like, this is the obligatory new song. We'll get back to the hits in a second.
1: Yeah.
0: Which was very cute.
1: Yeah. Well, I'm not up to the cut.
0: Yeah.
2: This is Nina.

0: Gina Gerace, who played that to tens of thousands of people over the weekend at a festival that was headlined by Lord.
1: Crazy lineup.
2: Poopa Puck or whatever it was.
0: She was not a Poopa Puck. No.
2: What was that one called?
0: Buckle Pop.
2: Buckle Pop.
0: Buckle Pop. No, she was at All Points East, which was like literally, it was Lord, Pink Panther S, Audrey Hobart, and Erin the Count, and her all girl lineup.
2: Wow.
0: Crazy.
2: Now, so good. I've never asked this question before, just quickly about Nina Gerace. Her name's obviously Nina.
0: Yep.
2: Is, what's her last name?
0: Gerace is a Pokemon. Her last name is Wilson.
2: Yeah. Gosh, no wonder you love it.
0: Yeah, it's, man. I mean,
2: you love Pokemon. You're both from the sunny coast.
0: Both from the same high school.
2: High school. She's on the special page. You're not.
0: Yeah, she's on the alumni page, which someone's got to fix at some point. First, they've got to make me an actual Wikipedia page, and then they've got to put me on the Gosford High School alumni. If anyone's listening, knows how to do that, do it.
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0: A couple of awards for things that have happened in on or around the show. Lauren Barry has the first award of the night.
2: I was just thinking, I wonder if my high school has an alumni thing.
0: What was your high school called?
2: Our Lady Mercy College, Heidelberg.
0: You give me your award.
2: My award tonight goes to LinkedIn for introducing their AI slot button that has been hit over a million times since July 30. Just eradicating AI slop, and there's a lot of it on LinkedIn.
0: It's good stuff, isn't it?
2: Does my high school have an alumni page?
0: It does, but we'll get to it at the end. KDOT, your award for the evening.
4: My award this evening goes to the fans of Zara Larsson, who got up and did her dance move. And she loved it. She wasn't expecting it.
2: Not dolphins.
0: Her laugh is so cute. But also, you can tell the mic's on because there's no singing.
2: Yeah. She's so cute.
4: She does sound like a little cartoon character.
0: Can I give a sub-award under that category for myself? Because I realised just as soon as I hit play on that live on the air at 7:20 that I had left an F-word in there.
4: Oh, is that why you
0: faded
4: it down?
0: And I faded it out right at the right time.
2: Oh,
0: very smart.
2: Good fade out, Dickie.
0: Bailey Award!
5: I have an anti-award for my father who left me when I was 6 years old with a $100 bill.
0: Jesus.
2: So your dad is the ultimate true dickhead.
5: He is as dickhead as he can. I don't want to give him an award because he doesn't deserve one.
0: We did dob in your dickhead dad earlier on the program, which you can hear on the podcast. And we said, don't dump your trauma on us. And then we realised it's kind of a room of people with...
2: Literally, Karen's the only one with a loving father. It's amazing.
5: Wow, so lucky.
2: How does it feel?
4: That's pretty good.
0: I'm not complaining. My award tonight is to the notable alumnus section of Our Lady of Mercy College Heidelberg, which is consistent of the following.
4: Oh, drum roll.
0: There's seven
4: please.
0: On there. Can you guess any?
2: Sarah Arbo.
0: Uh-huh.
4: Same year group? Was she?
2: No, she was a few, because she's her sister's my best friend in my year.
4: That's right.
2: Sarah Arbo.
0: Mm-hmm. It's a really good list.
2: Is it?
0: Yeah.
2: I'm trying to think.
0: Well, I know three of them.
2: God, I should know. I don't know.
0: All right. I'll do it in order of people I know. Denise Scott.
4: Oh,
2: Denise
4: really?
2: Scott.
4: Wow.
0: Scotty went to your school.
4: There you go.
0: Emma Alberici, the journalist from the ABC's 7:30 report.
2: Nice.
4: All media people, I'm just flagging.
0: Athlete Alexandra Sharp.
2: Nice.
4: With an E on the end.
0: Cross her work.
2: No.
0: Alana McTiernan, former politician.
2: All right.
0: Susan Crennan, former Justice of the High Court of Australia.
2: Pretty good alumni list.
0: One more alumni is on the list. That alumnus is Hani from the South Korean girl group New Jeans.
5: Ooh. Wow.
2: I've gone to that school three times and done a talk to the Year 11 students.
0: Same,
2: and
0: mate.
2: I'm not on the bloody alumni list.
0: Same, mate.
5: Wait, are you saying to stay in school, though?
2: Of course.
5: Okay.
2: No, I
0: wow,
2: tell them.
0: High.
2: I tell them. I say to them when I go, "Hey, you want to work in radio? Forget about university.
0: That's
2: all about who you know.
0: That's where we both go wrong. We both go and do these talks and we say, I got an ATAR of 40.
2: Literally. But the teachers always say to me, that's so refreshing for them to hear.
0: Yeah.
2: Put me on the bloody alumni page.
0: Well, teachers aren't running that. Anyway.
6: I'll do it.
0: Get us hashtag get Nick and Lauren on their notable alumni list for their schools. That's the new campaign of the program.
6: Yes.
0: Tomorrow night on the show, Reese Nicholson from Traders will be here.
6: Hey.
0: That's going to be gorgeous. And RuPaul's Drag Race Australia, of course.
6: Oh, my God.
0: Drag Race Down Under. It could change his name every time.
6: Down Under versus the world at the moment.
0: And the amazing WA DJ and producer Crooked Colours will be here as well.
6: Oh, yeah.
0: We will see you from 7 o'clock.
6: Bye.
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22: Your 4-day forecast for the Mallee: cloudy tonight, very high chance of rain with a low of 11 degrees. Tomorrow, cloudy, very high chance of showers, chance of a thunderstorm with winds north-northeasterly, shifting southwesterly throughout the day. Wednesday, partly cloudy and 16. Thursday, partly cloudy, 17. Friday, partly cloudy, a top of 18 degrees. Around the Mallee tomorrow, heading for a top of 18 degrees.
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10: Your four-day forecast for the Mallee: cloudy tonight, very high chance of rain with a low of 11 degrees. Tomorrow, cloudy, very high chance of showers, chance of a thunderstorm with winds north-northeasterly, shifting southwesterly throughout the day. Wednesday, partly cloudy and 16. Thursday, partly cloudy, 17. Friday, partly cloudy, a top of 18 degrees. Around the Mallee tomorrow, heading for a top of 18 degrees.
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1: 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And my... no.
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8: Your 4-day forecast for the Mallee: cloudy this morning, a very high chance of showers today, most likely later this morning and afternoon. Chance of a thunderstorm with winds north-northeasterly shifting south to southwesterly today. Tomorrow, partly cloudy, winds southwesterly up to 25k throughout the day, 16 degrees. Thursday, partly cloudy and 17. Friday, partly cloudy, heading for 18. Today across the Mallee, we're also heading for 18 degrees.
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12: Yes, I'm Alex. That is Matt, who is still enjoying a little bit of time away with the fam in Byron Bay. And Matt, this is the second time you've joined us via video link after you were in Italy recently. Now, if you listen to that episode, you might have heard Matt's technical difficulties.
13: I don't.
12: We're in a bit of a speed situation here. A Keanu Reeves, Sandra Bullock kind of podcast record here. This is the most high-stakes podcast record I think that's ever been performed.
13: My laptop, which I've got plugged in, I've been charging it for the last 2 days for this exact moment because I knew that we would need to record.
12: Yep.
13: And I was like, okay, I'm going to charge it. I open my laptop to do this recording today. It turns out my laptop has not been charging using the charger that I've plugged it in with. This, again, ties into Fiona the nurse's suggestion that I may be living with adult ADHD because these things get away from me. And sure, this keeps going.
12: Correct me if I'm wrong here, Matt. You're using a phone charger to charge your laptop, which isn't powerful enough for the amount of power you're using doing this podcast record with a mic plugged in and everything. So with the charger plugged in, it's still losing power as we go. And so there is a chance that we could cut out during this podcast record.
13: And I'm very frustrated with myself because my official charger, my fast charger for my laptop, the official branded one, it broke. And I have kept thinking, oh, I should get a new one. But yeah, the official one costs like $150. And I keep thinking, oh, I don't need it. Oh. When am I ever going to need to charge my laptop that fast? Well, turns out only the most important day of the week when I'm recording my job.
12: We've got no time to waste on faff here. We've got to get into official faff.
13: Oh, my God, I just lost another percent. Oh, my God. Oh, my God. Okay, come on. Come on,
12: let's hit it. All right, here it goes.
13: Hit the show. Hit the show.
14: Everyone ready?
15: Here we go.
14: So excited.
13: Well, Alex Dyson, I thought I'd start today's episode with a little bit of happy news.
12: Ooh. You spotted a Hemsworth around Byron?
13: I didn't spot a Hemsworth around Byron, but someone spotted something, and I'll let them tell you.
16: Hi, Alex. I saw your book at
0: my school library today, and I think someone was borrowing it.
13: What? There it is, straight from Sophia's mouth. My beautiful 7-year-old daughter came home with some exciting news. She said, "Do you know Alex Dyson?" And I said, "Oh, I've heard of him." She goes, "His book is at my school, and I think someone was borrowing." And I was like, "Don't tell me, kid. Tell the man himself."
12: That is so nice. So
13: there you go.
12: Well, it's quite interesting because I was in a bookshop this week, saw it in there. Annalise did the old, "I'm going to pull it out of here and put it as the big cover." You know, instead of just seeing the spine, she's going to put the cover on the front. I'm like, "Oh, it's very nice."
13: Oh, yeah, nice.
12: And then we went to an op shop because looking for books on the shelf, "When It Drops" by Alex Dyson. My first novel in the op shop. Shout out to Vinny's, who only hosted the best books, obviously, putting the best material up on the shelf. Someone had donated it because obviously they'd read it, loved it so much. They thought, you know, other people need to be able to read this, so I'm going to kindly donate it so that someone can pick it up. And that person happened to be the author of the book, then had to buy the book. Ended up walking to the counter. And Annalise is like, "Do you want me to tell the person it's you?" I'm like, don't say, when I'm purchasing this book, do not tell the person behind the counter that it is me. And he's like, I think looked on the back for the price, and it's, the price is right next to the author photo. And so I'm purchasing my own book at an op shop. this guy's chatting to me about it. I couldn't bring myself to say something like, "Oh, there's a quite a handsome author there, isn't it?" I just throw that. But I kind of regretted it afterwards. It's too embarrassing, though, buying your own book at an op shop.
13: Well, look, we've all been there. We've all gotten the photos from friends, you know, "Hey, check it out. I saw your book today." And it's deep in the bargain bin at the bookstore.
12: Yeah,
13: multiple prices crossed out across the top of it, just at its lowest price.
12: I don't mind one price cross out. It's when you get the double cross out.
13: Multiple coloured stickers on.
12: I never worried about this until my books started turning up there, Matt. Why does this crate, it's even a shelf, you know, it could be a platform or a pontoon. Why does the place where we store bargains have to be a bin? You know, why are our books now in the bin? It could be a chest, a treasure chest of bargains. It doesn't have to be a bin of bargains. Think of the people whose hard work is now in there, please. Thank you.
13: I feel you, bro. I feel you. But I was very excited that Sophia, she's deep in reading world, and I do want to sort of warn you that there is going to be some partner apologies happening in today's episode. So stick around for that. Belinda needs an apology.
12: She deserves one.
13: And so that'll be happening.
12: Okay.
13: But Bron, I want to get an update from you because we haven't had a little Chloe update in a while. How's beautiful little Chloe going these days?
11: She's doing really well. I mean, being winter, we've had some back-to-back sicknesses for a little while.
12: Oh, yeah.
11: She had conjunctivitis a couple of weeks ago, and that was rough.
13: Oh.
11: Trying to get drops in a toddler's eyes not for the weak.
13: It is the worst, isn't it? You have to, like, trick them or something. Like, I remember Sophia got conjunctivitis. We were at, like, this creek. And when I say creek, it's, like, quite a big open water swimming creek on the Gold Coast, Tullabudra. And so everyone's swimming, and we're playing around, and Sophia splashes, and I see this droplet of water, like, fly up and land directly in her eye, right? It's like swish, nothing but net. And I think, ooh.
12: Nothing but red.
13: Looks a little bit.
12: As in red.
13: I thought, well, that water looked a little bit dirty. But anyway, I think we'll be okay. Anyway, about a day later, comes up with the rankest conjunctivitis. And, yeah, we have to, like, you have to, because she was only crawling and she would not stay still for drops, I would, like, hover over the top of her as she was crawling along, and then I'd be like, "Sophia," and then she would look up at me and I'd be like, "Ah!" Like, squirt snuff in her eye.
12: That
13: it was so
12: like
13: rude.
12: Bullying.
13: Yeah, I know. She's probably got some intense fear of looking up now because she thinks that something's going to drop in her eye anytime that she looks up.
12: Sounds like Star Wars trying to, like, blow up the Death Star. You got to really just hone in and get past the defenses to find the sweet spot in the middle to hit your laser.
13: So, Bron, what's your situation been like?
11: Yeah, she woke up a couple days with her eyes completely fused hunched over, like couldn't open them up. And then the doctor was like, just get a warm cotton bud and then do one swipe across, which did nothing. And also was hard to do anyway because she's whipping her head around. You can't get her to stay still. She kept saying, no, mama, no, mama. Sorry. It was so bad. I wanted to cry.
14: No, mama, no, mama.
11: It was awful.
13: They honestly look at you and they're like, the way they look at you, I remember when we first got Sophia's like shots, you know.
12: Vaccinations and
13: like,
12: stuff.
13: Well, you know, vaccinations and stuff. Because you're holding them down and the doctor is holding them down and then they don't really know what's going on until suddenly they feel this thing in their arm and the look on their face, the betrayal. How I trusted you and now you've just hurt me. Yeah, I know. And you feel so bad.
12: That is absolutely brutal. I don't really know about conjunctivitis. The only one I know is the movie Shallow Hell, where he puts Vaseline in his eyes and pretends he has conjunctivitis. Is it similar to that?
13: Have you not really had it?
12: No.
13: Oh, Daiso, you're in for a treat.
11: What's kids.
13: I have this belief that kids are like purposefully give you their sickness.
12: Mm.
13: They actually inherently are trying to make you as sick as them in some sort of bid for you to grow an immune system, because they will literally just walk up to you and cough directly into your face if they're sick. They'll lie in bed next to you and then just go right into your face.
12: Those little bioterrorists.
13: Yeah, they are.
12: So anyway, when are you going to have kids, Alex Dyson? It's always like that. Never the good stuff. But has Sophia been enjoying the trip away, Matt O'Kine?
13: Oh, can I tell you about the dramas at her school?
12: Yeah, you can hit us with drama.
13: There's been a newsletter that went around for one of their breaks, for one of their lunch breaks. They've decided to change playtime and eating time around.
12: What do you mean?
13: Well, this is, okay, when I heard it, I was like, what? You can't do that.
12: That's like trying to break up the strongest couples out there. They go together, playtime and eating time.
13: Well, that's it. But this is what they're doing at Sophia's school now. Class ends, you go out to lunch, you do the playing bit first, and then you eat.
12: What the hell are these people doing?
13: This has created like so much confusion, and people like, there's been heaps of like backlash. People,
12: so the bell goes for recess or lunch and you're not allowed to eat?
13: No, you go and play first and then you eat. They've had to do multiple follow-up newsletter things being like, okay guys, here's what's happening. They are still getting the same amount of time to do both of the things.
12: But what's the thinking here? Why can't you eat then play? Why are they trying to dictate the order in which you use your spare time?
13: I think the issue is, right, the issue that they were finding is that some kids were racing through their food to get to the play bit.
12: Okay.
13: So people are just like munching down food. They don't really care about eating. And then
12: people are eating too fast to get to the playground.
13: Yeah, not wanting to finish their food. And, you know, because sometimes, you know, you get tied up in stuff after class. And then by the time you sit down, you don't have enough time to finish eating before you go and play. And no kid is going to go like, sorry, guys, I'm not going to play. I just need to finish lunch. As soon as the play bit starts, everyone's like, ah, and then they go. So now they're saying, okay, you can just do the play bit and then you come and sit down and you can have your meal. It's created quite a stir, I've got to tell you, Daiso.
12: Let's talk about the person who's affected by this the most. How does Sophia react now when the bell goes and how do they stop kids from eating? If they want to eat.
13: They don't. Kids don't care about eating. They just want to play. The eating is the annoying bit.
12: Bro, you're telling me the bell goes, you just run for your roll up and then people go, go and play first. You're like, what are you talking about? There's no way,
13: mate.
12: I'm not smashing this before I start kicking the footy around.
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7: Your four-day forecast for the Mallee: cloudy this morning, a very high chance of showers today, most likely later this morning and afternoon. Chance of a thunderstorm with winds north-north-easterly shifting south to southwesterly today. Tomorrow, partly cloudy, winds southwesterly up to 25 k's throughout the day, 16 degrees. Thursday, partly cloudy and 17. Friday, partly cloudy, heading for 18. Today across the Mallee, we're also heading for 18 degrees.
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10: is Carrie and Tommy.
11: We've got to talk about my weekend. So if you have just tuned in and you missed, that's fun. Sorry, I just seen a little something that's arrived.
12: It's trying to be a secret for me. I tried to catch you before you had your buttered chicken.
11: If you missed any of the shows last week, I've made a big step in my life. I've started something new. I've started counting my calories. Ask me when I started, Carrie.
12: I bet you it was like an hour ago.
11: It was today.
13: What's the count out today so far?
11: Oh, not counting in the traditional sense.
12: Are you going to be a punish about it?
11: I don't think so, because I just discovered, did you know Coke Zero is zero calorie? And I've had one every day since then.
12: But that's fine, zero
11: that's
12: calories.
11: Fine, zero.
12: And well so, done. How long did your calorie counting
11: so
12: last?
11: I'm warming into it.
12: Yeah.
11: So I'm kind of just, I use the week to just get a vibe and just be a bit more calorie
12: and did
11: aware.
12: Did you feel better?
11: Yeah, so on Friday, I went to the pub to watch the footy with a mate and we were leaving and we were going to get an Uber and go back to my house and there was a Macca's there, right? Yeah. And I said, we've got 4 minutes. Wait, should we just grab a cheeky cheeseburger? I said, I've been counting my calories all week. I can spare a few.
13: Oh, yeah.
11: And so I got a cheeseburger. And then Saturday morning, I was a little under the weather. And so
12: we should point out as you do this.
11: Oh, my God.
12: The team have gone and bought all the Maccas you're about to say you ate over the weekend. And we're going to put it all on the desk for you to see how much McDonald's you consumed over the weekend. So keep talking. Keep talking as this is going out.
11: I can't. It's
13: a bit like Mary Poppins' handbag. Like, it just keeps going.
12: Oh, no, we're only at the beginning.
11: That looks so bad.
12: Hold on, you need to keep talking because, no, oh, my God, you were crying.
11: I can't believe I've done this.
12: Okay, so I can help you here. So Friday night, you had a cheeseburger.
11: I remember. I had a cheeseburger. And then Saturday morning, I ordered breakfast, and I accidentally, I thought I was getting hash browns in the meals, but I accidentally ordered them on top of. So I had a large bacon
12: and egg muffin
11: meal. So that was with large fries. And then I had a few hash browns.
12: Yeah.
11: And then I also had nuggets.
12: Yeah, 10 of those I've just seen on the list we've got in front of us.
11: And then I had 24 hours off Macca's.
12: Good
11: Thank
12: boy.
11: You. But then I was on the road because I was doing a show in the country. And so on the drive back, we obviously got Macca's, best thing to do on a road trip. And so I got a large, spicy McWrap chicken meal. This is, I've seen all what.
12: I know, it's all, this is inside your body right now. I mean, has it come out?
11: And
12: it
11: then I got a double, I got a double cheeseburger on top of that.
12: Toilet session.
11: And I also got a little, I wasn't sure if the chicken was different when it was spicy and not spicy, so I got a little snack wrap.
13: Yeah.
11: And then last night I went to the pub for dinner and we already had a full dinner, but then I got home. And I was up and I was like, I can just count this weekend as a bit of a
12: a bit of a treat for your week of calorie counting, you know?
11: Yes. And so then I got a large double cheeseburger meal last night.
12: Yeah, I think you got some extra McNuggets too. Go on, be honest. How many McNuggets?
11: I only had a couple.
12: Did you?
11: Yes,
12: right.
11: I did. Yeah. It was a 10-pack, but it wasn't the only one.
12: So right in front of you there is all that you ate over the weekend. It's worth pointing out because you were calorie counting last week, right? So the average amount of calories a man should eat in a day is 2,200.
11: Well, how did I go?
12: 2,500. That's not sort of the average. So just
11: so
12: in those,
11: sad right
12: just
11: now.
12: In those meals,
13: maybe have something to eat. That'll cheer you up.
12: Just in those meals, and it's not the rest of the meals you ate a weekend. Yeah. Just in the McDonald's meals.
11: Yeah.
12: You had 4,490 calories. So you had almost double, and that's not your whole
11: weekend.
12: Hang
11: on, that's not too bad. That was over two days and Friday night.
13: Sorry, but that's about just the right. McDonald's, right?
12: That's just, that's not all the other meals.
13: Yeah,
12: you
13: what
12: ate.
13: About the pub meal?
12: Didn't you have a degustation or something?
11: I had a tasting menu at a dinner and then got a kebab afterwards.
10: Then on Sunday you got pizza and wings.
11: I did.
12: Oh, my God. Wow, that is a lot of food. That takes me back to on the project when Tommy Husey was eating so much, drinking so many V's or Red Bulls or something. No, he was sponsored by one, but he was drinking the other.
11: He's going fine.
12: And we put them all on the desk and we put the equivalent to the amount of sugar he was having in these drinks but of lollies next to it. And it was, like, I think we had to clear the whole desk off. It was that much a daily amount of sugar. This is feeling very much like that.
11: So I want to know, I can't believe it's sitting next to my
12: They do look pretty delicious. I'd like a chippy. Thank you.
11: Spaghetti bolognese, and I'm eating
10: now.
11: He's
10: got some sauce. He's got some sauces there.
11: So I'd love to know on 13 10 60, is it possible that there's anyone in the country who ate more Maccas than me on the weekend? Because I don't think anyone ate more Maccas than me. And if I want to do something, I want to do it properly.
12: I think there'd be someone that would have it every meal of the day.
11: Give us a call, 13 10 60. Did you eat more Maccas than me over the weekend? Call us. Well, my bad habits lead to Maccas. And if you're wondering how much Maccas I had over the weekend, it was all this.
14: Cheeseburger, bacon egg McMuffin, large fries, Coke Zero, 10 chicken nuggets, 3 hash browns, double cheeseburger, spicy chicken McWrap, large fries, Coke Zero, crispy chicken snack wrap, double cheeseburger, large fries, Coke Zero, couple of chicken nuggets.
13: Sounds and like you're doing
12: looking,
13: reps.
12: You're looking great. You're looking great. So if that's not an ad for Maccas, I don't know what is.
11: So I'm asking on 13 10 60. I don't think it's possible. But if someone perchance ate more Maccas than me on the weekend, we'd love to hear from them.
12: Fred.
15: G'day there, mate. Actually, it's all in my imagination because I didn't have any Maccas on the weekend. In fact, I have had one Maccas in 10 years.
11: You've had one Macca?
12: Well, you've changed your story, Fred, because you said to our producers one in 20 years. Is it 10 or 20? Give it to us straight.
15: It might be two in 20 years, but definitely one in 10 years.
11: What'd you have?
15: Right. Would have been a double cheeseburger, I reckon.
11: Yeah, they're good, aren't they?
15: Yeah, but I had a couple of lamb steaks on the barbie and on the Cooktown Esplanade yesterday.
11: Sorry, before Jesse, I drove back to Cairns. That was tasty. Fred down, because who cares?
12: You only care. You don't want to hear what anyone ate except for Maccas.
11: No, it's not just what did
12: it
11: you
12: did
11: have.
12: It did sound delicious, what he had.
11: It was making me feel sadder about my choices. G'day, Flynn.
16: Hey, how are we?
11: Yeah, living the dream. Did you eat more Maccas than me over the weekend?
16: Me and my mates, after going to Coogee Bay Hotel at 2 a.m. in the morning, we went to Maccas and got a mega family box each.
11: What's that? What's that got in it?
16: Had 4 McChicken burgers.
11: You had 4 McChickens to yourself?
16: Yep. 4 large fries.
11: Yeah.
16: And I'm pretty sure it had 12 nuggets.
11: Do you surf, Flynn?
16: Pardon?
11: Do you surf?
16: Nah.
11: Oh.
12: What do you do after a meal like then, that, Flynn? What happens after that?
16: Sleep.
11: Flynn, are you familiar with the saying, in like Flynn?
16: Yes.
11: Yeah. Do you ever use it in your own life?
16: The number one thing everyone calls me is Errol Flynn.
11: Yes. That's where the saying comes from, I believe.
16: Is it? Yes.
12: Who was Errol Flynn?
11: An old actor. Uh-huh. That's right, isn't it, Flynn?
16: Yes.
11: Yeah.
12: Okay.
11: Good stuff.
12: So, Flynn, is that a weekly occurrence or just a random Saturday night for you?
16: Just a random drunk Saturday night.
11: Yeah.
12: I hate to say it, Tommy, but I think you've still got absolutely at least 2,000 calories on Flynn from the weekend.
11: Yeah, you did it in one sitting, which I am impressed by.
12: Yes, yes.
11: G'day, Matthew.
17: Hey, guys, how are you?
11: I'm full of shame, if I'm being honest.
17: Well, if you're full of shame, I don't know what I'm meant to feel.
11: Okay, you talk to us, Matthew. It's a safe space. How much macros do you have?
17: Well, I've recently started a new job, and I finish at 2 a.m. Oh. I have had a large McSpicy meal on Friday nights with extra bacon on the burger and an extra large fries.
11: Yep.
17: On Saturday, I had a night out. And in my Uber, I took him to Macca's and got a large Mighty Muffin meal with extra bacon and an extra large fries.
11: Yeah.
17: I then woke up 4 hours later getting ready to go to work again and then got the exact same thing, another large Mighty Muffin meal with extra bacon and another large fries.
11: Yep.
17: I then finished work last night and went by Macca's again and got another large McSpicy meal with extra bacon and another large fries.
12: You guys should hang out, you two. Maddie, kindred spirits.
11: Maddie, are you doing what I'm doing? And in all that, are you insisting that the drink is a Coke Zero?
17: I actually let the nice server know I'd like a vanilla Coke.
12: And are you also counting your calories, Matthew?
17: I don't step on the scale recently. I don't really want to see what the weight's gone up to.
11: Do you feel... So, I was feeling pretty fine about... Like, I had a great weekend, Maddie, but then seeing all that I ate placed in front of me was a bit shocking, to be honest. Are you feeling fine about it, or is it...
17: I feel all right. I'm not saying it's not great, but I haven't really eaten anything else, so I feel the same.
11: You're practically shredding. Good on you, Maddie. Thank you.
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1: Would you say your parents were like tough parents growing up, helicopter parents, or like absent parents?
2: No, I was the accident. I was the third and they were tired. So yeah. I just, whatever he did out there in the world, you go for it.
1: Well, speaking of tired,
2: yes.
1: A story's come out of Japan, which is a parenting technique, you know, I've often thought about but never actually done.
2: What's a kid on leashes? What is it?
1: You're a leash. Of course you were. Mm. That'd be the only way to deal with you.
2: Mum said it was either that or I'd just get hit by a car.
1: Of course.
2: She just chuck a leash on me.
1: And then she would have gotten so many people looking at her like, I can't believe you got your son on your leash, but not realising that you were actually, that was, she was saving your life.
2: Yeah, and I think I was probably always pulling at it like a dog that's being walked. I was at full stretch of the leash dragging my mum around.
1: So a man decided to take his two kids on a walk on the Fujinomiya Trail.
2: Yeah.
1: It's an altitude of more than 2,000 metres, 6,500 feet on Thursday. He thought, I'm going to take the boys out, the sun's out, for a hike.
2: Mount Fuji.
1: Oh. Is that what it is?
2: That is what it is.
1: Fujinomiya.
2: I actually have read this story, Bickers.
1: Have you?
2: Yes.
1: So if you haven't read the story and you're listening now, he takes the kids walking and one of them did what most kids do when you go for a walk, started going, I'm tired, Dad.
2: The 7-year-old?
1: I don't want to walk anymore.
2: Yes.
1: The 7-year-old. And this happens in my house often. We'll be going for like a Saturday morning walk to get a hot chocolate and a coffee and one of them says, I'm tired. And usually my threat is you won't get the marshmallow unless you keep walking. But for this dad, he had a different tack.
2: Yeah. Yep.
1: He was like, fine, I'll pop you down here. You don't have to do the rest of the walk. I'm going to continue on with your brother and we'll come get back and get you in 8 hours.
2: Yes.
1: So he left his son on a step with some snacks and a soft drink and then continued up the 6,500 feet up Mount Fuji. But in the meantime, police came past and then they were like looking at this kid like, what are you doing there? And they took him into the police station. And then I do feel sorry for the dad because then when they did call the dad, he was like, look, it was a rash decision. I was stressed. And I probably shouldn't have done that.
2: 8 hours is a long time.
1: A long time. Mm. A long time to occupy yourself at 7:02. Like, who's, like, that's a good boy to just stay seated.
2: Did he have a phone?
1: I don't think he had a phone. No. He's seven. Seven-year-olds don't have phones.
2: What do you do for 8 hours?
1: What do you do for 8 hours? But then we were talking before you got in today about, like parenting decisions where you think you're, like, teaching someone a lesson or, like, you know, making them have to live, you know,
2: experience mental fortitude.
1: Jesse was telling me what his dad had to do when he was a kid.
3: When Dad was 10... Dad lived out on the farm, and this is like 50 years ago, right? So he lived out on the farm, and his dog died when he was 10, and he had to bury his dog. And his dad said, whatever you do...
1: The 10-year-old had to bury his own dog.
2: Although I don't agree with it, I can so picture that era being like,
3: you've got to teach kids about life on the farm. And so he said, whatever you do... bury the dog, make sure you dig the hole deep enough because otherwise the foxes will get it. And he did not dig the hole deep enough, and when he rode his bike past it the next day, Tippy wasn't there anymore.
1: Tippy, where was Tippy? In the foxes' mouth.
3: Yeah.
1: Oh, my God, that's so...
3: So he had to grow up pretty quick.
1: But you can imagine the parenting thought. Like, I can imagine the lesson you're thinking of teaching a kid, and I want to hear from other people about those lessons.
2: I also reckon... people from that generation, my dad's included this, they lie about what it was like.
3: Oh, yeah, 100%.
1: Yeah, because your dad said he had one pair of shoes.
2: My dad reckons they had three pairs of shoes between the seven kids. And they would just rotate who got to wear them each day. And he reckons it was like a 5-kilometre walk to school and you were barefoot half the day. I'm like, even as I think about that now as an adult, it makes no sense. All the kids, like, feet would be different sizes.
1: But probably...
2: He had a sister. Like, what are you talking about? One day you're just wearing your sister's shoes? Like, this is such a...
1: In the day, they weren't like hot pink sparkly Barbie shoes and then like they were all pretty standard.
2: Yeah, but one's still a size 11 and one's a size 6. Like there's just no way it's real.
1: But I want to speak to people about like, you know, when the tough parenting, the lesson was being like learned, I guess. Yeah. Parents were like, no, we're going to teach you a lesson here. We're going to make you do X.
2: Yeah.
1: It'd be a good thing to teach you. And then you look back and you're like, that was just actually borderline, like the age of
2: finding a kid with cigarettes and being like, I'm going to watch you smoke all of these. I'm like, who's that for?
1: 13 10 60, tough love parenting. Give us a call. They don't make parents like they used to. They were tougher back in the days, except for a dad in Japan.
2: Yes.
1: Who took his two kids hiking.
2: Mount Fuji.
1: Yeah, his seven-year-old started going, I'm tired, Dad. He goes, cool, I'm going to leave you there. And he left him for 8 hours on a bench.
2: Because Dad wanted to summit.
1: A soft drink. Dad wanted to summit the mountain. And we're talking about what was some of the tough love parenting you got as a kid. Debbie, how are you?
4: Good, thank you.
1: Talk to us. What did your parents make you do?
4: When I was little and when we swore, we had the hot chili plants out in the garden. So yeah. We were made to eat a hot chili.
2: Yeah.
4: Then as we got wiser, we pulled the plants out and then they made us brush our teeth with soap.
2: Oh, Debbie, I had soap in the mouth once. It's awful, isn't it?
4: Yeah, but the hot chilies were worse.
2: Debbie, I've got a friend that still does this.
1: The chili or the soap?
2: The chili, and she's got different...
1: Strengths.
2: She has like chili jam and she's got different strengths for how bad the kids are. Like, you're like, you're getting the hot one today.
1: Does it work though? Like, do they keep mucking up?
2: Yeah, they do. They're maniacs.
1: Yeah.
3: Maybe they really like chili jam.
2: Thank you, Deb. G'day, Gail.
5: Hi.
2: Talk to us about tough love parenting.
5: Oh, yes, tough love. So 30 years ago when I had my 21st birthday on the farm, Mum found a packet of cigarettes that someone had left behind. Mm-hmm. So she made myself and my four younger siblings all have a cigarette each.
1: To for what? Is it like punishment for letting your friends bring them over?
5: As in, try this and I bet you don't ever touch them again. And we have never.
2: Oh, really?
1: So she just sat you watching you suck back on a cigarette.
5: No, I couldn't finish mine. I honestly got sick. But, ranging from 21 down to about 14. And
1: Mum goes, it worked, didn't it?
5: It did work. It did work.
3: Had any of you ever smoked before?
5: No.
3: It's so
5: never.
3: Wild.
5: A very sheltered life out on the farm.
2: So, Gail, with that, knowing that it was, like, kind of, would you say it was a good lesson for you?
5: Oh, absolutely.
2: So have you passed this down?
5: No, I haven't broached that yet with my daughter.
2: Okay. How old's your daughter?
5: She's 16, so she'll be exposed to it, if not already.
2: Yeah, shove a durry down her. Good on you. Thank you, Gail. Who you got biggest?
1: Hey, Kate.
6: Hello.
1: How are you?
6: Hello. I'm good, thank you.
1: Give us your tough love parenting.
6: My son, when he was younger, he fell over and I said, and he hurt himself and I said, oh, you'll be right. Harden up. Come on, get up. And the next morning when he woke up, he's like, oh, my wrists are still sore, Mum. And I took him to the doctor and he'd actually broken it.
2: Yeah.
1: But so many times I haven't though, Kate, you know, like so many times you sit in emergency for no point. Like, I think that's fair. You know?
6: Yes.
2: Kate, did you have to have one of those chats with, like, the doctor or something where they're like, you feel like you have to justify, like, oh, he didn't really say it was hurting.
6: Yeah, no, thank goodness, no. He was old enough to tell them, thank goodness.
1: How many bones have you broken in your life?
2: Oh, like more than I can think of straight
1: really?
2: Away.
1: I think I've broken one.
2: Over 10, I reckon.
1: What haven't you broken?
2: I fractured my skull. I broke my leg 3 times in 1 year. Like, I snapped my shin, broke my ankle.
1: Hold on, the leg in the same, the same, like, injury redone?
2: No, 3 different. I snapped my shin, I got a broken ankle, and then I got a stress fracture in my foot.
1: No wonder your mum put you on a leash.
2: Yeah, I know. That was when I was off the leash. That was high school.
0: Deja vu? No, just some best bits from the other afternoon. 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
9: Your four-day forecast for the Mallee: cloudy this morning, a very high chance of showers today, most likely later this morning and afternoon. Chance of a thunderstorm with winds north-northeasterly shifting south to southwesterly today. Tomorrow, partly cloudy, winds southwesterly up to 25 k's throughout the day, 16 degrees. Thursday, partly cloudy and 17. Friday, partly cloudy, heading for 18. Today across the Mallee, we're also heading for 18 degrees.
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0: Ahoy to me, Polar. Hamish.
1: Okay, we could be famous Amy's, but let's see where we go from here.
0: Ahoy to me, Temperate. Jack.
13: Okay, I think we're
1: just like climate regions.
0: We are Earth's three primary climate zones.
1: Oh. Yeah. Yeah.
0: Ahoy to me, tropical, Andy.
1: Tropical or subtropical. Yes, okay, well done. Good.
0: Yes.
1: Good.
0: Good. Good. Well, here's the thing. Benny in Canada sent an email saying, spent an hour thinking of famous triplets. Here's my top 50. So that was number
1: 50.
0: That was number 22 on Benny's list. Now, he spent 1 hour and he came up with 50.
1: Now,
0: is that a damning bit of information?
13: That's a year and a half's work for Mike.
0: Yeah.
1: People would know that, yeah, we mentioned last episode, podcast Mike has left with our blessing for what he believes to be greener pastures. He'll find them dry and crunchy and unsatisfactory and he will be back.
0: But arid soil.
1: It will not be tropical grass. No. It will be polar in nature. Very difficult to grow. However, he...
14: Dark winters.
1: ...complained and complained last year that it took him so much time to do it, and then Ben's cranked out 50.
14: Yep. And so, and then, and look who's the happiest here, Liza. Yeah. She is
15: a cool
14: just
15: irony
14: like a golden crumpet out there. He's very excited, so...
1: Well, it is amazing. I mean, I'm sure it's happened many other places, not what we're meant to be talking about here, but where you leave a job you said was hard.
14: Yep.
1: And then the new person that comes in goes, no, God, is that all they were doing? I mean,
14: just do it this way.
1: An absolute doddle.
14: Miss you, Mike.
1: Miss you, Mike, send us a picture of the grass. Love to see how green it is.
14: Ahoy also ham to James, who's in Bristol in England.
16: Hi, lads. It's James here from Bristol in the UK. I'm getting in touch as I'm a radio reporter over here, and a press release came across my desk today, which immediately made me think of all the extreme empaths amongst us. So it turns out that researchers at the University of Bath, which you may or may not know is one of the more prestigious universities over here, have looked into how to get more people to buy solo bananas, because it turns out they equate for millions of tons of food waste every year, because obviously normally you'd buy a bunch. And they worked out that if they label them with sad faces, along with a sign that says, we are sad singles and we want to be bought as well, sales increased by 60%.
14: Wow.
16: So I just thought you better know that scientists and the eminent people amongst us are starting to catch on that extreme empathy is something that could be exploited by shops and businesses. And it also got me thinking that if these solo bananas could talk, what would they sound like? And immediately I thought of Jack's, I'm just a little boy. And it made me think that if they could talk, they would probably sound something like this. We're sad singles and we want to be bought too.
15: Great, James.
1: No notes. Couldn't that perfect message. Couldn't have been shorter.
14: Well, I mean, he's right. We know that there's extreme empaths amongst us. In fact, they keep emailing us in, hamishnandy.com.
1: So many. There have been just so many of the government mandated break. We've got to dip into them.
14: Well, let's play the opener, which is, of course, every single song ever written. No song shall be left out because, of course, that would be sad for that particular song.
1: I hope everyone feels seen and appreciated.
14: Hey, do you want me to go first or you?
1: You go for it.
14: Olivia, on warm nights, this must be a summer one, fresh, my husband turns the ceiling fan in our room on high as we're getting into bed. Recently, I've started feeling sorry for the poor fan as it works tirelessly through the night on the highest setting. So I'll wake up and turn it down to a medium-low setting in the middle of the night. I hope the fan appreciates it.
1: Give it a break. Nothing more than feeling. That is nice. That is nice. I mean, just when I think we can't get, like, I'm like, okay, I think we've done all of them. The level that come in, like, sometimes you start reading them and you're like, what, like, where, how could this be?
14: Yes.
1: Like, how could this, I don't even know how there's empathy going on here. And then you're like, oh, my God, I think I know what's going on. This comes in from Amal. Mm-hmm. He said, my partner Lucy is an extreme empath. We were driving through the Macca's car park and she came to a complete stop, although there were no pedestrians anywhere. No reversing cars or anything. I was very confused. I took a second look at the road in front of us and there was a lonely napkin blowing across the car park in the breeze. And I said, are you waiting for the napkin to cross the road? Her sheepish expression said it all.
14: So that one's curious to me.
1: Because you're like, I don't want to run over a napkin.
14: I know.
1: Because I guess in her mind, and we can only speculate here, but I suppose to an empath, they're like, that napkin has been trapped inside, like sardines in a jail, has been fortunate enough to escape, and now is running free, the life that all napkins want.
14: Mm.
1: Couldn't bear the thought of it being run over in the car park after such an improbable jailbreak.
14: Arunan, this is from. Sometimes when my girlfriend takes a photo of some famous landmark, she does a 180 and takes a photo of it, whatever is on the other side. She goes, nobody's ever taking a photo that way.
1: This is the car park directly opposite the Taj Mahal. Oh, that's good. This is from Jade from New Zealand. She says, sometimes if I notice a weed in a place it shouldn't be, e.g. a crack in the veranda, I won't pull it out. It's endured enough, growing in such a challenging environment, and it's worked so hard to get where it is, I let it go, as that's Darwin's theory at its best. I will, however, pull out any of its children. They haven't had to try that hard at all, and they don't deserve it. So she's against Nepo babies, yeah. The weeds, but fully cool with the trailblazing weed.
14: This is from Joe. My girlfriend has just discovered the fridge becomes full darkness when you close the door. Late in life to...
1: They didn't know that.
14: Yeah. It feels bad for the food, so she went out and ordered a battery-powered light and sits it inside the fridge. Wow.
1: This is where movies like that movie, that Seth Rogen movie, Sausage Party, has a lot to answer for, because people really like to attribute human feelings to food over a lot of other stuff. Like,
14: which is
1: it does
14: odd.
1: Come up a lot. Because we eat it, we burn it, we cook it, we chop it. I mean, horrible thing to have feelings.
14: Going off James's message at the top, you know, I'm a sad single and I want a banana. And I want to be bought too. And then you just go home and get eaten.
1: Yeah. It's not a good life when you get bought. Someone's going to tell the bananas. You want to stay in the shop, to be honest. And this is from Bessie. Ahoy, boys. When I get a new toothbrush, I don't use it immediately because I don't want to fire my old toothbrush on the spot with no warning. It hasn't done anything wrong. It's just aged out. So I like to ease it into retirement. So what Bessie does is she puts the new toothbrush next to the old toothbrush. Mm. So that way the old toothbrush notices that they got their last few days together before it's going to be retired, and it can perform a handover to the new toothbrush. This gives the new toothbrush time to learn and prepare for the job, while the old toothbrush has time to come to terms with its retirement. Nothing the job. Like, okay, so what's it like when you go in there? Okay, well, it's much like on the little illustration on the box he came in.
14: Yeah.
1: You're going up against the teeth.
14: Yep.
1: And you got to get it all out. You got to get all the food out. And it's going to be dark and it's going to be wild, but you'll be good. You'll be great.
14: Hey, I know you're a cat man or cat family at the moment. I think one day you'll be a dog man.
1: Yeah, it's possible. But we're pretty happy as a cat family.
14: Yeah. Jacko, did you find that when baby came along, the dog just come second fiddle?
17: Yeah, it's so sad to say because we love the dog so much, but they just have to become backseat. Mm-hmm.
1: You see a lot of it. You see a lot of dogs with their own Instagram account just go real quiet.
17: That Instagram, she added one, yeah. It's gone real silent.
1: Did Luna have an Instagram account?
17: Yeah, she did.
14: I reckon you could track the amount of posts when Gordy was born.
17: We haven't even logged on since he's been born.
1: Do you have people going, because I'd see people that were like fully invested in the dog and then a baby comes along. And then you'd have people ask, like, do you still have the dog? Like, because it seems like the dog's just vanished or run away or perhaps, you know, God forbid.
14: Absolutely. There's a path where the dogs immediately go to the grandparents or the parents of the newborn. Like I've seen that numerous of my friends. And there's this thing where Beck and I, there are people saying, if you had a kid, what will happen? You hate the dog. You won't want it around. And Beck just can't deal with it at all.
17: Yeah, but you don't have to hate the dog.
14: Well,
1: We only got 24 hours in the day.
17: It does receive less love. We said our dog is still loved, but it does receive less.
14: Do you find it annoying at times?
17: Sometimes you're like, oh, I have, like on a full day, no, I've still got to walk. You still want to walk, do you?
1: aren't we all raising this baby together? Aren't we all just as tired?
14: We've got a friend that banished his dogs to outside. They were inside dogs until kids came along. Then Tim's dogs just suddenly were outside dogs. Imagine that for a shock. Yeah.
17: That is a shock to the system.
1: Well, that's the thing. I mean, we were like to Tim, and this is our mate Tim, we're like, you still, because he's got four kids. Yeah. We're like, you still got those dogs? Because especially they're still there. But when you catch up with them and you're running through how's things, how's the kids, you know, you've got four updates to give before you would even give an update on the dog.
14: Yeah.
1: So you're never hearing any news about the dog.
14: This shocks me, Jack, because... Obviously, I said I didn't want a dog.
1: Mm.
14: I said I'd sooner sit in my dad's fish pond at their property, I think, for 24 hours than get one. I think I said that comment on the podcast at some point along the ride.
1: Big call.
14: But now I just love the dog so much. And I'm actually looking for, like, if we ever to ever have a kid, and Beck became more disinterested in the dog would be more for me, which I'd be actually very much excited about. And it became alarming to me during the week because I was like, do I love the dog more than Beck? Like, that's a question that I think a lot of people are in partnerships to sit there and go.
1: Certainly one for the couples counselor.
14: Yeah.
1: So that should be number one for the next sesh.
14: Look, there was a couple of things that came up and I thought it's best to describe it in song. And Ham, feel
1: that
14: free
1: can
14: to
1: be a safe space.
14: Feel
1: that
14: free
1: can be
14: to jump in
1: space.
14: With any questions you have during the song.
1: Can I do it in tune?
14: I prefer you not to try and sing.
1: Can I do it? All right, I'll do it in time.
14: Okay, that's fair.
18: The other day it occurred to me Beck might rank below the dog in house hierarchy.
1: What do you mean, Ando?
18: Well, there's evidence. I might like Henry more than Beck. There were many signs, and here is one. I barely ever pick up poo that Beck has done.
1: And you're doing it for Henry every day?
18: Twice a day. I might like Henry more than Beck. The last bite of my steak, I'll save it for Henry.
1: But if Beck asks for a bite of your burrito?
18: Sorry, darling, I'm still hungry. When I hop out of the shower, Henry licks the water off my legs.
1: But what if Beck asked you to do the same?
14: I'd feel weird saying yes,
1: but you would let her.
18: Let's move on from this, my friend. If I'm in a rush, Henry can stop and sniff a wee, but I will never let Beck stop for a coffee.
1: Jeez, man, I feel like the writing's on the wall here, buddy.
18: Yeah. I might like Henry more than Beck.
1: And as a friend and possible groomsman, I wouldn't sing this at the wedding if I was you.
11: 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The Hamish and Andy podcast. And for more of the boys, search Hamish and Andy on Listener.
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10: Your 4-day forecast for the Mallee: cloudy this morning, a very high chance of showers today, most likely later this morning and afternoon. Chance of a thunderstorm with winds north-northeasterly shifting south to southwesterly today. Tomorrow, partly cloudy, winds southwesterly up to 25 k's throughout the day, 16 degrees. Thursday, partly cloudy and 17. Friday, partly cloudy, heading for 18. Today across the Mallee, we're also heading for 18 degrees.
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14: Kick off this year. People may have noticed we were over largely in New York City to try and lobby the UN to put pressure on the Australian government to shorten the government mandated break for our podcasters, which requires podcasters, which is us.

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0: God, there's some crackers that have been coming in.
1: Mm.
0: There's an upset Andy going on in my house at the moment, which you, just on a day-to-day basis, you'd sympathise with Zoe. Mm. You know, if you and I were married, Ando, of which there would be some upsides.
1: Mm.
0: I'm not lying. I think we'd have a great time if we were married, you know, physically.
2: What's the biggest upside?
0: Oh, just same wavelength, like golf, just very relaxed.
1: Yeah.
0: Just super-duper relaxed with calendars and stuff. Yep. Like, yeah, sure, what do you want to do, mate? I'm just going to take off for a few days. Take five. Okay. Yeah. So I'm not saying it would be, you know, but if we were married, there'd be obviously other issues, and I'd, you know, I'm very happy with the choice I've made. And so, but at the moment, we're going to, in 6 weeks' time or so, we're going to Africa. We're going to Uganda, right, as a family. Big trip. To go to Uganda, you That's need yellow. Yeah. And somehow it's fallen to me. I'm in charge of getting the family's vaccinations.
1: Wow.
0: Like yellow fever, you need to get into the country.
1: Mm-hmm.
0: And I'm organising the visas. You would not be enjoying my updates of which kid has had what, where we're at with the visa process.
2: No.
0: Lost the email. Don't worry. No, I am going to talk to the travel agent
2: sure when
0: tomorrow.
2: We get to the airport,
3: why
2: did
3: she persist with you doing that?
0: I'm going to prove myself worthy.
3: No.
0: The downside, Jack, of getting the an Ugandan visa wrong is us all at an airport in Uganda with them going, you're not coming in.
2: Yeah, because it only takes one to be wrong as well.
0: Yep.
2: If it's mine
0: that's wrong and theirs is right, I think they'll go on without me.
2: Speaking of upset Andy's and travel-based, I saw a guy at the airport and one of his clasps on his bag, you know, wasn't clicking in, you know, to lock it. And I went, oh, mate, your bag's unclear. And he went, oh, yeah.
0: Would it have a zip?
2: Just walked off. You know, like
3: so sending it through.
2: He was about to send it off.
3: Checked baggage.
2: No. And it just didn't have the clip. And I was like, oh, mate, the bag's unclipped. And he's like, oh, yeah. And he just looked at me like, oh, yeah, mate, whatever. And I almost wanted to chase it down the conveyor belt just to clip it in. I wanted to go, hang on, it must be broken. But it didn't seem broken. It seemed like a perfectly new bag. It just seemed like he didn't care for it. And that made me angry.
0: He would have been fine. He would have been fine. And God bless these people that are out there, because we don't have time to check every class, man. You know, he's got time for this kind of stuff. We're living fast and loose.
2: Okay.
0: John, ahoy to you.
4: Ahoy, boys, and happy birthday, Andy. Hope you had a good party over in New York as well. Looked a hoot.
0: He did. Mandatory hats for everyone. Hey, John, is this you or someone else that you've got?
4: No, this is someone else I work with.
0: Okay.
2: So you're a bit more like me, John.
4: I'm very like you. I'm very regimented, organised.
1: Yep.
4: I like things in place, process, but
0: I might get you to do some visas for me. You've got a bit of time.
4: happily send it through. But let's just call her Izzy, and this is the lady I work with.
1: Mm.
4: Her and her friends, whenever they go to a sporting game or a concert or something like that, and there's a group of, say, 10 to 15 of them, one person will buy all the tickets in bulk,
1: mm-hmm.
4: and then instead of allocating them one by one to each person, bang, group dump all the tickets all in a group chat, and then everyone kind of just is a free-for-all for tickets.
1: Oh.
4: But the first person that goes through is fine, because, you know, they're fine. But the last person, he's at the gate, you know, scanning one ticket, burnt, declined, second ticket, burnt, declined.
0: How fun.
4: All the way to the 15th. Yeah, sounds like a treat.
0: How fun.
1: Go on.
0: I mean, imagine how fun you are if you find out you're number 15 and you got it on the first hit.
1: Oh,
0: you've had a fun little win. You're like, guys, I hit a 15-1 shot before I even got in to see Bruno Mars.
2: Hey, John.
4: Yeah?
2: By comparison, I'm normally the one that's getting the tickets for everybody. Downloaded, saved, named, then sent individually to people.
4: I'm the same. Saved in a Google Drive. It's all labelled, all everything. But thank you, guys. Hopefully you had a hoot out of that.
2: Thanks, John.
0: Self-wrap-up. He's out. He's got stuff to do. Hey, Geordie.
2: He's
0: avoiding you.
2: Mate.
0: He's an organised man. He's got stuff to do. Geordie, avoiding you.
5: How are you, boys?
2: Yeah,
0: very good, mate. Something to upset Andy?
5: Well, while you guys were over lobbying international governments about the fake mandated break.
2: That's fake news.
0: Yeah. They've obviously got to you.
5: I checked with Albo. Albo said free country, do what you want.
2: He's wrangling hard for votes at the moment, he'll say anything. Election year.
0: But anyway, yeah, during the mandated break. Yeah. Yeah.
5: Well, back in Australia, back in Melbourne, there was a series of a couple of little heat waves and I had a wet pile of washing. I don't have a dryer, so just took it all out in one big lump. threw it on the washing line, and it's 40 degrees and sort of UV of 11. I figured it's going to get dry at some point.
0: Fantastic. So it was just a big old ball, like an enormous spitball.
2: It would have steamed the clothes on the inside. It would have been like manure.
0: And that would have kept the outside fresh. Did it work, Geordie?
5: It was fresh as a daisy. Yeah. And it was like it had just been at the dry cleaners.
0: Yeah, nice. I believe that, Geordie. Well done. I think that people go way too far with the got to peg it here, got to stretch it out. It's going to dry. Just the air will do its job.
2: Yeah,
0: get it. What a system. Taking down big clothesline. Do you know who Joey's taking down? Big peg. Pegs. The peg industry want us to think we need 100 of them. We clearly don't. We just need the clothesline and the willingness to drop it all in one load and a 40 degree day.
5: Think about the environment. No pegs, no plastic.
2: Thank you, Geordie. That's disgusting. Ben. Ben,
1: ahoy, boys.
2: You think you might have something to upset me?
1: I think you'll actually probably like this one, Andy, because I know you love efficiency and saving money. So, hey, be honest, how many minutes do you reckon Andy wastes per week measuring out half a grain of rice worth of toothpaste for his toothbrush?
0: Yeah, we saw when he brought it in that time a couple of years ago and said, this is how much I put on. It was microscopic.
2: As proven by dentists, all you need.
0: Yeah, so, mate, I reckon he'd be wasting half an hour a week.
2: You'd still be on that same tube that we did the test two years ago.
3: Nah, Beck's a fiend for it. She goes double. And then often, this is a little insight, for some reason we've got this thing where one of us in the shower and one of us out, we go, can I have a treat?
0: This is weird. This is worse than I'm a little boy.
2: Well, what's the treat? To brush your teeth. And it's the other person will put toothpaste on that and you get to brush your teeth in the shower. That's, I know, it's stupid.
0: That's the treat.
2: That's the treat.
0: What a hoot.
2: Wow, we're not bringing these things up, don't you, Jack?
0: No, so, it's awesome. I'm thinking of a birthday present for myself. That's a great one. Got a little treat for you.
2: So Beck said the other day, can I have a treat? I put my amount of toothpaste on, gave it to her. She's like, no, that's not enough. I said, it actually is. We discussed on the podcast. Dentist.
0: Oh, what a treat. A treat with conditions. Just do a squash frog like everyone else. Anyway, we're getting off topic here. Yeah. Okay, Ben, what's your toothpaste tactic?
1: And I've got a simple solution for that exact problem where you forgot the toothpaste in the shower. So once a month, you just squirt the entire tube of toothpaste just along your bathroom vanity, and just the last little bit that's left in the tube, you just put that on the little soap holder in your shower. And then twice a day, you're walking past, you're brushing your teeth, you just take a little swipe, and then brush your teeth. And if you've forgotten it in the shower, well, it's there ready on your soap holder.
0: You've got the portable one.
2: You don't actually do that.
1: I've run the numbers on this. It saves you 2 minutes a week. And so, Andy, at your hourly rate of 1,000 an hour, that's now 45 saved a year. So that's 1,700 net. And then minus the 200 extra you're paying on toothpaste, you're coming out 1,500 ahead.
0: That's 1,500 bucks, Ando, that you're missing out on per year. So what happens to the toothpaste on by day like 20?
2: Yeah.
0: Is it a bit dry?
2: Go dry?
1: Oh, yeah, but that just adds to the texture of the brushing. You ever been to the dentist and they use the fine granular sort of stuff in the little...
0: It elevates it to dental quality.
2: That's just the old stuff.
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2: I am first show back of the year. 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
3: Yeah.
2: For one Jack post, a lot of people have been emailing us, direct messaging us about an update on this. But if you missed it and you're new to the show, welcome by all means. But here's a little recap.
0: Previously on the Hamish and Andy podcast.
4: I want a golf cart.
2: Yeah. Not like the one that you drive, the one that you remote.
4: The one that you drive.
2: A golf buggy.
4: No, the one that you drive.
3: Jack, they're like 15 grand, aren't they?
2: We will look into this for you.
5: Hey, Andy, it's Andrew from Club Car here. We'd love to help out with the golf cart. We'd only be able to provide one no due to expense, but hopefully you can understand that.
4: I would be happy to accept one golf cart and for you guys to not get one.
2: Brutal. We saw a man stab two people in the back at the same time, which is difficult, requiring both hands.
3: Yeah. Why did we let him back there with so many knives? But he got us, and he had nothing but the dreams of driving a golf cart in his eyes. Number one thing I've been asked over the break is...
4: Me too.
3: How's Jack going with his golf cart?
2: It was Club Car and In Golf and Utility that came over and said, yes, we'll do that for Jack.
3: Amazing.
2: Jack... I then text you the next day after that and said, hey, the guys are ready to deliver it probably in the next week or so. When's convenient for you? Mm-hmm. And there's a long stall, Ham. Yep. And then I got a text message from Jack saying, can I call you to talk about this? So I was like, oh, is he going to ask what colour, what kind of leather that is the seat?
3: Because we left off, there was a boy giddy with excitement.
4: I was so happy.
3: Even in the face of logistical questions like, where will you keep it? You don't have a garage, let alone a carport. How will it be charged? You already run a power cord outside the window of your house to charge the Tesla. So where how else could you charge such a car? But it didn't matter because Jack, we should also point out too that because you'd figured out this loophole that if you live within 2 kilometres of a golf course, you are legally allowed to drive it. That's where it started from.
4: That's where it started from hearing that information.
3: We're like, well, well played, Jack. You found the loophole. You called in your one big weasel ass.
2: Mm. Well,
3: you did everything right.
2: I called Jack and recorded the conversation. And if people are wondering how much he's been enjoying his golf cart, this might give you an idea.
6: Jacko. Andy, how are you?
7: Yeah, good. What's up?
6: I'm calling about the golf cart. Mm-hmm. And thank you again for all the strings you were pulling behind the scenes. Very appreciative to know that there could be one on its way.
7: Yes, yes, yeah, no, it will be arriving soon.
6: I find myself in a very difficult place. I'm so excited to have one, mm-hmm. but the more that I think about the practicalities of owning my own golf cart, it just doesn't make sense.
2: That was the start of the call.
6: I'm so sad. I can hear in my voice. I was so sad.
3: So accept it. You know, like, I mean, you are the boss of this scenario here. You lobbied so hard and you got it. I remember after we got off air on that last show, Jack, and you were like so excited to get a golf cart. There was a moment where I said to you, when we're talking about storing it, I said, well, I think it would just come with a cover. Like, you can just put a cover over it in your backyard. Like, you don't have to keep it in your house, which I think was one of the suggestions for a while. And correct me if I'm wrong, but it seemed like that was the moment where you went, a cover. And you went, like a barbecue. I'm like, yeah, exactly. But it's custom made for the golf cart. Mm. And then Jack said, yeah, I don't even use my barbecue because I can't be bothered taking the cover.
4: Yeah. It does. And I felt like it's got all that rainwater on it and like spiders are under there. So it does deter me from using the barbecue.
3: And I reckon that's maybe with the first cracks in the fantasy began. Is that a fair thing to say?
4: Yep. It was that drive home from the podcast where I went from that happy at the last episode of last year. And by the time I got home, I thought, where does this live? Where does it go?
2: Well, the conversation continued.
6: The main ones are, I honestly don't have a garage or undercover spot to put it, so it would be about building some sort of shed, or I was looking at polycarbonate online to see if I could build some kind of lean-to on the side of my house. every time I wanted to play golf, I would have to move my regular car out of the driveway, drive the golf cart down the driveway, move the regular car back in, drive to the golf course. And by that time, I already could have driven to the golf course normally.
7: True, and they don't go very fast. I mean, even a kilometre at 20 k's an hour is quite... Like, it'll be quicker to drive up.
6: Yeah.
7: Particularly the fact that you have to rotate. You have to call Bianca, who's, like, managing the kids. And you're like, hey, darling, can you just move the car for me while I grab the golf cart?
4: Yeah, I did the test. It added 5 minutes.
3: It added 5 minutes.
4: It takes 2 minutes to get there in the normal car, and at 20 k's an hour, I got down there in 7 minutes.
3: So you drove, did you drive in your car at 20 k's an hour?
4: Yes.
3: Why? Please tell me you filmed that, because just to see your face, even time lapse, to see your face getting grimmer and grimmer and more and more annoyed as it went on, just to go, I've made a huge mistake here.
4: The conversation continued.
6: Since you offered it to me on the show, I have gone to bed every night thinking about it. I so badly want it, and I'm so excited to drive it around, but it just does not make sense. And I can't, as a true weasel-hearted man, I can't fathom the fact that I've done all the weaseling, I've done the hard part, and now the present is coming, and what, am I just going to say no to it?
7: Is that what I'm hearing?
6: I think I'm sending Santa back up the chimney with the presents. I can't believe it.
7: I can't believe it either.
6: I've looked at every which way.
7: I made a lot of phone calls. A lot of.
6: God. Well,
7: it's okay. I think it's...
6: I even talked to the golf course and asked them if they would, like, is there somewhere I could store it on the golf course? And they don't do that.
7: It's also that you're not really having a golf cart, are you? It's not really yours. You have done the equivalent of a kid saying, I want a puppy for Christmas, but you don't want to take care of it, and you're finding it annoying.
6: Exactly. And kids accept the puppy, and then the parents find out during the first week that they have to do all the bits and pieces.
7: Yes.
6: And I guess what I'm maturely trying to do here is go, I don't think I can look after this thing.
7: Yeah, that is maturity.
3: This is sometimes what people think, like with the robot shoes that I bought that accelerate. No, the people would think, oh, hang on a sec, but is it more annoying to charge them, lug them around, even though
4: even strap them on when you did it live at CompCon, it took you a good 10 minutes.
3: People think it can be frustrating, you know, and the time you gain by the walking part of your life now being accelerated to a slow jog, is that worth all the hassle? Mm. For me, it's still, it makes great sense.
4: Everyone loves robots.
3: Do you remember? I gave them away.
4: Oh, that's right.
3: I gave them to a guy who couldn't believe it. Then I couldn't believe I'd given them away because it was in the euphoria of the end of CompCon.
4: Yeah.
3: And then I said, I'm lending them to you. I was like, Nate, have them. And then he goes, really? I went, no, I'm lending them to you. He goes, oh, okay. I said, we'll just enjoy them over summer and then I'll get them back at a future date.
4: Which is all
3: put that down on something. Put that down for us to follow up this year.
4: Then you got
3: to
4: get them back on from him?
3: Get them back. I actually just remembered I gave them away.
4: Yeah.
3: Because I also didn't want to, they were in my golf bag and they were so heavy.
4: And your electronic drum kit for the guy we can't find.
6: No. I know it's Martin or Marvin's.
3: I need to get back.
4: I can get to the bottom of that.
3: Thank God, because the golf cart would have been given away as well.
4: It would have been given away
3: to someone else, and we'd be sitting here going, no, it's Eric or Edward or someone's got the golf cart.
4: Well, those surprises, the conversation did end up taking a turn, and I think everyone probably predicts where it's going, but this is how it turned out.
6: Is there any chance to get, like, you mentioned off air that there's these things like a golf buggy, which is a little remote controlled buggy that...
7: Oh, God, no, I'm hanging up with you.
6: Can I get that the club car do those? I don't know.
7: Good to chat.
6: See you, mate.
3: Sorry. So, Jack, you were still trying to leverage it at the end into another thing.
4: I just hated the fact that I'd done the weaseling, we'd had the agreement, and now I was going to get nothing. And I've actually got, I thought of something over the summer that might be able to work because we gave Club Car all the like cheers and said like thank you club car we
1: Hang
4: mentioned
1: on, you're coming
4: times.
1: With a list now.
4: No, I just thought maybe because my local,
3: this is a
4: I thought maybe a good way to solve it, and I'm not taking the car, so they save money, but they got a whole lot of promotion for free.
3: Yeah, but that's just because you fumbled the pass.
4: Would they, my local golf club has club cars, would they do like a voucher system where I don't have to pay for a golf cart and they just
3: Hang
4: give
3: on,
4: me
3: so you,
4: like 10, even 10 vouchers?
3: How much does it cost to hire a golf cart for a round of golf?
4: $40.
3: So you want to go to your club and go... I've because I said the brand name of your carts a lot on a podcast, could you now negotiate with the company that gives us the golf carts, gives you guys the golf carts, for me to ride around in them for free?
4: No, the company
3: 10 times.
4: The company would issue a voucher and I would just have to give it to the golf club and they would know what it was. I wouldn't have to explain it to everyone.
1: Voucher, just get money. You're like, what is the confusing voucher system?
3: Just no, Jake, I've never heard anything more complicated in my life. Hi, yeah. My name's Jack, and I actually did a summer promotion for Coca-Cola on Instagram. So I know you're McDonald's, so like it wasn't, I didn't do it for McDonald's, but I have a deal with Coca-Cola where I am allowed to drink as many Cokes as I want anywhere that sells them. And I have a letter from them because I did this, yeah, as an Instagram thing. So does that make sense? So yeah, I get up to $8 worth of Coca-Cola products per day. It could be a Fanta, it could be anything I want. But is your manager here?
4: Because the voucher would just say, they would just scan it and it would tell it in the system.
3: What's this system? This system doesn't exist.
4: No.
0: We're taking a quick break, but we'll continue this episode of the Hamish and Andy podcast next.
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21: Good morning, I'm Dusty Fitzpatrick. 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
4: 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With more rain forecast this week in local rivers, including the Murray, Loddon and Avoca, already seeing high levels, Gunnawarra Shire Mayor Garner Smith is advising people to stay up to date with current conditions.
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4: And New South Wales mayors from across the Riverina and Murray, including Balranald Shire Mayor Louis Savina, have joined calls for greater awareness of the impacts of ongoing environmental water recovery on regional communities. Luke Francis has more.
6: The Riverina and Murray joint organisation has backed a community-led advocacy campaign being developed with the Murray-Darling Association. The campaign will use a series of short videos to share stories from basin communities and outline the social, economic and environmental effects of ongoing water recovery and reform. It aims to increase awareness of regional concerns while highlighting the importance of jobs, local communities and Australia's food and fibre security. Luke Francis, Ace Radio.
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4: It was the final minor round of netball in the Central Murray League over the weekend and saw the Mallee Eagles secure the minor premiership with a 31-goal win over Wandella. Warrenheen defeated Tintinda by 25 goals. Swan Hill had a 28-goal win over Mullamine. Moorabbin finished the netball minor rounds in fourth following a 12-goal win over Kerrang. Toolimanang will play in netball finals, finishing in seventh after a 41-goal win over Balranald. Lake Boga ended Hayes' chance of entering the finals with the Magpies taking a 6-goal win. Nainaia West United defeated the 5th place Kahuna Kangas by 15 goals and Kundrick Barham had a 9-goal win over Ultima. That's your local news and sports.
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0: We've discovered that Kieran, our producer, doesn't wear a T-shirt under his hoodie. So he just wears hoodies his whole life with nothing underneath. Jamie Lee, is it weird?
1: It's not only weird, it is disgusting. What are you doing, Kieran? I work in aged care. I wash people for a living and I really want to come and scrub you now.
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2: 11 degrees in Melbourne, rain atop today, 15 at 6 o'clock. Good morning. I'm David Armstrong. Ben Carroll's trying to claw back $2 billion from the suburban rail loop. Today he will detail a plan to scale back the 26-kilometre link between Cheltenham and Box Hill. Government's reportedly identified at least $1 billion in savings by dumping underground station interchanges at Box Hill and Glen Waverley. As well, he will scrap extra car parking at Glen Waverley. A second station entrance at Clayton will go, along with pedestrian bridges in Burwood and Cheltenham. Multi-million dollar SRL Community Project Fund, which pours money into local initiatives and sporting clubs, it too will wind up. Richmond players have been caught mocking the Swans' sexual assault scandal.

0: reenact alleged scenes involving Swans players at the Pullman Hotel during Mad Monday celebrations at a Gippsland pub. One player caught pulling his pants down as a teammate smacks him several times on his buttocks, while Tim Taranto whips a teammate with a belt. The stunt, exactly a week after the police investigation was launched into the sexual assault allegations involving five Sydney players, and it comes as four Swans officials, including coach Dean Cox and footy boss Leon Cameron, give formal statements to police. As the fallout continues, Isaac Heaney has been dumped from a business he helped design to run kids' footy camps. Kiara Parker, Melbourne.
1: Three men have been charged and released on bail following a hit run, then a police pursuit across Melbourne's southeast. Police allege a stolen Toyota fled a three-car crash on Beach Road at Black Rock before being dumped nearby with an imitation firearm and stolen clothing found inside. Officers later spotted a stolen Subaru WRX. They deployed stop sticks before that car was abandoned at a shopping centre. The men face a range of charges, including drink driving, bail and firearm offences. A convenience store in St Albans and a milk bar in Kings Park have been rammed and set alight this morning, causing significant structural damage to both shop fronts. Two vehicles seen travelling in convoy from a burning shop in Kings Park just after two. Then, 10 minutes later, same offenders reversed a stolen Toyota Kluger into a milk bar on Maplewood Drive. The damaged vehicle was abandoned at the scene. A new survey suggests immigration is the top concern for voters who flock to One Nation. The poll of 1,000 minor party supporters shows 91% believe the country is heading in the wrong direction. Well, an Aussie remake of Madonna's Like a Prayer is set to be booted off the charts because it contains too much artificial intelligence. It's received more than 48 million streams on Spotify, but it contains generative AI drums and vocals. Aria says only songs which are majority human can be considered for the charts. In finance, Wall Street is up 139 points, the dollar 71.47 US.
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1: Mike McVeigh's hit the ground running as Essendon's new coach, already taking part in list management meetings. He's been unanimously appointed, starting immediately, leaving his job in Sydney. Former teammate Matthew Lloyd telling Footy Classified he is the right man for the job.
3: These jobs are hard to get. He understands just how big this job is. He's not naive. He understands that it's not going to be easy with where the club's currently at now. He has to get to work. He's finished with the Sydney Swans as of now, and he's already been in list management.
1: Geelong, the Bulldogs and Richmond are the three clubs left in the race for Zach Butters after the star mid told Port Adelaide he would be returning to Victoria. Premier League soccer, Chelsea leads Fulham 2-1 at halftime. That's the latest news and sport.
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4: Good morning, Sam College with your local news updates. Local dairy farmers are outraged at the federal government after policy changes pushed skilled agricultural visa applications to the bottom of the processing queue. Australian Dairy Farmers President Ben Bennett says the move is compounding severe labour shortages across the sector.
5: The government has criteria, and when you apply, you fit into these categories, right? So what they've done, and very covertly, and this is really adding some salt into it, we've been led to believe that agriculture is important, that food security is important, but at the end of the day, you need to measure people by action, not their rhetoric. And the reality is they don't care. They're holding us in contempt. There was no engagement. There's no consultation.
4: And Mallee voters are being reminded there's still time to check their details before the state election later this year. Pat Gordon explains.
6: The Victorian Electoral Commission is expecting almost 4.7 million Victorians to vote in the November 28 election. Voting is compulsory for Australian citizens aged 18 and over, including first-time voters who turn 18 on or before election day. Locals on the Victorian side of the border are advised to ensure enrolment details are up to date, with enrolment for the election to close at 8 p.m. on November 3. Pat Gordon, Ace Radio.
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0: saw Bort defeat Sea Lake Nandale by 3 goals. Top of the table, Wedderburn defeated Charlton by 51 goals. And Birchip Watcham defeated Calder United by 18 goals. And the Warrenine under 18 girls football side have continued their unbeaten run in the 2026 season, defeating the Strath Storm by 55 points in the second semi-final to progress directly into the Central Victoria Football League Grand Final in 2 weeks' time. Carly Shepherd was named best on ground. Furthermore, on Friday, the CVFL held their Best and Fairest Awards, in which the Tigers' Charlie Conway walked away with this year's League Under 18 Best and Fairest Award, polling 21 votes in 8 games, including 5 best on ground performances. That's your local news and sport.
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2: Your 4-day forecast for the Mallee: cloudy today with a very high chance of showers, becoming less likely later tonight, the chance of a thunderstorm and light winds becoming southerly up to 20 k's an hour in the late evening. Dropping down to 7 tonight. Tomorrow, partly cloudy, 16. Thursday, partly cloudy, 17. Friday, partly cloudy and 18. Today, across the Mallee, we're expecting a top of 18.
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2: Right now, it's 14 degrees.
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2: It's 6:08. It's a Tuesday, exactly 4 months from Christmas Day.
4: I love Christmas.
2: We're halfway between Anzac Day and Christmas Day.
4: Irrelevant.
2: Okay, great.
4: I did say to my husband the other day, oh, we're close to Christmas carols. He said, no, we're not. I was like, well, I am.
2: No, you've already got your tree. Anyway, it is the morning crew with Gabby. Now, we can't be up to Christmas carol season yet because we're still on Mad Monday season. And Gabby, for me personally, it's always great to see the Tigers on the front page of the paper leading the morning news.
4: A lot of them are topless as well. Some interesting photos that have emerged.
2: Some Mad Monday antics we'll discuss after Ella Langley and Choosing Texas. Go the Tigers. This is the morning crew at 9 past.

0: Alexa and New Religion at 6:15. Morning Crew with Gabby and Dan. We were acutely aware yesterday that for many clubs it was Mad Monday, and we were interested to see how hard these boys went in the wake of, the Sydney Swan scandal and all that sort of stuff. How, you know, would clubs respond to that? Of course, 8 AFL teams finished their campaign over the weekend. Quite a few local clubs are also done as well. But it was the Mighty Tigers who have made the front page and lead the news this morning with some antics they did at the Garfield Hotel.
1: Oh.
0: The Garfield Pub. So about 100K southeast of Melbourne.
1: So they left the big smoke?
0: They tried. I reckon I feel a little bit for them, because I think they tried to booked out the whole pub, I believe, and they went away from the big smoke to sleepy old Garfield and tried to do it on the down low. Unfortunately, they've been captured topless, mucking around. I don't know. Unfortunately, I mean, a lot of clubs still try to make these Mad Mondays and Wacky Wednesdays work, but in the era of everyone's got a camera, I don't know how much longer they can persist with these sort of antics. Unfortunately, whether you look at that in a positive light or a negative light, I'm not sure how long they can persist with these end of season breakups, so to speak.
1: AFL clubs are under the microscope more than ever, and being scrutinised more than ever over the past week. This doesn't look like just an iPhone photo.
0: No.
1: This looks professional.
0: Well, the Garfield Hotel have released a statement to the media. I don't know how many statements to the media the Garfield Pub has released in its time.
1: Yeah, right.
0: The Garfield Hotel, I felt sorry for Garfield back during COVID because it's a really small town, but technically fell within the Melbourne lockdown rules, even though it's like 89 k's out of Melbourne or something. Like, it's, yeah, anyway.
1: But feels regional, but yeah.
0: Here's the post about from the Garfield Hotel, a statement from the ownership group. We hosted the Richmond Football Club at our venue today. This obviously came out last night. And we could not speak more highly of the way they conducted themselves. For such a young group, they were extremely respectful and a fun group of boys to deal with. They enjoyed a few quiet beers to unwind after a long season, and we see nothing wrong with that. They'd booked out the entire venue for the afternoon, so they were the only patrons on site. They enjoyed the afternoon and moved on. In our view, this has been blown out of proportion. Two members of the media were waiting on their arrival this morning and remained on site filming in the hope of capturing a misstep, which we consider disappointing. Well worth it for the paparazzi who parked themselves out the front of the Garfield Pub. They got what they wanted.
1: Front page.
0: Yes. Channel 7 ran with the exclusive vision on their news last night, sorry.
1: It does look like they're reenacting the Sydney Swans kind of scenes or allegations of the scenes, which is, it just is disappointing. But it's also disappointing that two people parked themselves there all day intentionally to get something scandalous.
0: Yeah. But players also need to be aware that they're doing that. I mean, even Richmond who have limped through the season, it's fair to say. And the two boys...
1: Yeah, what are you celebrating?
0: The two boys who seem to be doing it, to me, look like Josh Smiley and Sam Grill, who are 18 and 19, respectively.
1: Yeah.
0: So, yeah.
1: Maturity might still be a developing factor.
0: A fair way off.
1: Can I give a shout-out to the Garfield Pub, though?
0: Yeah, of course.
1: That's really nice that they've done a press release and said their side of the story as well.
0: Yeah.
1: And for those who want to support the Garfield Hotel...
0: Right.
1: Maybe on Father's Day.
0: Yeah, right.
1: Dad's first beer is free.
0: Oh, great, yeah.
1: Kids eat free on a Wednesday.
0: Do they?
1: Yeah, they do.
0: What's the age limit
1: there? Harmonise on a Thursday. It's nice that they put their two cents in as well, because the pictures make it look really scandalous and like it's raucous and it's a big day. And they're like, no, it's a couple guys having a couple beers. And you just happen to get the split second shot, which maybe wasn't reenacting that scene. Maybe it wasn't.
0: Allegedly, I think it was. But that's all right. They're young boys being...
1: That doesn't go anymore.
0: No,
1: boys will be boys.
0: I know. But
1: doesn't fly.
0: No, but even if it was girls doing reenacting like this, it's young people.
1: I've heard older women making jokes about the Swans thing, and I've seen young men doing it as well. It's become part of the vernacular, rightly or wrongly.
0: Yeah.
1: People are taking the mickey, or not the mickey out of it, but they are... It's a cultural moment.
0: Yeah.
1: You know what I mean? And I've heard mature women in their 50s, 60s making kind of remarks about it to young 18-year-old guys.
0: Listen, I think Mad Mondays are going to be on the way out the next few years. I'm not sure how long they can persist with this.
1: Does muck-up day at high school still happen? It did for me. That was 09.
0: It did for me, but we were... pre-social media. We were just before cameras were everywhere.
1: I was social media.
0: Well, quality cameras were everywhere. You know what I mean? Before, we just got through, whereas I think today in this day and age, Yeah, I think the photos of my Muckup Day still had to be developed. Yeah, that's what I will
1: say. You're that old.
0: I think so.
1: Oh, God.
0: I think so. Mm. Anyway, well, I'm glad the Garfield pub had their say. 20 past six, morning crew with Gabby and Dan. Could you double check the age limit on the kids eat free on Wednesdays for me, please? Just trying to make a...
1: I'm not sure on the age.
0: Oh, that's cool, because I've got five kids under 12. 20 past six, morning crew with Gabby and Dan.
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0: 6 Morning Crew with Gabby and Dan. This sums up my life, actually. Aussies have changed their shopping behaviour because of the Woolworths Disney Ooshies promotion, Gab.
1: No way.
0: In order to get their hands on the small, squishy pencil toppers, 23% of collectors have spent more at Woolies in the bid to reach the $30 threshold to receive an Ooshie. 22% have spent more than they normally would. 21% have shopped at Woolies more often, and this is the category I fall into. 21% shopped at Woolies rather than Coles.
1: Oh, so you're usually
0: I'm normally a Coles guy. And to be honest, and I've said this before, in my hometown, the car park at Coles is significantly better. I hate the car park at Woolies. It's really tight, really hard to find a spot, so I don't go there. The car park makes a difference. So I go to Coles and then I've memorised where everything is. So,
1: Worse than going into a supermarket. Like on a holiday. Can't find anything. It takes forever.
0: I know exactly where everything
1: is. Set everything up like Bunnings.
0: I can go there without even looking at the sign on top. I know where I'm going. My wife did also change her habits to go to Woolies in order to get our daughter all the Ooshies that she required.
1: So you fell into their marketing ploy.
0: Absolutely.
1: Well done.
0: Hook, line and sinker. And now, don't stress, my daughter has collected all the Ooshies. She even went to the trading day to get the last couple that she needed.
1: Yeah.
0: But she's moved on. She's now on to Squishies.
1: There's
0: actually a warning about them. The goo inside might be toxic anyway, but these things are squish.
1: Sorry, you just breezed over them. She loves them and
0: on them and they're squishy. They're fun to feel. I think like sensory toys, but you get them from like your little hobby shops that are adjacent to supermarkets, I guess.
1: And your daughter is peak consumerism.
0: My word, she is.
1: Oh my God.
0: My word.
1: Marketing businesses love her. She falls for every ploy.
0: Laboo-boos. Ooshies, squishies.
1: Right.
0: What will we fall for next? I don't know, but she will. Yeah.
1: There was a bit of a hiccup at Coles over the weekend.
0: Oh, yeah.
1: I know, I'm recollecting what happened, but it was something like alcohol on some products had significant discounts.
0: Yes.
1: So instead of being like $174, it was down to like $24.
0: Yeah.
1: And people were going crazy buying it all.
0: Yeah.
1: But on top of that, some people were taking screenshots and then going to Dan Murphy's because they got a price match guarantee.
0: Oh, well played.
1: Fuming if you're Dan Murphy.
0: Yeah,
1: like, this is Coles' problem. What the hell?
0: Oh, well done.
1: But I heard of people spending like $300 and getting $1,800 worth of alcohol.
0: But I'd still be like, can I still pay the $174? Because that gets me an extra 6 Ooshies. Thanks. Cheers.
1: Ooshies.
0: Well done. Well done to Woolies. Good promotion. I think it was 7 years between Ooshie promotions. I don't think they'll leave it that long. Anyway, we'll see. Morning Crew, Gabby and Dan. This is Taylor Swift at 6:31.

0: It's Taylor Swift at 6:34, and this is The Morning Crew with Gabby and Dan. Got your local news in a moment. On the other side, we'll talk all things sport and locker room. And yesterday, in the world of sport, mainly AFL, some of the worst-kept secrets in the league were revealed. So we'll trade requests, coaching appointments, all that sort of stuff. We'll recap next. Morning Crew with Gabby and Dan.
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13: Good morning, Sam College with your local news update. New South Wales, Riverina and Murray Mayors are backing efforts to raise awareness of the impacts of ongoing environmental water recovery on basin communities. Balranald Shire Mayor Louis Savina was among mayors who met at Tokenwall earlier this month to demonstrate regional support for greater community awareness. Luke Francis has more.
14: The Riverina Murray Joint Organisation has endorsed a campaign being developed with the Murray-Darling Association. The initiative will share regional stories through short videos examining the social, economic and environmental impacts of water recovery and reform. Organisers aim to ensure basin communities have a stronger voice while highlighting the importance of regional jobs, local economies and food and fibre production. Luke Francis, Ace Radio.
13: And with the Loddon, Murray and Avoca Rivers among those already experiencing increased levels and more rain expected this week, Gunawarra Shire Mayor Gunnar Smith is reminding residents to keep up to date with conditions.
15: This is a timely reminder to check flood levies are in good order and flood plans are up to date. Residents are also encouraged to stay informed by relying on trusted resources. These include the Vic Emergency website and app, the Bureau of Meteorology website, and the State Emergency Services website. The Emergency Preparedness section of Council's website also features various resources. These include what you can do to prepare for an emergency and key links to weather warnings, road closures, power outages, and incident details.
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13: It was the final minor round of netball in the Central Murray League over the weekend and saw Warrenine defeat Tintinder by 25 goals. Even though Kundrook Barham defeated Ultima by 9 goals, the Storm will still make the finals, finishing in 8th. Swan Hill finished 6th with a 28 goal win over Moolamine. Murrabit have finished the minor rounds in 4th following a 12 goal win over Kerrang. Lake Boga has ended Hayes' chances of entering the finals with the Magpies taking a 6 goal win. Tullymanang finished in 7th after a 41 goal win over Balranald. Nainaia West United had a 15 goal win over the Kahuna Kangas, and the Mallee Eagles secured the minor netball premiership with a 31 goal win over Wandella. That's your local news and sport.
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0: Your four-day forecast for the Mallee, cloudy today with a very high chance of showers becoming less likely later tonight, the chance of a thunderstorm and light winds becoming southerly up to 20 k's an hour in the late evening. Dropping down to 7 tonight, tomorrow partly cloudy, 16, Thursday partly cloudy, 17, Friday partly cloudy and 18. Today, across the Mallee, we're expecting a top of 18.
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0: Right now, it's 14 degrees.
16: Macca's new Cheesy Quarter Pounder and Cheesy Double Quarter Pounder are here, both with a golden cheesy patty. 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
0: Gabby, there's always some sort of scandal going on, isn't there? And there's some breaking news this morning in relation to the NFL. Of course, we're just over a fortnight away from the San Francisco 49ers taking on the LA Rams at the MCG. And San Francisco 49ers owner Jed York has been arrested on charges relating to prostitution in Ohio.
3: Ooh,
0: so he also is the owner of the 49ers. He also co-owns Leeds United in the English Premier League and Rangers in the Scottish Premier League. Anyway, the original charge has been downgraded to disorderly conduct, with York pleading no contest. He served one day in prison and will pay the $1,000 fine. His family is worth $8.5 billion.
3: Sorry. That's extraordinary.
0: Yes.
3: That's a huge amount.
0: The NFL is reviewing whether York will be able to attend the MCG in a couple of weeks.
3: Right.
0: Anyway, there you go. It's a nice little bit of juicy stuff coming out here from America this morning to start. Hey, AFL news.
3: $1,000
0: is worth $8.5 billion. AFL, lots happening today in the world of AFL. I'll try and get through it as I can. So some worst kept secrets in the AFL were revealed yesterday. Zach Butters announced he wants to leave Port Adelaide and come back to Victoria. Now the race is on. Geelong are believed to be the front runners. Richmond, the Bulldogs, also in contention for his services. Ben King, he wants out of the Gold Coast Suns, which is a big blow for them. They have trouble keeping onto their players, the Suns. He wants to come back to Victoria and probably play for Hawthorn. I think that's where he'll end up. Mark McVay has been unveiled as the new coach of Essendon, meaning James Hurd has missed out. McVay's first job is to try and convince Zach Merritt to stay. Maybe he doesn't want him to stay. Maybe he wants him gone. But the story is that Zach Merritt would have likely stayed at Essendon had Hurd been named coach. Now that it's McVay, it's sort of up in the air as well. It is a big day for the AFL because the awards are happening tonight. So we have the AFL All-Australian team. The squad of 46 was announced yesterday. That'll be whittled down to 23 this morning, or sorry, tonight. And, a few hard luck stories missing out on the squad of 46. There always is. It's subjective. There's about half a dozen people who pick an All-Australian team, and it's hard.
3: Did I skim something that Charlie Curnow asked for permission not to attend?
0: He did, that's
3: and
0: right.
3: And it's been granted?
0: Yes, that's true. So he would have received his Coleman medal tonight. Mm. So he's won his third Coleman medal, ended the season with 69 goals. That's the most. Just with everything that's going on, I just don't think he wanted to face awkward questioning about everything. So he's decided not to go. The AFL has granted that. So, yeah, he won't be in attendance. The Rising Star will also be named tonight as well. That's believed to go to, I think, Jagger Smith from Carlton win that, I reckon. All the presenters of the stuff for AFL Grand Final Day have been revealed. So Paul Chapman, Geelong player, Norm Smith medals of 2007. He's going to present the Norm Smith medal. Sydney Swans premiership coach from 2005, Paul Roos, he's going to present the premiership, the winning coach's medal. And Roger Dean, the Richmond 1969 premiership captain, will award the Ron Brassey medal to this year's premiership captain. That's pretty cool. Roger Dean's 86.
3: That's
0: 1969 premiership captain, so good on him
3: nice
0: for getting there on grand final day. There's plenty of footy news going on. We might just push on. So what about this story coming out of the NRL? 10 Canterbury Bulldogs players missed training yesterday because COVID's gone through the team. I didn't think
3: COVID.
0: That was a thing anymore. It's a big blow for the Dogs because they must beat Penrith on Friday night to remain in finals contention.
3: Oh.
0: And they've had 10 players wiped.
3: Hopefully not bad respiratory. Like, I just had migraines randomly.
0: I do have a couple of feel-good stories to finish with. So Usain Bolt, he's just engaged. He's been engaged. His girlfriend, long-time girlfriend of 10 years, yes, has accepted his proposal. Not sure what took him too long. He's quick on the track, but not as quick to get a ring on it.
3: No, they were celebrating his 40th when he got down on one knee.
0: Yeah, right.
3: Yeah.
0: Hang on. And one last one. I like this story. So Fremantle have finished on top of the AFL ladder. They've never won a premiership. Ended the competition in 1995. The New Zealand Warriors are on top of the NRL ladder, entered the competition in 1995, never won a premiership.
3: Oh, really?
0: So they both came into their respective competitions together. They're both on top of the ladder, and they're both going for their first premiership maybe in 2026. So
3: that's
0: there could
3: exciting.
0: Be a Frio Dockers New Zealand Warriors double, which I thought might be nice to wrap up. What's been a tough footy season for Dan? 6:49, Morning Crew with Gabby and Dan.
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0: to 7. Morning Crew with Gabby and Dan. Got your national and local news updates coming up in just a moment. On the other side, our number's 1300 799 931. Our normal conversation time with people on the phone, under 60 seconds probably, around that mark. But I want to know, what's your longest phone conversation you've ever had?
1: Oh, gosh.
0: What's the longest one? 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
16: 11 degrees in Melbourne, rain atop today, 15 at 7 o'clock. Good morning, I'm David Armstrong. Crime has risen sharply at 119 suburban train stations after protective service officers were removed from sites earlier this year. New figures in The Age show offences have increased by almost 180% over just 5 years. The Shadow Police Minister Brad Batten says state opposition would hire 200 extra PSOs if elected, allowing more officers to return to suburban police stations overnight.
17: The program has had PSOs permanently at stations since 2010 to reduce car theft,
1: which is increasing in Victoria at a rapid rate, and to ensure people know they could feel safe at night coming home from a night out in town. Ben Carroll and his government will continue to rip them away, leaving people less safe.
17: Ben Carroll's refusing to walk away from the SRL, instead today hoping to claw back $2 billion in costs from the project. Premier has identified savings by dumping underground station interchanges at Box Hill and Glen Waverley and removing a community projects fund. Two shops in Melbourne's northeast have been torched in twin arson attacks this morning. Madeline Burke reports.
18: The attacks happened in the space of 10 minutes, causing significant damage. It was around 2 this morning when a vehicle was rammed into a convenience store in St. Albans.

0: Minutes later, it's believed the same offenders reversed a stolen Toyota Kluger into a milk bar on Maplewood Drive in Kings Park, with an explosion heard as the fire broke out. Police believe the offenders fled in a second vehicle described as a light-coloured four-wheel drive. Madeline Burke, Melbourne.
1: New report has found power-hungry data centres are set to put more pressure on the grid in the next decade. The Australian energy market operator says the state's short-term outlook's improved, but Victoria faces a double squeeze over the next 10 years. The Lord Mayor wants the federal government to fund increased security at local religious events amid a rise in anti-Semitism. Nick Rees has appeared before the Royal Commission. He says Melbourne has the nation's biggest Jewish community, which has faced a violent backlash. A third of reported graffiti in Melbourne is anti-Semitic. New report today shows young Australians are at risk of becoming worse off than the generation before them. They earn less than the last generation. They have a level of home ownership the same as in the 1940s. Casey Chambers at Anglicare says the promise of progress for future generations has been broken.
2: And what we're seeing is that younger Australians today, people under 35 or so, are nowhere near the position that older Australians were when they were that age.
1: In finance, Wall Street's up 140, the dollar 71.47 US.
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1: Luke Beveridge has labelled comments from the AFL boss as petty. Andrew Dillon was responding to Dogs midfielder Ed Richards, who says he's treating this weekend's wildcard finals as round 25.
4: I'm not sure the Bulldogs have played many home and away games in front of 90,000 plus, so he might have a different feeling after the game.
1: The Western Bulldogs coach calling out the comments on Fox Footy.
5: It's a bit petty by the CEO, isn't it, to think a rebuttal is required and to pot out a club like that.
1: Max Gaunt and Lions received a record 9th All-Australian Blazer when the side's named tonight. Fremantle dominating the extended squad of 46. 8 Dockers have been named. And Greg Chappell is blaming Australia's batting woes on the fractured international cricket calendar. That's the latest news and sport.
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7: Good morning, Sam College with your local news updates. With millions of Victorians expected to head to the polls, the Victorian Electoral Commission is encouraging eligible Mallee residents to get their enrolments sorted early. Pat Gordon has more.
8: The Victorian Electoral Commission is expecting almost 4.7 million Victorians to vote in the November 28 election. Voting is compulsory for Australian citizens aged 18 and over, including first-time voters who turn 18 on or before Election Day. Locals on the Victorian side of the border are advised to ensure enrolment details are up to date, with enrolment for the election to close at 8 p.m. on November 3. Pat Gordon, Ace Radio.
7: And the federal government is facing backlash from the dairy industry over recent visa policy changes. Australian Dairy Farmers President Ben Bennett warns that deprioritising skilled agricultural visa applications will only worsen severe labour shortages currently crippling local farmers.
9: We found this as a directive from Mr. Burke's office, and they put dairy farming workers, agricultural in general, at the bottom of the pile. It's quite frankly, it's nasty. We've got farmers, pretty well straight off the bat, that we've brought it to light, who've been waiting months and months. The process takes months. I myself have brought a person in from overseas, and it took me months and months. And a phenomenal cost me $13,000.
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7: Round 16 of North Central Netball saw Wedderburn defeat Charlton by 51 goals. Birchall Bodgham defeated Caldy United by 18 goals. And Bort defeated Sealake Nandaily by 3 goals. And the Warrenine Under-18 Girls Football side continue their unbeaten run in 2026. defeating the Strath Storm by 55 points in the second semi to progress directly into the Central Victoria Football League Grand Final in 2 weeks' time. Carly Shepherd was named best on ground. Furthermore, on Friday, the CVFL held their awards night, in which Tiger Charlie Conway walked away with this year's league's Under-18 Best and Fairest Award, as well as the selection in the league's Under-18 Team of the Year. Charlie is joined in the side by Prue O'Sullivan and Meg

0: Young. 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
2: Your four-day forecast for the Mallee, cloudy today with a very high chance of showers becoming less likely later tonight, the chance of a thunderstorm and light winds becoming southerly up to 20 k's an hour in the late evening. Dropping down to 7 tonight, tomorrow partly cloudy, 16, Thursday partly cloudy, 17, Friday partly cloudy and 18. Today, across the Mallee, we're expecting a top of 18.
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2: Right now, it's 14 degrees.
1: 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Macca's new cheesy quarter pounder and cheesy double quarter pounder are here, both with a golden cheesy patty. Don't Macca's walk, Macca's run. 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
2: 7 on this Tuesday. It is the morning crew with Gabby and Dan. Hope you're well. Gabby, you haven't experienced this yet with kids, but I am telling you, man, they have a lot of days off school. They have a lot more days off than we did back in the day.
3: Ooh,
2: oh, well, you went to a private high school, so it might be
3: so
2: different.
3: I had heaps, but I remember my parents were like, why do I pay so much money for you to never be there?
2: I remember when I went through primary school, I was certain we got one curriculum day a term. So we had most of the public holidays fell within school holidays. Then we get one day, extra day off somewhere in the term. Now they get days off like all the time. There's report writing days. There's
3: so why are you whinging?
2: Parent teacher.
3: What's this for?
2: Well, I had the kids at home yesterday.
3: Oh.
2: And they're at home next Wednesday.
3: Oh.
2: But what they got up to yesterday, I think's worth a discussion. We'll get to it next.

0: And it's 7:15. This is the Morning Crew with Gabby and Dan. I want to talk phone calls. 1-300-799-31 is our number, of course. But what is the longest phone call you've ever made or been on? Were you on hold for a long time? Were you in a new relationship? Were you just lovers on the phone? Maybe long distance? 1-300-799-31, because my daughter was home yesterday because they don't go to school anymore. Just not a thing. 5 days a week isn't an option anymore, apparently. And I got home just after one, and she was on the phone to her friend Miller. Anyway, flash forward to 4:50 p.m.
1: Huh?
0: 4:50 p.m. She was still on the iPad video chat with Miller. And I said, have you hung up from that conversation? She said, no, we've been on the phone the whole time.
1: So do you know how long it was altogether?
0: I don't know how long it was altogether. It was at least 3 hours and 45 minutes.
1: Were they playing a game with each other through it?
0: Yes, they were. At different stages they were, but not the whole time consistently.
1: Sometimes just nattering and chatting.
0: Sometimes. Miller, I jumped on and said, hello, Miller. And Miller said, hello, what do you think of what I'm wearing? I was like, well, it's great. She said, Imogen picked it out.
1: So they're playing dress-up type thing as well.
0: Playing dress-ups via the video chat, which you can do now on the iPads as well.
1: That's kind of cute and fun.
0: It is cute, because Miller, we've known Miller since birth, essentially. They're older. My older son and Miller's older brother were primary school best mates as well. So we've known the family for a long time. But, yeah, it got me thinking, gee whiz, I haven't been on the phone to somebody for that long. For a long time.
1: I'd be 3 hours 45 minutes. You know, it means I'm probably on hold.
0: Yeah. 1-300-799-31. What is the longest phone call you've ever been a part of? When I first started going out with Belinda, so this is 20 years ago now, over 20 years ago.
1: Ew, that's so weird for you to say.
0: Oh, it's a long time, isn't it?
1: We
0: used to be on the phone for hours.
1: Yeah, I know, right?
0: Hours.
1: What did we talk about?
0: What were we talking about? We were kids as well. We were like 17. We were discussing world events. It was just conversations, lovey-doveys about, I don't know, innocent. And there was a time quite early in our relationship where my wife went on a family holiday to Cairns for 2 weeks. And she used to walk to the nearest payphone and put money in and call me.
1: My eldest brother did that from Queensland, caught his girlfriend in Sydney.
0: Can you imagine?
1: I was watching him from the hotel room and he was across the road. What if someone else wanted to use the payphone?
0: Well, no one did, thank God.
1: He brought all his coins up in the car.
0: That's exactly what my wife did when we were 17 and madly in love. Now we don't have much to say. I think we're out of conversation now.
1: My eldest brother is quite creative and he used to draw her pictures and fax them.
0: Fax them?
1: Yeah, and she'd fax pictures back.
0: Yeah.
1: Like hand-drawn cartoons or whatever.
0: The original pic.
1: No, cartoons. More innocent. Well, because
0: like
1: the fax.
0: Caricatures?
1: Yeah, it was caricatures. The fax machine was in my parents' room. So you wouldn't.
0: Oh, yeah, right. Okay, yeah.
1: Matt, you got another fax. But it's just, it's old school.
0: Yeah.
1: I remember, I don't think my husband would do it now, he'd just go to bed. But I was in Paris and I was standing in a line to the catacombs. So to go underground in Paris and just look at all these skulls and bones.
0: Right, okay, yep.
1: And I was in that line for maybe 7 hours on my own. Because on that particular day, my mum went to the Palace of Versailles.
0: Yep.
1: I went to the catacombs. My brother went to something Picasso and I don't know where Dad went.
0: Yeah,
1: so
0: right.
1: We all separated.
0: He probably went for a run.
1: Yeah. He probably went for a run.
0: Yes.
1: And he texted me for like the 7 hours that I was in the line.
0: Jeez.
1: On my own.
0: How early in the relationship was this?
1: Oh, I'd known him, met him in September, and this is December.
0: Okay, right.
1: Yeah.
0: Okay,
1: but
0: so
1: I just
0: fresh.
1: Didn't think about the time zones.
0: Yeah, right.
1: By the time we finished texting, it would have been like 4 a.m. here.
0: Jeez.
1: He wouldn't do that now.
0: No.
1: He'd be like, oh,
0: no.
1: God.
0: I don't know. Like,
1: but he kept me occupied.
0: My wife came home from work. We discussed the day's events. We were done with, 20 minutes of face-to-face conversation. We're like, okay, we've caught up on everything that's happened
1: except
0: today.
1: Except for like 7 hours.
0: What did we talk about in those days? But I guess when you're madly in love at the start, you can find things to talk about. But 1-300-799-31, what's the longest phone call you've been a part of? Did you talk to a relo overseas for a long time? Were you on hold for a long time?
1: What do you think?
0: I've been on hold for a bit at different stages, trying to get through to Centrelink or something like that.
1: I like when they tell me what place I am in the line.
0: It is.
1: And then I can make a decision.
0: Yeah, you have to make the call.
1: You are number 340. Oh, no. Done.
0: I'll try again another time. 7:19. Morning Crew with Gabby and Dan.
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14: Well, maybe you didn't make the finals in Central Murray footy and that's okay, but hey, your season doesn't have to end. 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
15: Throughout the finals, they call for one female and one male from each of the 16 clubs to battle it out in a series of heats to make it through to the big day. 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And the first heat, it's this weekend, so pick your sprinters and register. CMFNL.
14: If you're a speedy supporter, why aren't you playing? 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

0: Night Sun at 26 past 7. This is the Morning Crew with Gabby and Dan. Great song from ELO. Thank you very much. 1300 799 31. Or hit us up on Facebook. What is the longest phone conversation you have ever had, you've ever experienced, you've lived through? Because my daughter was on the phone yesterday to her friend Miller for at least 3 hours and 45 minutes.
1: It wasn't the phone.
0: Well, it was
1: video chat.
0: It was video chat on an iPad. So yeah. Using Wi-Fi as well. So that's handy, I guess, because that'd be cheaper than the old standard phone call, I guess.
1: Oh, the data that you used to have, or the amount of minutes that would come with your plan.
0: Remember when we all had credit?
1: Yes.
0: And you had to go put $25 of credit on, you had to try and make it last. We became good at maths because you're like, I've only got $1.90 to go. 25 cents per text message. How many text messages are going to get out of that?
1: That's I've got to do shorthand to make this last.
0: Exactly, exactly. Those were the days. But yeah, my daughter's on the phone for at least 3 hours and 45 minutes. I don't know exactly how long. They were playing games. They were playing dress-ups from different bedrooms. Who needs to see your friend in person when you can see her on the iPad?
1: It's cute, though.
0: They're back to school today. Got me looking up the world record. What is the world's longest phone call? Would you like to hazard a guess? Yes.
1: Hazard a guess. Landline to landline.
0: Yep.
1: 15 hours.
0: It's a bit more than that. So the official Guinness World Record for longest continuous telephone conversation between two people was 46 hours, 12 minutes and 52 seconds. Now, this was set by Harvard University students Eric R. Brewster and Avery A. Leonard in January of 2012. It was part of a student art installation back at Harvard in 2012, and they got through it. Now, commercial carriers sometimes log single calls on their networks. For example, a customer in South Australia logged a single Vodafone call lasting for 133 hours or roughly 5.5 days.
1: What?
0: But it is, but it's not part of the records because it's believed they just simply forgot to hang up the phone.
1: 5.5 days.
0: That's right.
1: So they never went, I might need to use my phone for something else. Or, geez, I've been waiting for a call that hasn't come through.
0: Exactly.
1: Really?
0: 5.5 days, a single Vodafone call, but didn't crack the record books because it wasn't a continuous conversation.
1: The two guys from Harvard or whatever, if you're awake.
0: One was a girl, Avery was a girl.
1: Oh, sorry. If you're awake for that long, you start to kind of hallucinate and
0: your brain the conversation plays, would have been really fun towards the back end.
1: Yeah, your brain plays tricks on you and can become a bit trippy and that's really weird.
0: Steve's message, do you remember the days of dial-up internet? Get off the bloody phone, I want to use the internet.
1: That's true.
0: It's crazy to think about now, but that used to happen. Auntie Carol used to call you, be like, oh, I can't go online for hours now. Anyway, those were the days.
1: That's extraordinary.
0: 46 hours. Nice. That's making a phone call now and going to 5:30 a.m. on Thursday. Morning Crew.

0: has set all types of records in the UK. That is Sam Fender and Olivia Deans. Rain Me In, 7:33 Morning Crew with Gabby and Dan. What's the longest phone call you've ever been on? When I was young, and my wife was young as well, I guess, we were 17, we first started dating. We'd be on the phone for hours. Like, I'm talking 3 hours. The length of, like, an AFL game.
1: Oh, yeah.
0: From go to woe. What were we talking about?
1: I have recollections of phone calls like this, but I don't remember.
0: That's outrageous that we were on the phone for that long. And I think my wife was on holiday putting 20-cent coins in regularly in the payphone. Anyway, it is incredible how young people could do that, or we could do that back in the day. Maybe not so much these days, perhaps.
1: You just got more responsibilities.
0: Yeah, you life know, moves on.
1: 3 hours is hard to carve out.
0: Yeah.
1: Plus, you see it all the time now.
0: Yeah, I'll live with that. Yeah. 1-300-729-31.
1: I don't need to try.
0: Exactly. What's the longest phone call you've had? Nate's given us a call. Hopefully this one isn't too long, Nate. How longest phone call you've ever been on, mate?
2: 4 or 5 hours. I was on the phone to Centrelink, of all people.
0: Yes, I've had a few long Centrelinks over the
2: And I was waiting and waiting. I was on hold for that whole time.
0: The whole time?
2: They finally answered after the 5 hours, just for them to tell me that they needed my rent certificate because I moved house.
1: Oh, that's so frustrating. You couldn't even get
2: it yourself.
0: Tough, isn't it? And you can't go off at him. I was at a fast food restaurant the other day. I won't say which one, but it was one of the major ones. And the lady serving me had a badge on it that said, "Remember, I'm somebody's child." And I think that was, "Don't get angry at me.
1: Don't hurl abuse."
0: Yeah. But to that, I'm somebody's child too.
1: And I'm hungry.
0: But I'm hungry.
1: Is that what you say?
0: Anyway, did you get it resolved, Nate, in the end with Centrelink?
2: I did get it resolved.
0: Great stuff.
2: It took me 10 minutes to get it resolved after waiting 5 hours.
0: Oh, bloody hell. Sometimes it's just best to pop in, I think.
1: I always get nervous if I'm on hold.
0: Yeah. Have I been forgotten about?
1: No, I haven't thought of that. No, it's like, I got to go to the bathroom. If I go to the bathroom now, invariably, they're going to say, hello, and then hang up.
0: Well, why wouldn't you just talk back to them when they answer?
1: Because I wouldn't take my phone into the bathroom.
0: You wouldn't take your phone in the bathroom if you're on hold?
1: Not on hold.
0: Oh.
1: I'd wait till my husband comes home. You mind the phone?
0: Really?
1: Yeah.
0: Just take the phone with you.
1: Why?
0: Because you don't want to miss the opportunity if they answer the phone.
1: I just go to the bathroom before
0: just talk to
1: I call them.
0: You don't answer the phone on the toilet. So?
1: All right, so.
0: Are you on the toilet? No, I'm in a large shipping container. Like, I don't know. Can't just answer, just talk
1: to
0: them.
1: I'm in a shipping container.
0: So if you get a phone call on the toilet, you don't answer it?
1: No.
0: Oh. I would. I do. I have.
1: Do you tell people?
0: If it's my wife or a child.
1: Oh,
0: yeah, like,
1: right.
0: Hang on. I'm just on the toilet, but go on. Yeah.
1: Really?
0: Yeah, 100%.
1: I'll just call them back in 2 or 3 minutes or whatever.
0: Yeah, but I'm never 2 or 3 minutes.
1: Oh.
0: I'll call you back in half an hour. Anyway, 7:36.
1: I should see a doctor.
0: Local news coming up next. 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
14: Good morning, Sam College with your local news updates. Further rain is forecast across the region this week, with increased levels already recorded in the Murray, Loddon and Avoca rivers over the past fortnight. Gunawarra Shire Mayor Garner Smith is urging residents to stay informed.
15: This is a timely reminder to check flood levies for good order and flood plans are up to date. Residents are also encouraged to stay informed by relying on trusted resources. These include the Vic Emergency website and app, the Bureau of Meteorology website, and the State Emergency Services website. The Emergency Preparedness section of Council's website also features various resources. These include what you can do to prepare for an emergency and key links to weather warnings, road closures, power outages and incident details.
14: And Balranald Shire Mayor Louise Savina was among Riverina and Murray mayors who met in Tokenwall earlier this month to highlight concerns about the impacts of environmental water recovery on regional communities. Luke Francis has more.
16: The Riverina and Murray joint organisation has backed a community-led advocacy campaign being developed with the Murray-Darling Association. The campaign will use a series of short videos to share stories from basin communities and outline the social, economic and environmental effects of ongoing water recovery and reform. It aims to increase awareness of regional concerns while highlighting the importance of jobs, local communities and Australia's food and fibre security. Luke Francis, Ace Radio.
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14: It was the final minor round of netball in the Central Murray League over the weekend and saw the Mallee Eagles secure the minor premiership with a 31-goal win over Wandella. Warrenine finished in second after defeating Tintinda by 25 goals. Third place Kundrook Barham defeated Ultima by 9 goals, with the Storm finishing in eighth. Murrumbidgee finished the minor rounds in fourth following a 12-goal win over Kerrang. Nainai West United had a 15-goal win over 5th place Kahuna Kangas. Swan Hill held 6th with a 28-goal win over Mullamine. Thule Menang will play in the netball finals, finishing in 7th after a 41-goal win over Balranald. And Lake Boga ended Hayes' chances of entering the finals, with the Magpies taking a 6-goal win. That's your local news and sports.
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0: Your four-day forecast for the Mallee: cloudy today with a very high chance of showers becoming less likely later tonight, the chance of a thunderstorm and light winds becoming southerly up to 20 k's an hour in the late evening. Dropping down to 7 tonight, tomorrow partly cloudy, 16, Thursday partly cloudy, 17, Friday partly cloudy and 18. Today across the Mallee, we're expecting a top of 18.
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0: Right now it's 14 degrees.
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2: Close, but close enough wasn't good enough for Tanya yesterday. Maybe you can go a couple better today and get yourself $1,000 with Bad Minute. We'll ask for your calls in about 10 minutes. Right now, Gabby's got all the trending news we need to know today.
3: Well, Binge has dropped their first look at a very wild reality series. It's called Apocalypse, and it's kind of like Survivor on steroids.
2: Right.
3: But no tortures in this. So 14 Australians and Brits are going to be dropped into an abandoned city the size of Sydney CBD under very trying circumstances. So the trailer is dropped. This is a little bit that will explain, not the game, but the TV show.
2: Okay, let's have a look to Apocalypse.
4: Is anybody out there? Out there?
5: What would you do if the world as you knew it ended? A group of everyday people.
6: Yeah, I'm scared.
5: 28 days.
7: We haven't eaten.
5: No food.
6: We're desperate.
5: No power.
8: I literally can't see.
5: No rules.
2: That's the voice of Jonathan LaPaglia, of course.
3: Yes, it is indeed. So the creators of this are behind Alone, also Squid Game, The Challenge. And these aren't professional survivalists. We've got an Australian cattle farmer, a former Paralympian, a UK paramedic. That's a good get. Also a content creator.
2: Of course.
3: But they have to work together and find resources and basically rebuild some sort of civilization within these 28 days. And it's highly dependent on everyone around you. You've got to kind of put aside your differences and learn to adapt really quickly.
2: I've got more audio from the trailer. Hang on.
7: If I could survive the end of the world, I could survive anything.
9: I've got a gourd.
2: He said, I've got a gourd.
3: Yeah, I think that's dinner.
2: What were they doing with the gourd?
3: I think they're eating it.
2: Oh, no.
3: Oh, no. So this is launching Apocalypse on Binge September 16. How long would you last? I would say a minute. Eight episodes. It's fascinating. It's chilling. It feels Hunger Gamesy.
2: The question I pose to you, and I'm sorry, you probably don't know the answer, but I'm still going to pose it anyway. Where do you find an abandoned city the size of Sydney CBD just lying around? Where's that?
3: I don't know.
2: Is it a set? I mean, but it's size of Sydney CBD. I mean, that's big.
3: It is a set. I don't know where it is. It looks cold.
2: Right.
3: Like what they were wearing. They were quite rugged up. But there was like axes. A guy had a bow and arrow and there was a shotgun and there was a goat.
2: And this sounds stupid, but I'm going to say it anyway. Nighttime's really dark. Now,
3: she couldn't see her hand in front of her.
2: When you've got, you don't realise how much light street lights provide until there's like a power outage at your house. My God, it's dark. Imagine that. Yeah, nah. Not for me, but maybe I'll watch it. Coming soon to Binge, September 16.
3: Daryl Summers, Red Faces, Pluck a Duck, Aussie Ostrich. Hey, hey, it's Saturday. Could be coming back.
2: Oh, my God.
3: But he's on a streaming service. So Daryl Summers, now 75, says he's revamping Hey Hey TV after a huge resurgence on social media. So the Facebook page has 850,000 followers and it's got a whole new audience. So there's going to be a new subscription platform. It'll have 800 Hey Hey episodes, also specials, spin-offs and brand new content from Daryl.
2: Let it go, Daryl. It was great while it lasted, mate. It really was.
3: 28 years, cancelled in 1999, came back for a few episodes in 2010-ish.
2: I think so, yeah.
3: Then it had like a 50th reunion in 2021.
2: And that'll do.
3: Daryl.
2: Nah, okay. Righto. All right, okay. Amazing how they're all still looking for work. That's the Trending Morning Crew with Gabby at 7:49.
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2: Now, I'm sure you may have noticed a bit of work going on out of Caridi Street in Swan Hill at the moment. While it doesn't look like the road's actually there, it is. And so are all the wonderful businesses along Caridi Street as well on the strip there, Gab.
3: Yeah, they're all still open as normal. So you may see the road works, but don't let that discourage you.
2: Yes.
3: 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And it won't be long till there's a spick and span new road on yes, Caridi Street.
2: 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Went close yesterday. I think we went 8 from 10. But we'll try again with you next week.

0: Gabby's made it back just in time from the printer at 7.56. This is the Morning Crew with Gabby and Dan. Got your national and local news updates coming up in just a moment. On the other side, we want to give you $1,000, but you got to earn it with Gabby and Dan's Mad Minute.
1: 10 questions, 60 seconds. Get all 10 correct. That $1,000 is all yours. We went pretty close yesterday with Tanya.
0: Oh, yeah.
1: Maybe you can do one or two more.
0: Let's go even closer with you today. Hopefully you got that bonus question answered just before three yesterday. That means you have a one-step head start. So now's the time to call 1-300-799-3-1 and win.
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19: 12 degrees in Melbourne. Rain atop today, 15. It's 8 o'clock. Good morning. I'm David Armstrong. Experts fear planned cuts to the suburban rail loop will make it unworkable. Ben Carroll's trying to claw back $2 billion. Scrapping extra car parking at Glen Waverley. A second station entrance at Clayton will go, along with pedestrian bridges in Burwood and Cheltenham. Leith Van Onselen at Macro Business says it has not been thought through.
3: Most of the stations are going to be underground. They're not going to have car parks. So who's going to use a tunnel train line if you can't drive your car there and park there? It's only useful for people that live above the station or very close to the stations.
19: Police say they followed a 500-metre trail of down street signs to find a drunk driver who crashed a car into a shopping centre at Werribee. The 46-year-old's accused of mounting the footpath, then speeding through a bus stop before crashing into the shopping centre welcome sign. The Hoppers Crossing man's accused of then driving off, later spotted on an e-scooter and returning a breath test reading of 0.149. Two shops in Melbourne's northeast have been rammed and set alight in the space of 10 minutes this morning. Two vehicles were seen travelling in convoy from a burning convenience store in St Albans just after two. It's believed the same offenders then reversed a stolen Toyota Kluger into a milk bar in Kings Park and set it alight. Both businesses have been left with significant damage. New report has found power-hungry data centres are set to put a lot more pressure on the Victorian grid in the next decade. The Australian Energy Market Operator says the state's short-term outlook has improved, but Victoria is facing a double squeeze over the next 10 years. Australia's peak body for doctors is raising the alarm about AI-generated deepfakes spreading health misinformation online. The AMA says the tech is being used to impersonate reputable health professionals, potentially exposing patients to unsafe health advice.

0: waste is being processed and fed back into the system, replacing expensive ingredients needed to grow new meat cells. Lead researcher Dr. Melanie Oye says microalgae's ability to produce oxygen led to the discovery.
1: The idea was, how can we utilize this ability of the algae for commercialization? And so the idea was to use it for medical applications, but also for the growth of cultivated meat, because cultivated meat doesn't have any cardiovascular system, whereas the algae do this naturally.
0: An Aussie remake of Madonna's Like a Prayer is set to be booted off the charts because it contains too much artificial intelligence. It's received more than 48 million streams on Spotify, but it contains generative drums and vocals. Aria says only songs which are majority human can be considered. Finance, Wall Street up 140, our dollar 71.47 US.
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0: Western Bulldogs' Luke Beveridge has labelled comments from the AFL boss as petty, is Eddie Summerfield.
3: Western Bulldogs midfielder Ed Richards isn't building up Friday night's wild card match against Collingwood as a final.
4: Just treating this one as, I guess, another week, round 25, if you would.
3: The Commons Court League boss Andrew Dillon, who expanded the final series this season, on the hop.
5: I'm not sure the Bulldogs have played many home and away games in front of 90,000 plus, so he might have a different feeling after the game.
3: An unnecessary sledge at the Western Bulldogs, coach Luke Beveridge on Fox Footy last night.
6: It's a bit petty by the CEO, isn't it, to think a rebuttal is required and to pot out a club like that.
3: Eddie Summerfield, Melbourne.
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7: Good morning, Sam College with your local news updates. Australian Dairy Farmers President Ben Bennett is slamming the federal government over sudden visa policy changes. Bennett warns that moving skilled agricultural visa applications to the bottom of the priority list will severely compound the industry's ongoing labour shortages.
8: The government has criteria, and when you apply, you fit into these categories, right? So what they've done, and very covertly, and this is really adding some salt into it, we've been led to believe that agriculture is important, that food security is important, but at the end of the day, you need to measure people by action, not their rhetoric. And the reality is, they don't care. They're holding us in contempt. There was no engagement. There's no consultation.
7: And Mallee, first-time voters and anyone who has recently moved are among those being urged to make sure they're correctly involved before the deadline for this year's state election.
9: The Victorian Electoral Commission is expecting almost 4.7 million Victorians to vote in the November 28 election. Voting is compulsory for Australian citizens aged 18 and over, including first-time voters who turn 18 on or before election day. Locals on the Victorian side of the border are advised to ensure enrolment details are up to date, with enrolment for the election to close at 8 p.m. on November 3. Pat Gordon, Ace Radio.
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7: Round 16 of North Central Netball saw Birchip Watcham defeat Calder United by 18 goals, Bort defeated Sealake Nandaily by 3 goals, and Wedderburn defeated Charlton by 51 goals. And the Warrenine under 18 girls football side continue their unbeaten run in 2026, defeating the Strath Storm by 55 points in the second semi, with Carly Shepherd named best on ground. The Tigers are now preparing for the grand final in 2 weeks' time. Furthermore, on Friday, the CVFL held their awards night, in which Tigers Charlie Conway, Prue O'Sullivan and Meg Young all received selection in the league's under 18 team of the year. In addition, Conway also polled 21 votes in 8 games in the under 18's Best and Fairest Award to take home the coveted medal. That's your local news and sports.
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10: Your 4-day forecast for the Mallee, cloudy today with a very high chance of showers becoming less likely later tonight, the chance of a thunderstorm and light winds becoming southerly up to 20 k's an hour in the late evening. Dropping down to 7 tonight, tomorrow partly cloudy, 16, Thursday partly cloudy, 17, Friday partly cloudy and 18. Today, across the Mallee, we're expecting a top of 18.
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1: Right now, it's 14 degrees.
0: Audio. Macca's new cheesy quarter pounder and cheesy double quarter pounder are here, both with a golden cheesy patty. Don't Macca's walk, Macca's run. It's the morning crew on Mix FM.
1: 808 here on the morning crew with Gabby and Dan this Tuesday. Met a couple of people over the past few days who have both come up to me and said, "Hey, love the show, love the Mad Minute."
2: Ooh.
1: But I've never heard either of those people call the show and give Mad Minute a go.
2: We've got quite a lot of passive players.
1: Yes.
2: They play along in the car. You should call.
1: Absolutely.
2: Give it a go.
1: If you've never tried Mad Minute before, I'm telling you, mate, the chances of getting through are pretty good. The chances of winning aren't bad either. So yeah. Give it a crack. If you love Mad Minute, you play along in the car, you do well regularly when you're there on your own, just give it a go. What have you got to lose other than a couple of minutes of your time?
2: That's true.
1: Anyway, we'll try. Mad Minute 1300 799 31.
2: Let's don't get into today,
1: Oh, no, we've got something now. This is like future days. You've got a days where the studying to do first and then give us a call.
3: 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Your shot at $1,000 is now with Gabby and Dan's Mad Minute. 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Good luck.
1: Big opportunity for somebody to win $1,000 here on the Morning Crew with Gabby and Dan, and that somebody today is our favourite Julie. G'day, Julie.
4: Good morning, Gabby and Dan. How are you?
1: I shouldn't say you're my favourite, Julie. You're definitely top three, I'd say.
4: Well, I can be your favourite. I don't mind.
2: Well, you've got a relative called Julie.
1: No, my sister-in-law's Julie. My stepmother-in-law's Julie. So I best
2: You're my third favourite.
1: Just for peace at home, you're my third favourite. Julie, what's been going on? Much happening?
4: Nah, not a lot. Just plodding along.
1: Well, hopefully $1,000 will help you plod even better, Julie. What are we spending that grand on if we win today?
4: Well, I'm going out for lunch for my brother's birthday today, so I'll shout everybody lunch.
1: Beautiful.
2: Oh, bless you.
1: What's your brother's name?
4: Alex.
1: Well, happy birthday to Alex. Hopefully Julie can shout you today. Well, let's find out how she goes. 10 questions, 60 seconds. We're going to kick things off with the bonus question answer. We gave this answer away just before Carrie and Tommy yesterday afternoon. Good luck.
2: Go, Julie. Bonus. Astronaut Charles Duke left what item on the moon in 1972?
4: A family photo.
2: What is the name of the pirate in Peter Pan? Which company popularised portable CD players with its Discman model?
4: Sony.
2: Which Scandinavian nation has a yellow cross on its flag?
4: Pass.
2: What day of the week does the Reserve Bank of Australia meet?
4: Tuesday.
2: Navel, Valencia and Blood are varieties of what fruit?
4: Oranges.
2: What animal was the puppet Healthy Harold?
4: Horse.
2: Tennis player Alex Dimonok often goes by which nickname?
4: Oh, no, I pass. I can't remember.
2: Which celebrity officiated Taylor Swift and Travis Kelce's wedding?
4: Oh, geez, I shouldn't know that. Nah.
2: What's the last line in Rudolph the Red-Nosed Reindeer?
4: And it's very shiny nose.
2: You'll go down in history.
4: Oh.
2: It's a bit early. We're 4 months out from Christmas.
1: Oh, no, I ought to give you an extra point for that one too. All right, so the name of the pirate in Peter Pan is Captain Hook. Which Scandinavian nation features a yellow cross on its flag? That's Sweden. Who officiated Taylor Swift and Travis Kelce's wedding? That is Adam Sandler. Healthy Harold was, and I believe still is, a giraffe. The Demon is the nickname of Alex Demonor. And you'll go down in his story is the last line of the Christmas song, Rudolph the Red-Nosed Reindeer. But you're right, we are a little early for Christmas carols.
2: If I asked in December, you'd be like, oh, I'm so over this one.
1: Bloody hell. Julie, I'm so sorry we can't give you $1,000 today, but thank you so much for playing. Enjoy your brother's birthday lunch today.
4: Thank you. Thank you for giving me a try.
1: Good stuff, Julie. Thank you so much, my third favourite Julie.
2: Daniel.
1: What? That's still a good effort.
2: Julie.
1: You're my favourite Gabby, but that's because...
2: I kind of win by default.
1: Yeah, you're also my least favourite Gabby.
2: I also win by default.
1: We'll play Mad Minute again tomorrow. If you want a one-step head start, catch the bonus question answer just before 3. It is the Morning Crew with Gabby and Dan.

0: with Gabby and Dan at 18 past 8 as we get set to take, Quick Trip, where? Around the world this morning on The Morning Crew with Gabby and Dan.
1: Specifically to Venice in Italy. So a US couple revealed a very awkward moment when they kept copying stares from Venetians. So they're avid runners, Julia and her boyfriend Mike, enjoying a bit of a jog through the canals of Venice.
0: Sounds very nice to go for a quick jog.
1: It does.
0: Even with Venetians staring. I just think of Venetians as blinds, but these are actual people.
1: They're people.
0: Yeah.
1: But they were getting a lot of funny looks from passers-by. So don't see it as much here, but definitely, like, if you're near Bondi, for example, you see people running topless. Like, blokes taking off their shirt. It's hot and humid.
0: Especially in the summer months.
1: Well, that's exactly what Mike did there, and apparently it's illegal.
0: It's illegal to run topless in Venice.
1: Not just topless, it's being bare-chested or in a swimsuit in Venice. So it could equate to a 250 euro fine.
0: Wow.
1: So they ended up buying him like a souvenir shirt.
0: Yeah.
1: It was just like some dicky touristy type thing.
0: So you can't have your top off in public, essentially.
1: In Venice.
0: In Venice.
1: Also, feeding the pigeons in Venice can give you quite a hefty fine. Wow. Swimming in the canals and consuming food and drinks while sitting on the ground.
0: Oh, right.
1: Which, I've been to Venice. I don't remember that, but I sat at a table and chairs.
0: Yeah. Well, so that's probably why
1: I had nothing to worry about.
0: 1-300-799-31. Did an international law catch you off guard? Did you go overseas, do something that you do in Australia, you don't even think about it, and find out later on, oh, actually, you can't do that here?
1: Well, if you go to Thailand, vapes can get you in serious trouble.
0: Yeah, right.
1: So just personal use vapes, yeah, really, really strict over there. Although they are illegal in Australia, you see them everywhere.
0: Yeah, yeah.
1: But in Thailand, if you were to vape on the street, you could go to prison.
0: Wow.
1: Isn't that hectic?
0: It's intense.
1: Do you tell me that when I land?
0: Yeah, they must do, but it must be written in a different language. Do you have an example of an international law catching you off guard? 1-300-799-31. So the only one I can think of, and I'm not really a well-travelled man, I've been to a couple of places, but not many, is when I was in America with my brother. Quite a while ago now. And we were at a set of traffic lights and we're waiting to turn right, which is like the equivalent of turning left. Now, in Australia, because they drive on the other side of the road.
1: Yeah.
0: Now, we had a red light. The guy behind us was tooting the bejesus out of us. And we're like, mate, are you blind? It's a red light. Turns out in California, you can turn right on a red light if it's safe to do so.
1: Really?
0: So it's like equivalent of us turning left.
1: Where was that in the pamphlet?
0: Exactly. We have in Australia a lot of slip lanes, a lot of turning lanes or green arrows or whatever. But yeah, if you've got a red, you've got to come to a complete stop. We looked it up. You've got to come to a complete stop. But if it's safe to do so, you can take that little turn on the red.
1: Oh, that would feel so wrong.
0: It just didn't sit right.
1: No.
0: The guy behind us was bloody robable because he's like, there's no one coming. Why aren't you going? And we're like, there's a red. But you're allowed to.
1: They should have like California for dummies.
0: Yeah.
1: Or Thailand for dummies.
0: They might do.
1: I went to Japan a few years ago and I didn't know that I could have gone to jail. So pseudoephedrine, really restricted over there. That's what's in cold and flu tablets over here.
0: Yeah.
1: No, in Japan. So if you've got it in your luggage, you can get in a lot of trouble. Well, where was that on Japan 101?
0: Well, it's insane, mate. You can get in trouble with Sudafed in different states of Australia. So this is I love my green Sudafed. If I've got a bit of a cold, I go to Sudafed.
1: There's a green packet?
0: There's a green one. It's nasal decongestion and pain relief or something. Now, you can get that off the shelf at a chemist. You can get that at a servo at the supermarket in Victoria. I went to get some in Queensland. They asked to see my driver's license.
1: Oh, really?
0: And I was like, okay. And then they're like, just take a seat. We'll be with you shortly.
1: And they put you in a database?
0: 10 minutes. They called me back up and gave it to me like it was a prescription. I was like, what is going on? You can just pick this off the shelf at the servo in Victoria in Queensland with Sudafed because it can be used to make other things, apparently. They're really strict on it. They're fascinating.
1: You know.
0: Different rules for different places. But did an international law catch you off guard? 1-300-799-31. Did you land yourself in a bit of hot water?
1: By accident.
0: By total accident.
1: It can happen. It really can.
0: In fairness to the Venetians, there are some people who should not take their shirt off in public. So I'm here for it. That guy in that video, Mike, he could rock the bare chest, but some of us can't. So
1: some of us can't.
0: Yeah, that rule was obviously locked in by a heavyset fellow, and I'm here for it. 1-300-799-31. If an international law caught you off guard at 23 past 8, this is The Morning Crew with Gabby and Dan.
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0: Hey, Quambatook, you've got mail. 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
1: No more drives to Kerrang, unless you want to, of course, but mail, parcels and to pay bills, that's all going to be back again at the Quambi store and post office from today.
0: People power.
1: Yeah, this is, of course, due to the community's hard work at campaigning for the return of the essential service. So well done to everyone involved.
0: And only 4 months from today till Christmas.
1: Wow.
0: There you go. Morning crew, cap your dad. It's come early. 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

0: minute, bang on 8:30. This is the Morning Crew with Gabby and Dan. 1-300-799-31. Were you caught out by an international law like a couple of runners were in Venice?
1: Yeah, US couple, avid runners. Her boyfriend was running without a top.
0: Yeah.
1: Lots of dirty stares from the locals there because apparently being bare-chested is illegal and you can cop yourself a €250. So $400 or so dollar fine. It's huge.
0: Yeah, it is a huge advantage of being a bloke where it is socially acceptable in this part of the world to go for a jog without a top on if you so choose.
1: A lot of women want running crop tops as well.
0: Yeah, if you want to go bare-chested, I'm all for it, but they traditionally don't. So, it's interesting that something we don't even think about. We don't batter an eyelid here in Australia is a big no-no in Venice.
1: And you can get caught by all sorts of things. So vape, seriously illegal in Thailand.
0: Right.
1: Not just a fine. You could go to prison.
0: Jeez.
1: So make sure you don't take one over there.
0: Yep.
1: And in Japan, a place I've been, I don't remember any signage when I landed, but about pseudoephedrine, and you're not allowed to take tablets in that are like that. So cold and flu.
0: Yeah, like Sudafed, which I found in Victoria real easy to come by, but when you go into other states, it can be a challenge. In Queensland, it's behind the counter and all that sort of stuff, whereas get off the shelf with the servo. I don't get it. Were you caught out by an international law? 1-300-799-31. The only one I can contribute is in America, you can turn right on a red light if it's safe to do so.
1: Yeah.
0: Which is bizarre and just goes against everything you're taught, but they weren't happy when my brother didn't go. Because obviously they're used to it, but we're not.
1: We were in Germany, in Munich, and it's illegal, but it was a red pedestrian person.
0: Yeah, yeah.
1: But my mum crossed the road. And she got yelled at. And I was like, what did they say? Because it was in German. They called her a child killer.
0: Gee whiz.
1: Because you're teaching kids bad habits.
0: Yeah.
1: And she was rattled and like really upset. I was like, well, sir, you're right for knowing German.
0: I saw a celebrity, quote unquote, last week. A social media sensation. Let's just say this person likes to do footy, shall we say, if you can work out who it was.
1: Nope. But
0: totally saw them jaywalking. I was like, ha, let's dob him in.
1: Daniel.
0: 1-300-799-31. Give us a call. Morning Crew, who's this?
2: Hi, my name's Debbie. I'm actually a pharmacist and I was just listening. And what Dan said wasn't quite true about getting Sudafed off the shelf, but I just thought you'd like to know.
0: Oh, no, Debbie, please, because I can get it off the shelf in Victoria.
1: Can you?
2: Well, it's actually phenylephrine. It's not pseudoephedrine, so they're two different drugs. They work a little bit differently. I know. Lots of people don't realise that. So I thought I'd just let you know.
1: So how do they work differently in the body?
2: So the pseudoephedrine is actually a lot stronger, I find.
0: Right.
2: So it dries you up a lot more. But the reason why it's so restricted is it can actually be converted into not-so-nice drugs, whereas phenylephrine can't.
1: Ah.
0: Phenylephrine, am I saying that right?
2: Yeah, phenylephrine.
0: So
2: yeah,
0: it should be called Fedafed then instead of
2: Exactly. I love it.
1: Queensland.
0: Why can't I get off the shelf in Queensland? Yeah.
2: So there's actually something called Project Stop in Victoria where they can record your license, but it's not a law in Victoria. So it's up to the individual pharmacist. So it depends on what pharmacy you're in.
0: But I can get green Sudafed at the servo.
1: Yeah, but that's got the other drug in it.
0: Okay.
2: Yeah, that's got the other one exactly. It's got the phenylephrine. Yeah.
1: You just not read the back of the package properly.
0: Well, I just see Sudafed and you think it's... Anyway.
2: Oh, totally, because Sudafed's actually the brand, not the drug. So that makes it all very confusing. We get this every day. Do not worry.
0: Okay, good. Well, Debbie, the pharmacist, I might save your number and I might reach out another time. So thank you very much for the call. Appreciate it.
1: There you go.
0: Just quickly, what are the nasty drugs that she said?
1: Meth.
0: Oh.
1: Like as bad as you can get.
0: That's pretty bad.
1: Yeah.
0: That's pretty bad.
1: Do you want to end on a fun note?
0: Meth wasn't fun?
1: Samoa.
0: Oh, yes, of course.
1: It's technically illegal to forget your wife's birthday.
0: Illegal?
1: The first offence, often a warning, but repeated lapses could see you in front of a magistrate.
0: The first offence? You'd be lucky to survive in the first place.
1: Exactly.
0: Anyway, November 16, I should be right. All right, there we go. Okay, well, just double check the laws before you travel. 26 to 9, Morning Crew with Gabby and Dan. Maybe just keep your tops on.
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15: Good morning. Sam College with your local news updates. Regional New South Wales mayors, including Balranaldshire Mayor Louis Savina, have joined a campaign seeking greater recognition of the impacts of water recovery and reform on basin communities. Mayors from the Riverina and Murray regions met in Tokenwall earlier this month as part of efforts to present a united position. Luke Francis has more.
16: The Riverina-Murray joint organisation has endorsed a campaign being developed with the Murray-Darling Association. The initiative will share regional stories through short videos examining the social, economic and environmental impacts of water recovery and reform. Organisers aim to ensure basin communities have a stronger voice while highlighting the importance of regional jobs, local economies and food and fibre production. Luke Francis, Ace Radio.
15: And Gunawarra Shire Mayor Garner Smith is encouraging residents to monitor conditions as further rain is forecast this week and local rivers, including the Murray, Loddon and Avoca, are already running at increased levels.
17: This is a timely reminder to check flood levies are in good order and flood plans are up to date. Residents are also encouraged to stay informed by relying on trusted resources. These include the Vic Emergency website and app, the Bureau of Meteorology website, and the State Emergency Services website. The Emergency Preparedness section of Council's website also features various resources. These include what you can do to prepare for an emergency and key links to weather warnings, road closures, power outages, and incident detail.
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15: It was the final minor round of netball in the Central Murray League over the weekend and saw Lake Boga and Hayes chances of entering the finals, with the Magpies taking a 6-goal win. Tuli Manang will play netball finals, finishing in 7th after a 41-goal win over Balranald. 6th place Swan Hill defeated Mullamine by 28 goals. Nyonya West United had a 15-goal win over 5th place Kahuna Kangas. Murrumbid finished the minor rounds in 4th following a 12-goal win over Kerrang. 3rd place Kundrook Barham defeated 8th placed Ultima by 9 goals. Warrenine finished in 2nd after defeating Tintinda by 25 goals. And the Mallee Eagles secured the netball minor premiership with a 31-goal win over Wandella. That's your local news and sports.
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18: Your 4-day forecast for the Mallee: cloudy today with a very high chance of showers, becoming less likely later tonight. The chance of a thunderstorm and light winds becoming southerly up to 20 k's an hour in the late evening. Dropping down to 7 tonight. Tomorrow, partly cloudy, 16. Thursday, partly cloudy, 17. Friday, partly cloudy and 18. Today, across the Mallee, we're expecting a top of 18.
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18: Right now, it's 14 degrees.
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0: on the Morning Crew with Gabby and Dan. Was there an international law that caught you off guard? This is after an American couple. They went for a jog in Venice. The guy was topless. And to be fair to him, well put together young man. Fit young man, six pack and all. He was looking good. But unfortunately, in Venice, it is illegal to go for a jog without your top on.
1: Apparently in Milan, also Italy, lots of rules in Italy.
0: Yeah.
1: Legal requirement dating back ages that you need to smile at all times in public. The only time you can avoid it is at a funeral or a hospital.
0: Is this in Italy?
1: In Milan.
0: In Milan?
1: Yeah.
0: Oh, God.
1: What if you're just having a bad day? You just smile through gritted teeth.
0: Make it till you make it. Put a smile and turn that van upside down, whatever they say.
1: But at least you can get away with being upset in a hospital. That's kind. And at a funeral.
0: Hey, I just duck into the ED. I'm not sick. I just need to take the smile off my face for a sec. I got Jeff on the line, 1-300-799-31. Jeff, what's an international law that caught you off guard, mate?
2: About 10 years ago, me and a couple of mates were in Louisville in Kentucky in America.
0: Yeah.
2: And we were sitting outside our room in a motel, and the police were doing a bit of a takedown on, well, we presume they were drug dealers, on the corner of the street.
0: Mm-hmm.
2: And then they drove, one of the police cars drove back through the car park, the hotel car park, and I was standing at the back of our rental car that we had with a stubby in my hand, and the cop asked me what I was doing. Oh. I was just having a beer watching what you guys are going, and he told me I better get back in my room, and I said, yeah, okay, so I wandered back, and 10 minutes later, the manager wandered around and told us that we could be arrested and go to jail.
0: Well, for drinking in public.
2: Outside our,
0: right.
1: Outside a licensed venue, outside a home.
0: Yeah. Well, you should have said what my dad always did.
1: What?
0: He's got a brown paper bag.
1: Daniel!
0: He did. No one will ever know what you're drinking as long as it's in a brown paper bag.
1: Lucky that you're back in Australia, Jeff. Yeah,
0: exactly. Is it a bottle of water? Who knows? It's in a brown paper bag.
1: Daniel.
0: What?
1: Gosh.
0: It wasn't me. I didn't do it.
1: Speaking of...
0: My late father.
1: Speaking of open beer...
0: He's dead.
1: Beer.
0: Go chase that up.
1: Speaking of open beer, on the weekend, my husband and I went for a hike.
0: A hike?
1: We went for a hike.
0: Great stuff.
1: And we went past some other people. Each was just having a beer as he walked.
0: Yeah, I see that.
1: Like a mountain.
0: Yeah.
1: Pre-midday.
0: Okay, well, yeah, that's unusual.
1: Yeah.
0: There's a bloke who walks...
1: I was like, that's a beer.
0: There's a bloke who walks around my area every afternoon. It's like he gets home from work, he cracks open a beer, puts the baby in the pram and goes for a walk.
1: That's
0: right. He's just walking around the streets, pushing the pram one-handed.
1: But he's at after midday.
0: Well, yeah, it's 5 o'clock in the afternoon. Yeah. Well, he's not
1: hiking up a mountain.
0: No, he's not.
1: At least we waited till we got to the pub.
0: Exactly. No brown paper bags in sight. At 13 to 9, Morning Crew with Gabby and Dan.
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10: Well, it's Tuesday. 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
10: 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It's Morning Crew with Gabby and Dan. Wrap it up after Jim.

0: Cliff at 8:54. This is The Morning Crew with Gabby and Dan. Almost time for us to go, but I saw a fact over a week ago, and I haven't had the chance to do a Get Fact Friday with you, but I found this one really fascinating because this seems so obvious, but I don't think you'd know the answer. How long is a moment? A word that you would use a lot. Can I just have a moment of your time?
1: Oh.
0: Just give me a moment. Won't take but a moment. How long officially is actually a moment?
1: 3 seconds.
0: You are way off.
1: Am I?
0: So a moment is defined as 1/40th of an hour or 90 seconds. So a moment is 90 seconds. I just found that fascinating when I discovered it the other day. And it got me thinking, well, what are some other random units of measurement that we use? What are the definitions? So if I was to say, how many is several?
1: Three.
0: How many is several? Well, you're not far off. More than two, but not many. Is the definition.
1: Well, there was not many.
0: Well, few, how much is a few?
1: Three. Sorry,
0: it's
1: three.
0: No, a few is 3 to 5.
1: Okay.
0: I just thought it was three. But no, apparently a few is 3 to 5. And the last one I looked up, and I thought this was a made-up word, how much is a smidge or a smidgen?
1: Oh.
0: Hmm.
1: I don't know.
0: 1/32nd of a teaspoon. That's not much at all, is it? That's a smidge.
1: You wouldn't even taste a smidge.
0: The official definition of a smidge or a smidgen is 1/32nd of a teaspoon.
1: Well, I found out a Finnish definition.
0: Oh, yeah.
1: It's a poronkusima.
0: Right.
1: And it's the unit of distance that a reindeer on average can walk before it needs to urinate.
0: Okay. Right.
1: 7.5 kilometres.
0: Great, excellent, excellent. Growing up with a British father who grew up in the imperial era, I used to have to learn what a chain and a furlong and all those distances
1: outdated.
0: Were. Just totally did not make sense to me whatsoever. But there you go. If anyone ever says to you, hey, you got a moment, they mean 90 seconds or 1/40th of an hour. There you go. That's it for us. We'll see you tomorrow. Morning Crew with Gabby and Dan.
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16: 12 degrees in Melbourne. Rain atop today, 15. It's 9 o'clock. Good morning. I'm David Armstrong. Transport experts claim trying to change the suburban rail loop now to save money will deliver a far inferior project. Ben Carroll's trying to claw back $2 billion, scrapping extra car parking at Glen Waverley. A second station entrance at Clayton will go, along with pedestrian bridges in Burwood and Cheltenham. Infrastructure advisor Dr. Eric Keyes fears they are making critical mistakes.
17: $2 billion out of a, you know, what we're told is a $35 billion project is less than 10%. Mm. And yet the connections that are getting cut are critical to the way people will experience the service once it opens.
16: The country pub that hosted Richmond's Mad Monday celebration has defended the group after vision sparked new headaches for the AFL. Tigers players were celebrating their end of season at the Garfield Hotel, about 80k southeast of Melbourne, with video later emerging showing players appearing to mock the Swans' sexual assault scandal. The country pub has shared a statement on social media this morning saying the reporting has been blown out of proportion, describing the players as extremely respectful and fun. Police are at the scene of a big factory fire in Yarraville. It took fire crews more than 3 hours overnight to bring the blaze under control as the roof collapsed. Nearby businesses, including a gym, were evacuated. The exact cause of the fire is yet to be determined. There's been a rise in unauthorised transport scams at Melbourne Airport. One recent incident, a woman has told the rumour file, a driver told her the PIN wasn't working and she could pay by card when they got to her house. She eventually demanded to get out, was left in the middle of the road. Head of communications at Melbourne Airport, Andrew Lund, has told 3AW they're in talks with Uber about the behaviour of their drivers.
18: Our message to passengers would be, if it doesn't feel right, it's probably not. So don't get in the car, really, with that PIN system. You need to match your PIN with the driver before you get in the car. And if for whatever reason it's not matching, let them go, report it, find another ride.
16: Federal government's being asked to do more to ensure younger Australians aren't left behind. An Anglicare Australia report has found today's generation will earn less and carry more debt than previous generations. Casey Chambers at Anglicare says the government needs to build on reforms introduced to help younger generations.
19: So this has been assisted and driven by taxation and policy settings that preference wealth over income. So they tax wealth much less than they tax income.
16: New daily figures show the world's oceans are the

0: 1 degree Celsius on the weekend. In finance, the dollar's trading higher at 71.47 US.
1: 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Nia Road.
0: The race for Zach Butters is reportedly down to 3 clubs. The Port Adelaide midfielder telling the club he wants to move back to Victoria. Western Bulldogs, Geelong and Richmond reportedly the favourites. Dogs coach Luke Beveridge telling Fox Footy he's not sure which club Butters will choose.
2: It's a big decision for Zach and we respect that. So most, we're all trying to stay out of his hair. I mean, we've always, you know, it's hard to push the envelope on how you push your club's appeal. And
0: wicketkeeper Alex Carey is confident Marnus Labuschagne is close to a career-saving big score for the Aussie Test team. The Test number 3 hasn't scored a 50 in his last 10 innings. And Chelsea has begun its EPL season with a 3-2 win over Fulham. That's the latest news and sport.
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4: Sam College with your local news headlines. With more rain forecast this week in local rivers, including the Murray, Loddon and Avoca already seeing increased levels, Kanawarra Shire Mayor Garner Smith is advising people to stay up to date with current conditions.
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4: And in local sport, round 16 of North Central Netball saw Wedderburn finish the season undefeated and minor premiers, this week defeating Charlton. Second place Birchall Botcham defeated Calder United, and third place Bort defeated Sealake Nandaily, seeing the Tigers miss out on a netball's final spot. Fourth place Donald had the bye. 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
4: Your four-day forecast for the Mallee. Today, cloudy with a very high chance of showers becoming less likely later tonight and a chance of a thunderstorm during the morning and afternoon. Tomorrow, we'll see a partly cloudy day reaching a top of 16. Thursday will be partly cloudy and 17, while Friday will be partly cloudy and 18 degrees. Today, around the Mallee, we're heading for a top of 18 degrees.
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4: Currently, it's 14 degrees.
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0: Olivia Dean for your All Hit Workday this Tuesday on the Mallee's Mix FM. And would you believe, out of the Mix FM 107.7 and 98.7 rain gauge this morning, I poured out 7 mil of rain. Let us know how much you had to Facebook. You are with Sarah. And remember Dasher. Oh. She's coming your way with a brand new one after Bruno Mars. But first, we've got to find out what we're in for today with Our Day by the Stars on Mix FM.
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the Chili Peppers, Fit Tuesday on the Mellies Mix FM. And it is kind of hot today. We're kind of still got a lingering rainy day ahead. It's a top of 18 today, but I've just checked the humidity and it is 95. So that's why it's a little bit ugh, outside. Don't worry though, right here, it's a good time. I got this one on the way from Amy Shark. I know how this goes, saddest songs on the radio. And that little bit always gets me. Saddest songs on the radio. I mean, Amy, you're listening to the wrong station. Why not? There's no sad songs here. Listen to this one. Cat's Eye, Gabriella. I don't really know how to describe this one. You have a go.

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0: Miley Cyrus getting us right in the feels for your Tuesday all-hit workday. You are with Sarah. And I've mentioned the rain briefly before, 7 mil overnight. The Mix FM rain gauge, let us know how much you had, of course. But I wanted to check out our August average total. See how much rain we usually get this time of year. And on average, it's around 26.5 mil. This month, so far, we've had 56.2 millimetres. That's a 113% increase on our average. Holy dooly. Still not our wettest August back in 2004. You might remember we had 75.2 mil. That was the year we all started swimming to work. We'll see how we go next month. But yeah, very good rainfall total for 2026. As we stand, it's 348 millimetres for this year so far. Well and truly above our average.
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16: Sam College with your local news headlines. With the Victorian Electoral Commission expecting almost 4.7 million Victorians to head to the polls in November, they are encouraging eligible Mallee residents to get their enrolments sorted early. Voting is compulsory for Australian citizens aged over 18, including first-time voters who turn 18 on or before Election Day. Locals are advised to ensure enrolment details are up to date, with enrolment for the election to close on the 8th of November. And in local sport, after the final minor round of the Central Murray Netball, the Mallee Eagles have secured the A-grade minor premiership, suffering just one loss so far this season. The Eagles will join Warrenine, Kundrook Barham and Murrabit in qualifying finals this Saturday, while the Kahuna Kangas, Swan Hill, Tullymanang and Ultima will all battle it out in knockout elimination netball finals on Sunday. And that's your local news headlines.
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16: Your full-day forecast for the Mallee today: cloudy with a very high chance of showers becoming less likely later tonight, and a chance of a thunderstorm during the morning and afternoon. Tomorrow we'll see a partly cloudy day reaching a top of 16. Thursday will be partly cloudy and 17, while Friday will be partly cloudy and 18 degrees. Today around the Mallee we're heading for a top of 18 degrees.
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